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0: this down. 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

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Rich DeMiro here, hanging out with you, talking technology. The website for the show is richontech.tv. This is episode 185. 185, so if you tap that, you will get all the links to everything I mentioned here in this week's show.

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0: ABC's Aaron Katursky reports investigators think that Iran may be responsible for hacks on U.S. water plants over the past week. He says security and intelligence officials have been warning this is exactly how Iran would retaliate, that Iran poses that kind of threat to water systems and also other critical infrastructure. Priority now is to safeguard the water supply as the war in Iran continues. The attacks involving systems and water plants used to remotely control their equipment. Forecasters warn a threat of dangerous flooding will move to the northeast tomorrow along the I-95 corridor. It's been raining heavily already. Wayne Cabot, ABC News.
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0: And that heat advisory that we talked about all this morning is going to be with us today and tomorrow. Make sure that you don't wait until you're thirsty to start drinking water. Stay hydrated. Make sure you're keeping track of the kids and the critters and everything else you're responsible for. We want to make sure everybody's back here bright and early Monday morning for another edition of First Look. So have yourself a great weekend. 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Stay hydrated. 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

0: 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And now we have Fauci lying. 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

0: 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Now, here's the man who's been recognized as radio's best. The recipient of not one, but two prestigious Marconi Awards for his broadcast excellence. The one and only, Bill Cunningham.
1: And one other quick thought before we continue with your calls. Bill Maher is often hilarious. Comedian. He's got the Mark Twain Award. Generally, he's a liberal. He's a liberal progressive. He does not go to the left wing of the Democrat Party, which are the communists. You know, the Democratic Party today is nothing in relationship to the John Fetterman Democratic Party or the Democratic Party, even of Barack Hussein Obama or Bill Clinton. Those are Democrats. And John Kerry, these are not Democrats in charge of the Democratic Party as you know it. Democratic Party used to be to the right of the Republican Party. Listen up. John F. Kennedy's policies toward communism and the Soviet Union, as it was then called, was to the right of Richard Milhouse Nixon. And the Democratic Party developed under FDR and Truman, dirt under your fingernails, the plumbers, the electricians, the gardeners, the garbage collectors, the gardeners, the workers standing behind counters. Those are the Democrats. That group of Americans now are Republicans. So the Democratic Party at one point was more conservative than the Republican Party, then became similar to the Republican Party, then a little bit to the left called liberals, then they became progressives, now they've become democratic socialist, and to the left of that is communism. Bill Maher pointed out, and this is a liberal's liberal in Los Angeles, not a week goes by, I don't read some crazy excrement about the new face of the Democratic Party, and when that person opens their mouth, the Communist Manifesto comes out. The DSA platform, which are, by the way, 52% of Democrats today have a good view of socialism. One is, you work as much as, the platform itself says the following, you work as much as you're able and no more than needed. He said, it sounds like from each according to their abilities, to each according to their needs, which is a core element of Marxism. New York City Mayor Zohran Mamdani has tweeted Marx's words verbatim, quote, if you don't believe in the government's sacred right to seize your property, it's over. So imagine, and that's what's happening now in NYC. When I was there for like 8 years doing my television show, it was a wonderful place. Even under Bloomberg, it was a wonderful place. Now it is not a wonderful place. The mayor of New York City,

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4: Well, let's continue now. You know, John Adams, our second president, made a terrifying prediction a little over 200 years ago, almost 250 years ago, about America. He said at one point, it's a republic if we can keep it. And essentially, he said the following in a quote, "Democracy never lasts long. It soon wastes, exhausts, and murders itself. It commits suicide." There was never a democracy yet that did not commit suicide, quote unquote. Those words written by our second president. And over the years, we have survived wars and economic crises and pandemics and political upheaval and challenges of one type or another. Hell, at one point, the White House itself was burned, along with the U.S. Capitol. Today's economy, financial markets are at all-time highs, and many have accumulated great wealth. The problem is this, it's hiding in plain sight. It's the national debt, $40 trillion. And it's going, Donald Trump, every couple years, he's going to put on another $4 trillion. By the time he leaves office, it's going to be $45 trillion. When the Democrats take over, they're going to accelerate spending. The warning signs are there. National security is depending upon a solvent nation. It's not an accounting problem. It's a slow accumulation of benefits and obligations impossible to honor. And there'll be no one to rescue us. The economy itself is such a large share of the world's financial system that if we fall because we can't pay our debts, then the world will fall. Right now, America's debt is 125% of GDP. And it's going up and up and up. And Democrats, Republicans, no one is stopping it. The outcome is inevitable. It's not Republicans or Democrats or socialists. It's called math. And the Democrats, socialists, want to accelerate it. Republicans may not, but they're doing the same thing. And when the crisis arrives, it's going to be too late to correct. Right now, we spend more on interest on the national debt than any department of government. In fact, every day we borrow brand new $3 billion in new money borrowed just to pay interest on the national debt. How's that possible? I want that to be addressed. Adam said it, eventually America may commit suicide. And with the Democratic Socialists, with our debt, with AI, I see it coming. Let's continue.

0: weekend. That heat advisory that we talked about all this morning is going to be with us today and tomorrow. Make sure that you don't wait until you're thirsty to start drinking water. Stay hydrated. Make sure you're keeping track of the kids and the critters and everything else you're responsible for. We want to make sure everybody's back here bright and early Monday morning for another edition at First Look. So have yourself a great weekend. Stay cool. Stay hydrated. We'll see you Monday morning at 6 here on First Look.
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Hi, Billy Cunningham, the Great American. Of course, one of the things happening in America is the misinformation given to us by our so-called federal authorities, whether it's the Save America Act or the Iranian war. Dr. Anthony Fauci lying to the American people. We have evidence of that because he said he lied in his own diary telling us false information. Bill Pasko is with Tea Party Action America, TTPA, and they have a poll out on how bad things are in the country relative to believing what's happening. And once again, Bill Pasko, welcome to the Bill Cunningham Show. And now we're told that the replacement of Lindsey Graham, his sister, is going to hold up the recess the Senate wants to take. She wants to vote on the Save America Act, which makes a lot of sense. And I've said before that because of four or five Republicans, it's going to be almost impossible for us to pass this thing because the four or five Republicans

0: maybe doing what the veterans in the Senate are not doing, which is work. We got to run. Bill Pascoe, you're a great American. Thanks for coming on the Bill Cunningham Show. Thank you.
1: Good to be with you, sir.
0: God bless you. Thank you.
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1: Hi, Billy Cunningham, the Great American. Coming up next is going to be Wayne Allen Root, War. We're going to talk about a few of his columns. They deal largely with Fauci and with Save America Act and things of that character and the lack of media accountability and the fact Democrats ignore it completely. We had a call about an hour ago from Michigan, and we spoke about what's going to happen there with Dr. Abdul. And if he wins over Haley Stevens, for some reason, she's a congresswoman. She looks like a real clown. But Dr. Abdul knows exactly what he's doing. He doesn't say he's a DSA member, Democratic Socialist, but all his policies indicate that. In Michigan, I can't conceive of that succeeding in Michigan. And at some point in the, maybe in my lifetime or yours, the Democrats, maybe with AOC as the president, with someone like her in charge of the Senate, and with Akeem Jeffries in charge of the House, they're going to make the 20 million illegals in this country legal, register to vote immediately, and they can do that through the Congress. They're then going to open up the southern border, Joe Biden style. It'll make Morocco look like a kindergarten party. There'll be 20 to 30 million more illegals coming in the country, and they're going to make them all legal quickly. And if that happens, then have four or five more states enter the Union, which the Congress can do, through Washington, D.C., maybe Haiti, or Puerto Rico, maybe the DR, you got 8 to 10 more permanent U.S. senators that are Democrat. You have the cities overrun, trash the currency, Supreme Court becomes irrelevant. Just look at the website of Democratic Socialists of America, DSA, and that's exactly what they're going to do. That's why I'm a bit demoralized looking to the future. We have AI problems, we have overall governmental debt problems, and we have the Democrats that have embraced the Communist Party. Pure and simple communism. Well, let's continue with more. Coming up next is the great Wayne Allen Root, War. Bill Cunningham with you every Sunday night.
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8: Hi, Billy Cunningham, the Great American, a night without Wayne Allyn Root is a night without moonlight. 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

0: He's now starting to get vocal on his son-in-law. 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

Bill Cunningham, the great American. Of course, we continue to reverberate from the activities beginning on Monday, in which for the first time in, five or six years, we had the personal private thoughts of Dr. Anthony Fauci in real time, which was in conflict with Dr. Anthony Fauci publicly. The private Fauci was debating the public Fauci. And the reason all these thousands of pages were kept as a, quote, diary by Dr. Anthony Fauci is because it was his goal to write a book. When it was all done, he wanted to write a blockbuster, best-selling book to go over all the information. He saw himself as the Christ when it came to medical research and medical care. And so he wanted to have available to him in real time what was happening in those days, beginning, I guess, in December of 2019, all the way through when he left about 3 or 4 years ago. And he was in the process of writing a book, and he had to have source materials from day by day. And that's why we have these 1,000 pages or so of his diary. And until Monday, several days ago, we did not know that what was in the diaries. And when it was disclosed, the media ignored it for 1 or 2 days. And then when the testimony took place on Wednesday, it was obvious that he lied when he took the fifth. And he said repeatedly, previously, Fauci said, I won't take the fifth before the Congress. I have no problem telling everybody what happened. And then he demanded a pardon the last few hours of 2025, January the 20th, one of the bureaucrats in and around Joe Biden put an auto pen under a piece of paper that said a full and complete pardon to Dr. Anthony Fauci. He got

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6: Hi, Billy Cunningham, the Great American. Thanks for listening tonight. And we began by talking about the fact that Donald Trump, the president I love, the greatest president of my lifetime, is listening for the sixth or seventh time to Oman, Saudi Arabia, and Pakistan that Iran, please stop bombing us. We want a deal. We want a deal, deal. We want a deal. And this is the sixth or seventh time that Trumpsters listen to them instead of winning the war. So we'll see what happens Monday and Tuesday, whether or not the parameters of the deal are already in place. When the Trumpster came out with that on Truth Social about 24 hours ago, the foreign minister of Iran said, we know nothing about this. What? is the Trumpster again?

0: ABC's Matt Rivers in Jordan. Five Russians died in the latest drone attacks by Ukraine, which also hit Russia's version of Amazon, part of Ukraine's push to make the Russian people feel the pain of Putin's war. 26 drone incursions reported during the day near the Spokane area wildfires. They had to ground a firefighting aircraft as they're begging people not to fly drones to get pictures. Senator Maria Cantwell is being told the fires are the worst in the nation.
1: The next couple of days will be challenging, but we are going to do everything we can to make sure the resources are here and continue to make sure that this issue gets our nation's attention.
0: If only they were getting the downpours the Northeast is getting, causing flight delays and cancellations. Storms can bring sudden flooding on the I-95 corridor on Monday in Ohio.
2: I have never abused our daughter.
0: Representative Max Miller responding to Senator Bernie Moreno, his ex-father-in-law, who says Miller is violent, mentally unfit, and should resign now.
2: Every one of these allegations traces back to a single source, my former wife.
0: Former Trump Press Secretary Stephanie Grisham also accuses the congressman of being abusive. You're listening to ABC News.
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9: I woke up to getting a phone call hearing that my dad was shot.
0: That call from authorities responding to a mass shooting at an In-N-Out Burger in Twin Falls, Idaho, where Michael Dudley's father was charging his Tesla in the last hours of his taxi shift.
9: He was conscious up until they tried to stand him up and get him out of the car.
0: He's in the hospital. Two others died before the gunman took his own life. Motive not known. The In-N-Out restaurant just opened last week, and by the way, police say someone who has the same name as the shooter is now being harassed on Facebook. Israel reiterating it will not withdraw from Gaza until Hamas disarms, throwing cold water on what the White House said was a deal. Flight attendants have struck WestJet, Canada's second largest airline, canceling flights for 250,000 travelers this weekend. The issue is how flight attendants get paid for duties on the ground. Ariana Grande stepping away from the public eye as talk intensifies about her health and her thin appearance. She intends to step away after her summer tour and may skip her role in the West End revival of Stephen Sondheim's Sunday in the Park with George. President Trump played in the Bedminster Club Championship at his golf club in New Jersey and said he was honored to have shot a 70 to win the tournament. Given the fact, he says, that unlike the rest of the field, I'm given very little time to practice. I'm Wayne Cabot, ABC News.
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1: We'll take your calls next hour with Charlie Bothorst Jr. as we talk about the case of who killed JonBenet Ramsey. 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
3: From ABC News, I'm Wayne Cabot. Blanche blinks. Acting Attorney General Todd Blanche, facing the derailment of his nomination, issued the order Sunday evening formally rescinding plans to create President Trump's $1.776 billion fund to compensate his allies. Blanche resists doing that, with Republican senators threatening to block his confirmation. Both U.S. and global oil have fallen sharply after President Trump decided not to carry out a major attack in Iran this weekend. Trump again saying a deal with Iran is imminent, Iran insisting the Strait of Hormuz will not return to the way it was. Investigators not confirming that Iran may be behind cyber attacks on dozens of U.S. water plants over the past week, but say that the attacks have the hallmarks of being from Iran. Fires burning around Spokane are not at all contained, and 60,000 people have been forced out of their homes. ABC's Alex Stone is there.
4: People had to get out with little to no warning, and it was bumper to bumper on Saturday night. Police were telling people, use every side road you can, that this is about saving your life right now. It was in high wind, and this was all about the wind. It was wind-driven. It was going in 50-mile-an-hour winds, and there's no stopping, no matter

0: how many firefighters you have. There is no stopping a fire that is in winds like those.
1: Mount Airy, North Carolina, an inspiration for Mayberry, is under a lot of water. The Ararat River rising more than 14 feet in a matter of hours, forcing numerous water rescues. Drivers are on notice to put down their phones because there are eyes in the shrubs. A police officer in Dunellen, New Jersey, has been hiding out in the shrubs, blending in to catch unsuspecting drivers. Police posting on Facebook, "Did you spot our shrub today? If you had your head buried in your phone, probably not." Police say hiding in the weeds is more effective than sitting in a patrol car. 74 drivers got tickets Wednesday alone. You're listening to ABC News.
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1: Late word from Cuba, another national system-wide power blackout. 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
8: 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The Sony-released superhero movie became the second biggest North American opening ever, with $355 million in ticket sales, say studio estimates Sunday. Spidey made $572 million internationally.
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8: Christopher Nolan's The Odyssey slid to second in its third weekend in theaters with $51 million. Toy Story 5 was third with 6.3 million. Minions and Monsters fourth. Moana fifth.
1: ABC's Chuck Sievertson. In California, pushed to end child marriage. A bill there setting a minimum age of 18 to wed. No exceptions. Courtney Stodden got married at age 16 to a man 35 years older. They've since split, and she thinks it's smart to set a minimum age.
10: I was a child, not, you know, a bride. I wish people knew that children cannot consent to marriage.
1: Ohio Senator Bernie Moreno says his former son-in-law, Ohio Congressman Max Miller, should leave Congress and seek professional help. Miller says,
11: I categorically deny abusing my former wife.
1: They think wind caused a freight train to derail and blow over in southwestern New Mexico. Wayne Cabot, ABC News.
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2: 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Cash will not be awarded in lieu of merchandise or service. One entry per person per contest. 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All prizes must be picked up by winner within 2 weeks of when the prize is won during regular business hours, Monday through Friday, 8:30 a.m. to 5 p.m., excluding holidays, at 3620 Sacramento Street, Suite 204, San Luis Obispo, California. 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

0: 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There's a world of opportunity out there, beyond the typical 9-to-5, where purpose and grit come together, where the American spirit and ingenuity are welcomed in places that could really use your skills and your experience. 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
4: From ABC News, I'm Wayne Cabot. Blanche blinks. Acting Attorney General Todd Blanche, facing the derailment of his nomination, issued the order Sunday evening formally rescinding plans to create President Trump's $1.776 billion fund to compensate his allies. Blanche resists doing that, with Republican senators threatening to block his confirmation. Both U.S. and global oil have fallen sharply after President Trump decided not to carry out a major attack in Iran this weekend. Trump again saying a deal with Iran is imminent. Iran insisting the Strait of Hormuz will not return to the way it was. Investigators not confirming that Iran may be behind cyber attacks on dozens of U.S. water plants over the past week, but say that the attacks have the hallmarks of being from Iran. Fires burning around Spokane are not at all contained, and 60,000 people have been forced out of their homes. ABC's Alex Stone is there.
5: People had to get out with little to no warning, and it was bumper to bumper on Saturday night. Police were telling people, use every side road you can, that this is about saving your life right now. It was in high wind, and this was all about the wind. It was wind-driven. It was going in 50-mile-an-hour winds, and there's no stopping. No matter how many firefighters you have, there is no stopping a fire that is in winds like those.
4: Mount Airy, North Carolina, the inspiration for Mayberry, is under a lot of water. The Ararat River rising more than 14 feet in a matter of hours, forcing numerous water rescues. Drivers are on notice to put down their phones because there are eyes in the shrubs. A police officer in Dunellen, New Jersey, has been hiding out in the shrubs, blending in to catch unsuspecting drivers. Police posting on Facebook, did you spot our shrub today? If you had your head buried in your phone, probably not. Police say hiding in the weeds is more effective than sitting in a patrol car. 74 drivers got tickets Wednesday alone. You're listening to ABC News.
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4: Late word from Cuba, another national system-wide power blackout. The biggest movie this weekend came this close to scoring the biggest opening.

0: Opening box office ever.
1: Spider-Man has to do the hard thing, even if it breaks Peter Parker's heart.
2: Spider-Man Brand New Day made box office history in its first weekend in theaters. The Sony-released superhero movie became the second biggest North American opening ever, with $355 million in ticket sales, say studio estimates Sunday. Spidey made $572 million internationally.
3: Help me go home.
2: Christopher Nolan's The Odyssey slid to second in its third weekend in theaters with $51 million. Toy Story 5 was third with $6.3 million. Minions and Monsters fourth, Moana fifth.
0: ABC's Chuck Sievertson. In California, pushed to end child marriage. A bill there setting a minimum age of 18 to wed, no exceptions. Courtney Stodden got married at age 16 to a man 35 years older. They've since split, and she thinks it's smart to set a minimum age.
4: I was a child, not, you know, a bride. I wish people knew that children cannot consent to marriage.
0: Ohio Senator Bernie Moreno says his former son-in-law, Ohio Congressman Max Miller, should leave Congress and seek professional help. Miller says,
5: I categorically deny abusing my former wife.
0: They think wind caused a freight train to derail and blow over in southwestern New Mexico. Wayne Cabot, ABC News.
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The

0: Moreno, the daughter of Republican Senator from Ohio, Bernie Moreno. In police reports obtained by ABC News, Miller's ex-wife accused him of throwing her against a wall, holding a gun to her head, and scalding her with hot water.
1: My former wife is engaging in a pattern of reporting incredible, serious, and destructive allegations with absolutely no evidence.
0: Miller denies all allegations.
2: Cuba's power grid collapsing again, sending the island into another nationwide blackout overnight. Spider-Man swinging to the top of the box office. Spider-Man Brand New Day taking an enormous $930 million worldwide. Sherry Preston, ABC News.
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0: Bonet Ramsey. She would have been 36 years old this week. My God. Here's our first emerging artist, The Illusion Vox from Page, Arizona. Out in the Wildlife is the name of the song.
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5: Glad you're with us. Wellness tourism has exploded in recent years and is expected to become a $1.4 trillion industry by 2029. What exactly is involved? From Eve Chen, senior consumer travel reporter at USA Today. Eve, what's up here?
6: So travelers are looking for rest and relaxation. Surveys have shown that's a top priority for travelers as they are picking where to go for this year. And there have been a growing number of destinations that purport to have wellness benefits, whether they're focused on, you know, yoga or meditation or things like that. And I got to try one that has a more holistic view of health, both nutrition and movement and mindfulness. And so I decided to try it and see what the big buzz is about.
5: All right. So you took the visit to Hilton Head, South Carolina for this. Explain what you found there.
6: That's right. I stayed at Hilton Head Health, and basically there's it's kind of pick and choose. You can do what you want at the retreat, and you can be as long as you want as well. There are many different types of programming. There's topics in workshops on things like how to get better sleep, how to eat more mindfully, maybe how to cut out sugar in your diet. And then there's also lots of different exercise and movement classes for every style of person, whether it's cardio or strength training, weightlifting, and aqua aerobics, all sorts of activities to get people moving. And it's an all-inclusive destination as well. So they're serving really healthy food so that you can help feel good while you're there. It's a kind of a mind, body, whole inside out experience. Mm-hmm. And every guest can decide, you know, how much they want to do or how little they want to do.
5: Is it necessarily an older person's type thing, or do families go to this, or what'd you find?
6: It is an adults-only destination, and so you just have to be, I believe, over 18 to go. There are a number of people that I would say are middle-aged or retirees, but there are also younger people as well, much younger than me. There are people that do go as families, as adults, adult children with mm-hmm. maybe a parent or something like that, or spouses. But I believe a lot of people that go to this particular destination go as solo travelers, but they wind up making these friendships at this particular retreat and reconnecting with those same people, going back year after year, bonding over this kind of shared experience as they seek their own version of wellness together.
5: Wow. We're speaking with Eve Chen, senior consumer travel reporter at USA Today. The story is called Why Travelers Are Choosing Wellness Retreats. Are these things expensive?
6: They can be. I believe the starting price for this particular retreat for a 7-night all-inclusive stay for one person was something around the $3,000 range. But that is very comparable to hotel stays at certain destinations or a theme park vacation. So it really is up to individual people's budget. I spoke to one traveler who's been back 7 times over the past, I think it was 3 years or so.
5: Wow.
6: And she just said this is how she's chosen to spend her travel budget. People just have to prioritize, you know, if they can afford it, if it's worth it to them. And for the folks that I spoke with, it is worth it to them.
5: I mean, it sounds weird, but I mean, can I have my junk food on this type of retreat if I want to with, you know, like soda and chips? Or is it all completely healthy stuff?
6: I mean, maybe it's kind of contraband. I guess you could have it in your room because nobody's monitoring you okay. full time. Everyone has their own place to stay, whether it's a private villa or their on-site resort. But the stuff that they actually serve is very healthy. It's very plant-forward.

0: every referee, umpire, and judge in high school sports. We want to say, we see you.
1: We see everything you do for us that goes unnoticed.
0: We see the positive role models that you are.
1: We see the way you get unfairly criticized just for doing your job.
0: The truth is, we couldn't play without you.
1: So thank you for investing your time in us.
0: Thank you for protecting the integrity of the game, no matter what.
1: We hope you always know how much we appreciate you.
0: Because without you, this is just recess. It's not really a game.
1: Thank you for always making it possible for us to play the sports we love.
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0: Cutter, management reporter at the Wall Street Journal. 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Coming up next, Superman arrested in Florida.
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8: Thanks for being with us. A touring heavy metal band from Detroit almost met disaster in the middle of nowhere until a 60-year-old stranger came to the rescue. The Autumn Kings Trio had just finished performing at the annual Rockfest Wisconsin in Chippewa Valley when their van broke down. They called every mechanic in the area, but it required 2 days to fix the engine, yet they only had 10 hours to make it to their next gig, the Upheaval Festival in Grand Rapids, Michigan, 500 miles away. A complete stranger named Ernie stopped to see if he could help and ended up loaning the band his Ford Explorer to drive over 1,000 miles so they could finish their tour. Jake Diab, guitarist and vocalist for the Autumn Kings.
9: Ernie let us use his red Ford vehicle, which we are now driving back to Ernie from Michigan to Wisconsin on our way to Spokane. With all the things you hear about how the world is always going to hell, there are truly generous human beings, like beyond comprehension.
8: When the Autumn Kings returned the red truck to Ernie's house, he said he offered it simply because strangers needed help. That'll do it for this hour. For Nicole Murray and Mike Gavin, I'm Gordon Deal. 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

0: United States Deputy Sheriff's Association is a national nonprofit and America's largest non-governmental provider of services to law enforcement. 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
6: 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United States Deputy Sheriff's Association, taking training to the next level, because lives are on the line.

0: was pouring down, the game was going into a rain delay, and out came the grounds crew rolling the tarp over the infield, forcing the brawlers to clear out to make way. Social media commenters had plenty of laughs. Some said baseball should employ this strategy for every fight as a de-escalation tactic. Others said they should have just tarped over the combatants and let them crawl their way out.
1: I thought that was going to happen a couple of times. Looked like the guys were a little slow to get out of the way, or yeah, weren't that interested in getting out of the way.
0: Yeah, well, I guess they were, you know, sort of laser focused on whatever kind of dumb reason that they were fighting here was, didn't see it coming.
1: The interesting thing would have been if there were actually punches thrown, like if this was not just some finger pointing dust up. If guys were wrestling and all that stuff.
0: Yeah.
1: Then what would the grounds crew have done?
0: Yeah.
1: Tarped them over?
0: Yeah. What happens when the tarp runs into two guys punching each other?
1: Right.
0: Who gives in that situation?
1: That's right.
0: Yeah. I do not know. But yeah, these are two things, both of these situations, I don't think I've ever seen before in all my years of watching baseball.
1: Very strange. And God bless America.
0: Yeah.
1: You take your cap off for.
0: Well, and some people were saying in the comments that you're not really required to take your cap off, or even pause for God bless America.
1: Yeah.
0: You're not required to. Something that most people do is a sign of respect,
1: right?
0: But you're not really required to. So they could have kept on arguing, but it would have been a bad look, I think.
1: Even worse if only one had taken a cap off.
0: Right.
1: Yeah,
0: the other one keeps arguing. Yeah, for sure.
1: Thanks, Mike. Welcome back, by the way.
0: Thank you.
1: 13 minutes now in front of the hour.
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0: 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That means both harmful ultraviolet A and B rays are blocked. UVA rays age the skin, UVB rays burn, and both cause cancer. 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Wrong. 80% of UV rays still get through the haze. 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

0: Pledge with us in the hours after his truck was destroyed by a lightning strike in southwest Utah. A dad from St. George was floored by how his young son offered to help. Casey Pettis, a contractor, was headed to Cedar City last week on Interstate 15 when his pickup truck got rocked by lightning in a storm. Pettis said that within 5 seconds, his truck lost power, and without steering, he guided the truck to the side of the road in the pouring rain. After safely getting out, Pettis grabbed his phone, wallet, and keys, but left behind thousands of dollars in tools. Moments later, the truck was fully engulfed in flames. For Pettis, the day took an uplifting turn when he got home to his wife and children. His 9-year-old son handed him a big wad of cash, his life savings from doing chores for neighbors that he planned to use for a dirt bike. Pettis proudly rejected his son's money, telling him that insurance would help him cover the loss. That'll do it for this hour. For Nicole Murray and Mike Gavin, I'm Gordon Deal. 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

0: Ground. Residents and their family members are coming back to find what's left.
1: President Trump pulling back on plans to strike Iran, saying it's because a ceasefire deal is imminent, the price of oil falling on that hope. Acting Attorney General Todd Blanch hoping to take the acting out of his title, announcing he is rescinding the establishment of an anti-weaponization fund that would have gone to those who feel they were wronged by the government, including January 6th rioters. ABC's Jonathan Carl.
2: President Trump, just hours before he put that out, was still insisting that those who attacked the Capitol deserve to be compensated with taxpayer money, saying, quote, this would be a reimbursement for pain that they suffered. A lot of people like it. And nothing in what Blanch sent out last night prevents the DOJ from settling individual lawsuits brought by those January 6 rioters and paying them out of a general fund.
1: Two Republican senators had refused to confirm Blanch's nomination until he put in writing that the fund was dead. Three people shot and killed, seven wounded during a mass shooting at a Twin Falls, Idaho In-N-Out Burger over the weekend. Police Chief Matthew Hicks.
3: At this time, we are still working to determine the full set of circumstances in this incident, including the suspect's actions and possible motivations.
1: The gunman died from a self-inflicted gunshot wound. Millions on alert across the Mid-Atlantic and Northeast for possible flash flooding today. 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
1: Canada's second biggest airline, WestJet, is grounded today by a flight attendant strike. Cameron Jones is on the bargaining committee.
6: At this point, we're not willing to bargain in public. However, there were several priorities that were identified by our membership that had to be addressed in this round of bargaining. At this point, the bargaining committee is trying to close that gap to get a deal that we believe is fair and that we can bring back to the membership so that we can go back to work and doing the work that we love.
1: The biggest issue is how much flight attendants should be paid for work done at airports before they are in the air. College campuses will soon be filling up with students, and sorority houses will soon be filling up with rush candidates. ABC's Hannah Batah says rush talk has become big business on social media.
7: Sophia Sesto, a vice president at Poppy, says finding the right rush talk faces to promote their product can translate into millions of dollars of exposure.
8: We actually onboarded 250 new Poppy ambassadors that will be sampling Poppy on campus, creating epic digital content.
7: Many of those applicants hoping to become the next Kylan Darnell.
9: Today is the first day of Bama Rush.
7: Darnell was a freshman at Alabama in 2022 when she became synonymous with the first wave of Bama Rush. She was able to turn brand partnerships into a lucrative career as an influencer.
1: The high price of beef changing cookouts this summer. Sam's Club says chicken was the top choice for grilling for the 4th of July in 19 states, while pork was number one in another 15. I'm Sherry Preston, ABC News.
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3: And a happy Monday morning to all. It is Nick Papagni, the Ag Meter, along with Sir Josh. Sir Josh, we made it to August. And how was your weekend?
4: It was great, Nick. How was yours?
3: It was good. It was hot. And we're in the middle of the hottest Central Valley we've had in a while. I think overall, Josh, July, we got to look back. We were very lucky that because the weather was nice and steady. It was 198, 101, whatever it was, steady. But now we're at the 105 marks here to start August. But this is Central Valley, and California's going to be warm all over.
4: Yeah, it has been really hot. Over the weekend, I was working on our new barn and up there on that roof, and it was hard staying hydrated enough and staying cool enough. So definitely make sure you're drinking lots of water out there and taking regular breaks and getting some time in the shade.
3: And a giant hat. Cover yourself. I paid the price when I was younger. Wear your big hat. So a couple things. We're going to have Richard Fordyce on this week. He's the USDA undersecretary. They've got a new a program out for the feral swine. That's the wild hog problem we have. There's like 14 states that have giant wild hogs, and I've seen them in action. In California, Monterey, the foothills, Central Coast, they have plenty of feral hog, wild hogs up there, Josh. You've seen it. Central Valley here, we have feral kitties. It's a whole other world, but I've seen them when I was in Texas. They're massive, 250-pound animals, and they're beating up the farming. So Richard Fordyce is going to come out, a $35 million partnership to fight that.
4: Yeah, it's a major problem across most of our country. These feral hogs, they tear up pasture land for cattlemen. They tear up vegetable farms. They can also spread diseases. You know, we've seen the cyclospora outbreak. Things like that can come from animal intrusion. Now, cyclospora is not tied as much to animal intrusion as it is human influence. But still, there's other things like E. coli and issues like that that have popped up in the past because of this animal intrusion. And I think a lot of people just don't understand, unless you go online, watch some videos of it. Like, they think like, oh, why can't you just catch these hogs and get rid of them? And they multiply so fast, and you see these giant herds of them. I mean, it's insane how many they are, how big they are, and the amount of acreage they can tear up in just one night is incredible. Some of these farmers I've talked to, the rate at which these pigs can come in and tear up the farm is outstanding, and they, you know, can't always do things to stop them. Even trapping them is very difficult. You see these traps they set up for them. There's whole companies that now design hog traps, and these giant pens where the doors automatically drop on them. But when you see the way they come in and out of them, and how big these herds are of these wild boar, it's just not a simple solution, and even those traps are very expensive. So it is a huge issue for farmers, both in vegetables and row crops, as well as pasture lands for cattlemen and dairymen.
3: Yeah, I don't know how they handle it in California. Texas is another world, because some of the farmers handle it themselves. They're out with the shotguns, and they're going, you know, they're going to come over here. We're going to take care of our problem. But they're going to mess with specialty crops. They mess with anything that it's have anything to do with the crops. Livestock, they'll mess with that. Soil, they're not good. So we're going to talk with Richard Fordyce this week. $35 million. Now, I think the next will be probably in California with the gophers and the rat problem that we have. I think that'll be the next step, because a lot of the farmers are listening right now going, listen, Ag Meter, Sir Josh, we've got rats right now tearing up our almonds and pistachios, so that'll probably be next.
4: Yeah, and like Texas is a whole other animal when it comes to managing them. I mean, there's some of the cattlemen that have helicopters that fly around in their helicopter with a machine gun out the window plowing these hogs down. It's a very different world out there in Texas. Texas, but it's a huge issue. And, you know, when

0: You have in Texas, they have, massive cattle ranches. They make even our biggest cattle ranches here look, small by comparison. And that's sometimes that's the only way they can do it. You're talking about covering 1,000 or 10,000 acres. Like, you can't even do that in a truck or side by side. So they're, taken to the air and shooting them from the air. And it's, there's these hogs are just multiplying so quickly and causing so much damage.
1: Yeah, when I first saw the wild hogs, we were driving down the freeway, and there were these giant black animals that are known to get hit by big trucks because they don't know they're running through traffic. What kind of big kind of dog is that? And, oh, those are hogs. And I finally realized, whoa, they've got a problem here. So I'm glad we will talk with Richard Fordyce this week. There's so many things going on right now, Josh. Solar, you've had a great story. What do you think of that?
0: Yeah, I sent you an article last night. There's a University of California student that was doing a project to cover canals with solar panels, and it caught my eye because I was like, oh, that's interesting. Nick and I always talk about, put it on your house, put it over your driveway, whatever, but keep it off our farmland. Well, this student thought, what if we put it over these canals? And the results were kind of incredible. I think they already did it in Turlock County, and they saw a major reduction in the amount of water evaporation from these canals because the panels were shading them. And then the other issue is the panels, apparently, when they heat up in the sun, become less efficient at producing energy. But these didn't have that problem because the moving water underneath helped to cool the panels. So the panels were more efficient, and the evaporation was a lot lower out of the water. So more water was held in that canal than usual. And I forget the exact numbers, but it was staggering, the amount of water saved. I think it was 70% less loss of water from evaporation. So that's substantial. And then the other problem was they were talking about the counties spend millions of dollars cleaning up the weeds and vegetation in these canals, and that by the panels completely blocking out the sunlight, it greatly reduced the amount of vegetation growing in the water. So that was another positive. And I was just like, wow, finally a story about solar energy and green energy that's starting to make a little sense. Now, there was, some of the argument to it was that I guess the structure to hold them over the canal is more expensive than them just putting them in an empty field because they had to have big steel beams going all the way across the canal. But I gotta wonder, it sounded like a pretty neat idea to me. I know we've talked in the past about why don't they put them over roads or over parking lots, and canals, I think, is a great option. I still think we should look into roads, and maybe I'll ask the student about that, but I was hopeful for it.
1: Yeah, there's so many questions that we need to do our homework on it, because we want to know about maintenance. What happens to maintenance? What happens? Will small animals living underneath be okay? There's so many things that I want to learn about, but we're going to talk part two today with Tom McClintock. We will be right back on your Monday morning with the Ag Meter and Sir Josh. Don't go anywhere. It's going to get good.

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5: Welcome back on your happy Monday morning with the Ag Meter and Sir Josh. It's a warm one. Drink plenty of water. Put your big hat on out there. It is going to be warm the start of August, as we usually are in August. So, Josh, talking about solar...

0: Anytime I also see our governor get involved, I'm just wondering, he's going to say, I like the idea. Where's my rebate?
1: The article did mention that he showed up to say that the construction was done, but it almost sounded like the article was mocking him that he, you know, didn't really have anything to do with the project. This was through the student and research project. But of course, he wanted to show up and put his name with it because it does. I'm cautiously optimistic that it does sound like a good idea, putting these solar panels over our canals. And if it means saving 70% of our water for our farmers, then I think that's a great, great idea.
0: I like the idea, but I want to make sure we do research because you know how California is. We don't do research on the end run. Electric trucks sounds great, but well, what happens when we don't have any batteries? We can't handle that. Sounds great. Let's put a solar panel farm. We can't handle it. Let's just destroy the farm because we put billions of dollars in when we weren't ready. So safety-wise, fish-wise, living under solar, do we really know? The small kids, drownings, we don't know. Maintenance-wise, what happens if an acre or two-mile block breaks? Who's doing it? So there's so many factors I want to see when it comes to something like this, but I like the idea.
1: Well, I don't think drowning is, if anything, there'd be less risk of drowning. These are existing canals, so they're not digging any new canals. This would just be taking our existing canals, and my understanding is completely topping them with the solar panels. So it'll almost make a water tunnel, and that's where we're getting that water, you know, conservation in there. And if anything, I think it would stop the ability for children to fall in it. But the maintenance, I think, is a good question. And like I said, the construction cost is a big question. This was through funding and, you know, for a small project, I think up in Turlock, but, you know, they are questioning, you know, the infrastructure to put them over it. You know, what is that going to cost compared to typically they just put it on a metal post in the middle of a field and it's a lot cheaper to set up. So the setup cost is a big question, and maintenance down the road, I think with any kind of energy is always a question.
0: Yeah, I think just we got to keep an eye on this story. It's always great because California seems to be the innovator when it comes to ideas like this. The environmentalist, speaking of that, how about, is it going to damage any fish? Because they're going to look into it. We want our money. We want to do a big study on it. We're going to need millions of dollars for our study of our little fish in our canals.
1: Exactly. And, you know, California will find a way to make it confusing and make it a problem. But I like that there's people in our, you know, UC system that are researching stuff like this and trying to think of ways that green energy can make sense. Because like we said, you know, it's fine if you put it on your roof. That makes sense to me. Putting it over canals would be fine. It'd be fine with putting it over roads, putting it on commercial buildings, putting it over parking lots. But let's just keep it off of our farmland. That's my big thing.
0: Well, I think the big problem in California has always been, just look at the high-speed train. If we put our money into something, a program, it's going to be fixed. It'll be taken care of. But we have so many different program people that want a piece of the action because we have to do a study on it. What happens with the high-speed train? How about the frogs? The frog committee wants millions of dollars to do a study on it. And money does not go to the project. And that's the problem with California. This is a perfect example. If we get the wrong governor in, it'll just continue to go right down the road with wrong people in this program because we have to do studies on everything.
1: I have another perfect example of that, Nick, from another article I was reading last night about these pedestrian tunnels in LA. And these pedestrian tunnels have turned into just a cesspool of drug use, you know, bums living down there, you know, all sorts of criminal activity going on down there. And the city knows it. And there's actually one that this article was focusing on that was right by an elementary school. That originally these were tunnels were built so that parents and their children could safely cross under the streets. But over the years, they've, you know, become in disrepair and became, you know, kind of an underworld for LA. And so they put fencing around them to block them off. Well, it's not working. The bums are, you know, and vagrants are crawling through the fence and crawling over the fence and going down there, and they're finding mattresses and couches and needles and all sorts of terrible things that these people are doing down here in these tunnels. So I think it was county commissioner down there, or city, maybe it was city commissioner, that was trying to say, all right, we need to permanently close these tunnels, which I'm like, hey, that makes sense. I mean, honestly, I don't know why you don't just go down there and

0: get rid of the vagrants, arrest them or whatever, but it's California, so they're not going to do that. But then the article was talking about, like, she's been asking for them to permanently close these tunnels for years now, and all of the review processes that it would have to go through, all sorts of, like, impacts, engineering reviews. It had this long list of reviews and processes and committees that this was going to have to go through. And so basically they've been trying to do this for years, and it can't happen because of all the reviews, committees, votings on it, public hearings on it, public comment periods. I'm like, come on, you can't look at this, California, and realize that this is such a problem?
1: No, they can't. And we should hire the cartel in Mexico, because they've had tunnels coming in from Mexico all the way to San Diego. That's how they supplied drugs for so long. And I think we got a beat on some of the canals and or the tunnels. So, yeah, it's definitely a problem. But today we're going to talk with one of the greatest congressmen we have. Part two with Tom McClintock. And Josh, we hit so many topics. I can't wait to talk with Tom. We will be right back on your Magic Monday morning.
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1: Welcome back on your Magic Monday morning. It is a warm one. Well, it's nice right now in the morning. A lot of people go out and they're probably playing golf, and the farmers are out there early. They want to get it over before it gets really hot. We feel like Phoenix right now, this weather in Central Valley. It's a warm one. Let's go back. Part two with Tom McClintock. We're talking with Tom McClintock, District 5 Congressman. We just had Keely Cavillo from Potter Valley, who they're trying to get rid of two dams. The Green people, Newsom, they're trying to get rid of them. Not only that, the PG&E wants
7: the people to pay for the dams, so they won't. It'll destroy 750,000 people up there's water.

0: water system with the forest management and everything else, and she's fighting that. And the federal government, Brooke Rollins has got a beat on this story now, but not the local politicians.
1: This is not happening in a vacuum, and it's not happening by accident. It's happening because of the votes people cast for the politicians that are making these decisions. As long as they keep voting for those politicians, they're going to get the same results. And what back in the 1960s, a lot of communities, including those in Sacramento, didn't have water meters. Water was so plentiful because we were building all of these new dams and aqueducts. It was so plentiful, it didn't make any sense to meter residential water. You simply hooked up to the water system and you paid a monthly subscription fee. That was it. That's how much water we had available to us. We have not built a major a dam since the New Melones in 1979. Since then, the population's doubled, and now we're suffering chronic water shortages as a result. Well, again, it's not a water shortage. It's a shortage of storage facilities because of these decisions. Again, not the least bit complicated.
0: We're talking with Tom McClintock, Congressman, District 5 here in California. Another one you brought up, too, is daylight savings time. Tell me about that. To me, this is a no-brainer.
1: Well, I prefer standard time. Standard time is measured with the sun at noon at its zenith. That assures you've got a more natural day. Savings time is what we're on right now. It essentially pushes an extra hour of daylight in the summer. Unfortunately, it also, when you do that, you take away an hour of daylight in the morning. So in the evening, you get an extra hour. In the morning, you get one less hour. The problem is when you get into winter in a lot of communities, it means sunrise isn't going to be until 9 o'clock. Well, we tried that once in the 1970s. It was so disruptive that we abandoned it. I supported savings time because that was the only option. We tried to get an amendment made in order that would move us to permanent standard time. But either way, whether it's standard or savings, this business of, you know, spring forward and fall back twice a year is so disruptive and so annoying and really accomplishes so little that I think we'll be wise to get rid of it either way we go. But standard time would be, in my judgment, much better way.
0: 100% agree with Tom McClintock. I can see if it was 1936 again, maybe we needed energy issues. But in a world today, I think it disrupts more of the younger families. Small kids going to school. Like, wait, Mom, what are we doing?
1: Oh, it disrupts people's schedules. It doesn't increase the amount of sunshine by a single second, obviously. But what it does is to inconvenience everybody twice a year. So, you know, we need, again, the idea would be set it at standard time so that noon is when the sun's in zenith. You've got equal amounts of sunlight on both sides of that apex. And then call it a day and leave it alone.
0: Well, I appreciate you taking the time today, Tom McClintock. So, Tom, we'll probably talk to you again August, early September, before the big election. What do we need to know heading into the summer with Tom McClintock? What's going to be going on?
1: Well, I mean, as we approach the election, I think people need to focus on the four words that sum up all of human civilization from in its experience. Freedom works, socialism sucks. And that's the real question that we're going to be sorting out as a people over the next few months. These are two completely antithetical principles. Just like freedom and slavery in Lincoln's time, now it's freedom and socialism. If you think about it, slavery and socialism spring from exactly the same rotten principle that Lincoln described as the same spirit that says you work and toil and make bread and I will eat it. And you know, remember this House Divided speeches, we can't be both. We're going to be one or the other. A house divided against itself cannot stand. We're going to be either all free or all slave. And I think that wheel's come full circle. And what we're going to be deciding as a people over the next several election cycles is whether we're going to be free or socialist. And we can look in any place where socialism has been introduced, the damage that it does to societies, which is immense. And hopefully people have enough common sense to avoid that siren song. It wouldn't be the first time that a society has succumbed to this siren song of a benevolent, all-powerful government.

0: every single society that has ever fallen for that lie wakes up one morning and discovers that the benevolence is gone and the all-powerful government is still there. And I pray to God that won't be the epitaph of the United States.
1: It's all about who you vote for, Sir Josh. Every problem we have in California is all politically man-made.
2: Yeah, and I love what he said there. I mean, we really need to be wary about the socialism and the rise in the U.S. at this point. It's terrifying. It's not like a, oh, this could happen. Like, it's happening right now. And if we don't vote to stop it, you know, like he said, socialism ruins every economy, every country that it comes in contact with, and the U.S. will be no different if we don't stop and fight right now.
1: It's never worked, and we just have to keep an eye on New York because they're going to be the test dummy for everyone else. But I just think that the social media world, we just it just caters to the uneducated. I'm not saying people are dumber now. They might be, not might not be. They just don't do their homework when it comes to topics like this until it hits them in the face. And I'm thinking younger people, they do not make a decision until it says, listen, I just got my paycheck. Wait, 40% of my tax dollars goes to what? And so it kind of wakes up when it finally hits them. So we'll take a break. We'll come back more with Tom McClintock. He brings up so many great points. I love this. We will be back on your Magic Money Morning. Don't go anywhere.
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1: Welcome back, everyone, on your Magic Money Morning. Loving that John Deere tractor commercial, the 6 Series tractor. Now, Freddie Farmer right now, he's got a great tractor. His kid just hit a home run. I need more excitement from Freddie the Farmer. Josh, that's all I'm saying. Let's go back to Tom McClintock. He's got so many great points.
9: But Tom McClintock, I get my news from TikTok, and they say everything is free, is great. I don't have to pay for anything.
0: Well, as Milton Friedman once said, you cannot say that government will help one person without at the same time saying it will hurt somebody else. It's true if I take a dollar from Peter and give it to Paul. Paul's got an extra dollar to spend. I've helped Paul. I've hurt Peter by the exact measure. But what I've really done is I've taken from both of them in a dollar's worth of incentive to help each other. Paul no longer needs to help Peter. He's already got his dollar. Peter no longer profits from helping Paul. So we've dissolved the glue that holds the society together. You know, when the socialists say, well, socialism is taking care of one another and is caring, and capitalism is just dog eat dog, look after yourself. That's exactly the opposite of the truth. The truth is that the only way to succeed in the capitalist system is you've got to figure out how to help somebody else, whether it's mowing their lawn or doing brain surgery on their kid. You've got to help your neighbor. Socialism is taking what one person's earned by helping his neighbor and giving it to somebody who has not. That destroys societies. It has down through time. This is not the first time this has ever been tried, and it won't work any better in this country than it's worked everywhere else it's ever been imposed.
9: Well said. We're talking with Tom McClintock, the congressman from District 5. For all the farming and ag people listening who feed the world here in beautiful California, what would you like to tell them heading throughout the summer? Because I think they're in wait mode as well. They're like, boy, if Steve Hilton wins, we've got a shot. Maybe we'll cut down some regulations. But if Becerra wins, oh, boy.

0: God, you're on fire today, Tom McClintock. I always love talking with Tom McClintock because California right now, we have a labor issue, immigration issue, housing, you mentioned, safety issue. We've got a freight issue because the gas keeps going up. It looks like it's going to continue. This is in crisis mode. I don't know how else to say it.
1: Well, we've done it to ourselves. I mean, the good news is this is nothing outside of our control. This is all because of bad choices that we've made as voters over the years. And the only thing that's necessary to correct that is for us to change those votes. And, you know, that's what the election in California is going to be about. And that's the message that I think Steve Hilt will be able to carry quite effectively, whether it's decisive or not in this election. Maybe it'll get some other a lot of people who haven't thought along these lines to start thinking about their future in this state and the policies that have impoverished it over the past generation. I mean, I remember this state in its heyday. It truly was a golden state. We had the most equitable climate in the entire North American continent. We had the finest highway system in the world. We had the finest university system in the world. We were offering a free university education to every Californian who wanted one with taxes much lower than we pay today. We had abundant water. We had abundant electricity, abundant housing at every income level that was affordable. Our unemployment rate was usually the lowest or one of the lowest in the country. Now it's the highest. You go through every measure of human well-being. California was so much better off in the 1960s before these leftist policies began to destroy the prosperity we once took for granted. So instead of people flocking to California as they did in the 60s, people are now fleeing California in record numbers.
0: California used to be the greatest golden state ever, and we've just taking it down because of our policies.
2: Yeah, we have, and we need to put a stop to it. We can't continue to see California go this way. If so, people will continue to leave, and we won't have anything left. I pray for California and that we can really make a change here going forward.
0: This is one of the great shows we have, Agnet West, that gets the word out with people like Tom McClintock on that fights against the mainstream media who tells everyone that California it's a great place. Environmentalists, we got to continue the Green Deal. Green Deal. I was just in Texas last week and everything was plastic bags. Everywhere you go, plastic bags. They don't have a problem, but California, they make you think with this mainstream media. That's why I love this show, Josh. People like Tom spreads the word that we can be great again.
2: Yeah, absolutely. And I mean, Texas, you bring up a great point, and Tom brought it up at Friday's talk. The cheapest, most affordable states to live in are Republican-led states, and the most expensive states to live in are liberal-led states. It's not working. And the numbers show it. The people fleeing these states show it. There's people fleeing New York in record numbers. There's people fleeing California in record numbers. It's not a coincidence. And we need to do something about it if we want to have a California left for our children.
0: And look what happened to Spain last week, or Thursday or Friday, one of those days, or Spain. They make history. They win the World Cup, and then right then they lose their country as they open up the border, just like we did for 4 years here in the United States. Spain's in trouble. When you're letting everyone else in, you don't know who's coming in. It is not good. And Tom brings up so many great points. But I was watching Spain last week, Josh. That is not a good sign.
2: No, it's not. And you're seeing that in other countries as well. I mean, Britain's going through that issue of they have, you know, massive illegal immigration right now, and it's ruining their country. I think we've already seen from Trump closing the borders when he came back into office that we're cleaning up our country. We just have states like California that are fighting the federal government and not allowing the progress that to be made, and, you know, getting worse, if anything. We should be getting better. The rest of the country is getting better. Why can't we be a part of that, too?
0: We stress almost on every show that we have to have a great relationship with the federal government. And right now, California doesn't. And eventually, I think the Trump administration is going to go, listen, do you think you have all the answers? Good luck. You're on your own island. And it's not good for the people like you and I that live here that, hey, we want a relationship with the federal government in California. And the California government, they just don't want to work with the federal government. It's that simple. We need a relationship. That's just why a big change are coming in November, one way or the other.
2: Right. We do need a relationship with them, and we could turn California around quick.

0: quickly.
1: No question about it. And this is part two with Tom McClintock. Let's take a break. We'll come back more with one of the greatest congressmen we have in California, Tom McClintock. Don't go anywhere. We'll be right back.
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1: Welcome back on your Magic Monday morning, wrapping up the part two series with Tom McClintock. He's hit so many great topics in California, and you wonder why they love him up in District 5. Let's go back to the interview. We're talking with Tom McClintock, District 5 Congressman. And Tom, we saw the jungle primaries in June. Spencer Pratt had a lead until 45 days later, they took it away from him. How do we fix the election in California? Because I know a lot of people are thinking, oh, come on, Ag Meter. We know what's going to happen in the election. Somehow, in the next 30 days after that magic Tuesday, something's going to crazy is going to happen. How do we fix that?
5: We go back to a process that worked. I mean, for generations, we all waited until the debate was over. And then on election day, we all went to our neighborhood polling place. It was often a neighbor's garage or the elementary school library that's in the neighborhood. We would look the election board in the eye, and the election board were our fellow neighbors from that precinct, and they'd handed us our ballot. We'd take that into a curtain booth where nobody could influence our vote, not our spouse, not our caregiver, not our kids, not some party hack. And we would then emerge, having cast that vote in absolute privacy, hand it back to our neighbor, who would then put it in our presence in a lockbox. At 8 p.m., we knew exactly how many people had voted. By 10 or 11, we knew who had won. That system worked. It was very, very hard to cheat. People had confidence in it. What's the left done? They've utterly destroyed that system. Mail-in balloting by itself, where there is no chain of custody of that ballot from the time it leaves the county clerk until the time it's recorded, has destroyed the confidence of millions of Americans in the process. So it's not complicated. We had systems that worked very, very well until the left screwed them up. And again, this is simply a question, what works and what doesn't? Well, the system that we had, that we evolved over centuries, worked very well. The new system is so fraught with the potential for fraud that no matter how much is actually occurring, it's undermined public confidence.
1: Everyone listening throughout California, how lucky are we to have Tom McClintock here in California fighting for you? Because everything you said today

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1: Well, our campaign website's tommcclintock.com, and appreciate any support.
0: I appreciate you hanging out with us today. You bring so much energy to our show that we need more and more of.
1: Well, thank you so much for having me, Nick. Always a pleasure. Thank you for your kind words.
0: Tom McClintock, one of the best we have. Thank you so much, Tom McClintock.
2: He really is a breath of fresh air that I'm hoping everyone understands what's going on in California, because he brings up the top points. He's seeing the good back in the day when California was golden. Now he's seeing the ugly part of California.
3: I know. It was funny him telling the story about voting in your neighbor's garage. It made me think of an old That 70s Show episode where Kitty and Red was his name, I think. You know, they were the voting booth and they held it in their garage and they were just so proud of it. And, you know, it's like, wow, we lost that. There used to be people had so much pride in being a poll worker. And there are still people like that, but we have gotten so far, you know, away from the patriotism and just that trust that, you know, it was local, you were doing it, you know, in your friend's garage, stuff like that. I don't know. I don't know where the world's gone now.
2: Well, I think the California elections is all on purpose. This is the design. They know what they're doing. They've worked it where they can figure out who they want to win, because they're going to cheat. It's simple as that. If it's going to take 30 to 45 days to count votes, I mean, come on, California, we got to be smarter than that. This cannot happen. Tom's right. This should be one day. We should know by the latest midnight of that Tuesday of who the winner is, because if India can do it with that many more people that we have here, then California can do it.
3: Yeah, absolutely. We need to clean it up, and they are going to pull out all the stops. But, you know, that's what Steve's come out and said. A lot of Republicans have come out and said, we need to pull out those same stops. If you know, they're going to allow ballot harvesting, let's get out there and make sure you get people voting and collect those mail-in ballots. If they want to have mail-in ballots and that's the game we're playing right now, let's play right back, because if we don't, we'll lose. They will rig it, and they will pull out all of those tricks that they have up their sleeve, and we need to be prepared to do the same, I think.
2: Well, we're going to have Michael Gates on this week, who's running for Attorney General of the state of California, and they're trying to rig Prop 39. And so we'll talk to Michael Gates about that. And this is crazy. They're wide out and open. Because this is why our borders are open, because they're votes. Josh, this is what's going on, and we have to. If you're not a citizen in California or United States, you should not be able to vote. It's that simple.
3: Well, and what they're doing there is they're Bonta changed the language on Prop 39 to make it sound like a bad thing to protect our elections, and it's uncalled for. I think it's a horrible abuse of his power. But it seems like that's going to ride, and he doesn't seem to be ashamed of it at all. So just know that the wording there is being influenced by a very liberal politician that does not have California's best interest in mind.
2: And what happens? The mainstream media jumps on it. TikTok jumps on it. Instagram jumps on it. And all the young people go, it must be true. And it's not. And so this is why this show, we're going to just try to educate more people, spread the word. All you beautiful farmers and ag people out there listening right now, spread the word to your neighbors. When you go to a coffee shop, when you go to the grocery store, when you start talking, explain what's going on in California. You might not change their mind. Maybe you might be able to, but maybe we got to start talking as we head to November.
3: Yeah, we really do. Talk to your neighbors. Tell them why they need to get out and vote this year.
2: We're going to come back and talk about that Save America Act as well, because it's so big coming up here in California and the United States. Don't go anywhere. Magic Monday morning. We will be right back.
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2: Welcome back, everyone, on your Magic Monday morning. 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One of the best congressmen we've had in years, Josh. Boy, he nailed it all. I mean, every topic was like, every time he said, I'd go, yeah, exactly.
3: I know. I wish he was representing my district, honestly. I might have to move.
2: Oh, I would love to move up where he's at. He's a beautiful area. Josh, I'm looking at budgets. California, we're so far over budget right now. We're at, what, $350 billion budget. And this has been, what that means to me, Josh, is we have a spending issue. Well, I look at New York's budget compared to Florida. The New York City budget is larger than the whole entire state of Florida. So they just think like we can just spend and spend and spend, and eventually what happens? Someone has to pay for it. California, we're in a deficit. We used to have a surplus. So those are the things we have to look at when you vote in November.
3: But yet somehow they're going to make affordable housing for everyone.
2: Yeah, eventually it's going to come back and pay. Eventually that credit card, someone has to pay for the credit card. You can go out and spend all you want. I'm sure your wife is going to go out and spend, and you're going to go, honey, I just got the bill. How are we going to pay for this? Well, that's what's going to happen in all these states.
3: Yeah, the bill always comes at the end, no matter what. And that's what we're going to find out in these cities and states that are being run this way, is it's not sustainable. And the thing is, like, please, let's change it while we still can, where we don't, you know, dump such a debt on, you know, when we finally do change, that there's no coming out of it. States can operate on a surplus. Florida is putting away money every year. You know, you brought up Florida's economy. They're actually putting money away. They're operating on a budget surplus each year. Could you imagine? Like, California, we're nowhere near it. We can't even, like, break even and balance the books. But imagine if California was able to put money away for savings, so that when there is a natural disaster, you just have savings sitting there in a fund from your state budget that you can say, oh, hey, we're going to go rebuild the Palisades real quick.
2: You take away the fraud of all the states that are frauding the tax people. And I would have a group text, if I'm a governor, with all some of the great governors around the country, and just ask him, how are you doing it? How do you have a surplus? What do I need to do better? Because we do live in a copycat society. If the Joneses down the road, it's working for them, I want to copy them. You see it in the sports industry all the time. Now, changing gears, Save America Act. And I always think this should be a no-brainer. Every congressman, both sides of the aisle, should be voting yes. We want Save America Act. We want voter ID. But I really think it has, again, because people hate Trump. That you see the Republicans who will not vote for this. I get the Democrats. They just simply hate Trump and they hate America. I'm going to say it. Yes, they do, because this should be a no-brainer. Josh, I don't know what to tell you. I think that the Trump derangement syndrome is big, and the Republicans who vote no, I have a problem with that.
3: Yeah, I don't totally understand that either. I guess I'd like to hear their argument on why they're voting no on that, but I don't know. I think there's people in the Republican Party that, you know, say they're Republican but are kind of playing the other party line. So I don't know.
2: I think a lot of them do not want to give the satisfaction to Donald Trump's administration, because I think he's going to go down as one of the greatest we've ever had. He's a business. I know you're probably shaking your head, oh, come on, Agmeter, he's not that good. Well, he's bringing a business sense to the White House. We have never had that. We've always had professional politicians as presidents, and it trickles down, where he's bringing a business sense to what we need. And I think a lot of the Republicans won't give him the satisfaction. And this would be huge for them, because I think the Democrats know that if we get voter ID, it's going to cut some of the people that are coming through the border.

0: voters, they can't vote now. And so I think it's a big game plan, because if they're not voting, if they're voting no, remember when they need your vote. That's all I'm trying to say.
1: Yeah, absolutely. Remember, and you know, read up on it. Read up on the Save America Act. Don't take our word for it. Read up on it. Read up on, you know, what it's going to do for America and the integrity that it will bring to our elections.
0: Can you imagine if Sir Josh and the ag meter took a jet, we went to Italy, we walked in and said, listen, can we vote in your elections? They would laugh at us. Are you registered here in Italy? No. Well, what are you thinking about? You can't vote here. I guess, again, we live in a copycat society. Look at other states, other countries. How do they do things? And if it's not working in your backyard, go find out where it is working and try to copy that.
1: Yeah, I mean, it like, and that was something Tom brought up yesterday that blew my mind about, I think it was all but one or two of the European nations require voter ID. And then he said every African country requires voter ID. So what are we doing? Why can't we get on board here in America? You would think we'd be well ahead of all of those countries, if not the majority of them, and have secure elections.
0: And I think the mainstream media, with the help of some of the politicians, they go to they try to educate the people and say, listen, people are just not smart enough to have an ID. They can't vote. There's just no way they'll ever figure it out. And that's embarrassing when I hear that, because everyone has an ID in the United States. Everyone can get an ID. And I think it's an insult to think I can't get an ID because you're trying to tell me I'm too dumb to go get an ID. That is so wrong. But that's the mainstream media. They cater to the people that don't want to think.
1: Yeah, it is. And when they try to make it sound like it's voter suppression, it's absolutely not. It's just securing our elections.
0: Yeah, go try to buy some alcohol if you're under 30 years old. There's no way. I do want to thank Tom McClintock today. Part one, part two, you can go to agnetwest.com and hear all our great interviews. We'll be back tomorrow on your Magic Tuesday. Stay cool out there. Be back tomorrow. The Ag Meter, Sir Josh. Talk to you tomorrow.
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And away we go. Good morning and welcome to First Look. It is 6:06. I'm Andy Morris. We've got 3 hours together this morning and we have

0: about?
1: We're going to start off our chat with Wendy Lewis from Echo. She is going to join us, talk a little bit about some of the things that they are working on at Echo. We're about a little over a week away from the ribbon cutting and the grand opening of the new Belico building at Echo in Atascadero. We'll talk about that with her and find out some of the other things that are going on as well.
2: Morning with your Central Coast headlines. I'm Ben Hayes. Authorities launched a suspicious death investigation following the discovery of a body near Highway 101 in Templeton. The discovery was made Friday on the southbound side of the highway south of Vineyard Drive by Caltrans crews. The California Highway Patrol said the man was found lying face down on the dirt shoulder of the road and no personal identification was found nearby. A residential fire in the 2900 block of Vine Street in Paso Robles was contained after a candle was left unattended in a bedroom. Paso Robles Fire and Emergency Services personnel responded to the report Saturday just before 5:30 p.m. Upon arrival, fire crews said they found light smoke and water coming from the front door of the residence as occupants were leaving. Firefighters checked the home and found one bedroom filled with smoke and a home sprinkler activation. The home sustained extensive water damage due to the sprinkler activation, and crews remained on scene for 2 hours to assist with cleanup. An outbuilding was destroyed and two homes damaged by fire in Grover Beach. Crews from the Five Cities Fire Authority responded just before 4 a.m. Saturday, where they found the outbuilding at 515 North 9th Street was engulfed and flames were threatening two nearby homes. No injuries were reported. Fire officials say the fire was out quickly. The cause is under investigation. And starting tonight, crews will be shutting down the southbound Highway 101 on-ramp at Highway 58 in Santa Margarita. Caltrans officials say the ramp will be closed between 7 p.m. and 6 a.m. every day through Thursday night for culvert repairs, but the on-ramp will be open during the daytime. Drivers heading southbound at night will have to detour north on El Camino Real towards Atascadero, then turn left onto Santa Barbara Road to get onto the southbound freeway. Officials say the work is expected to wrap up by Friday morning, August 7th. You're up to date with your Central Coast headlines. I'm Ben Hayes.
1: All right, Ben, thank you very much, and good morning. It is 6:08 here on First Look.
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1: And when it comes to traffic, we head over to the Caltrans Traffic Management Center, and that's where CHP Officer Rich Souza is standing by this morning. Good morning, Rich. Hoping you had a great weekend.
4: I sure did. Thank you. How about you?
1: It was very busy, but it was a good one. You know, anytime it's a weekend, you got to consider it a win, right?
4: That's right.
1: All right. What's going on with traffic this morning?
4: We had a minor collision earlier in Orchid. This is near the intersection of Union Valley Parkway and the 135. A couple vehicles involved. They're not blocking any lanes, and they're almost on their way. Just be mindful in the area. Highway 101 looks pretty good. No major issues there. Everything is moving from North County down to Buellton with no issues. Looks pretty light right now. And there's no construction yet, so you're good in that regard. Please be safe out there. Thanks, Andy.
1: You bet. We'll check in with you in about a half hour from right now at 6:09 here on First Look. That weather forecast today is still calling for mostly sunny throughout the day. High temperatures for San Luis and the surrounding area sitting at about 80 today, so not quite as bad as it has been. A few degrees down, and that means along the beaches we're looking at about 75. A big temperature change is going to be in the North County. Well, not big, but a little bit down under the triple digits after 3 days of triple digits over the last two or three days. Temperatures dipping down into the low 90s over the next few days. And then it's looking like next week we may actually be back into the mid 80s again in the North County. So temperatures have really been fluctuating north of the grade. Current temps include San Luis Obispo this hour. Give me just a second to get everything all set to go here. San Luis at 56 degrees. Paso at 57, 59 in Atascadero, 58 for Templeton. Santa Margarita at 58, Morro Bay, Cayucas, Los Osos, Avila, Arroyo Grande, Pismo Beach, and Grover Beach all at 55, also 55 in Napomo, 56 in Santa Maria, and 54 in Orchid this hour.
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0: ABC.
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0: Now, once again, good morning and welcome to First Look. It is 6:13. We have a lot to talk about here today. In our first segment, Wendy Lewis from Echo is going to be joining us here in just a little bit. Anita Schauer has the back half of the hour covered. I'm sure we're going to be talking a little bit with Anita about the passing of Monty Roberts over the weekend. Monty Roberts, also known as the Horse Whisperer, passed away at the age of 91. And I know Anita knew him very well, so we'll be checking in with her to find out a little bit more about Monty. As the morning continues, we'll have a segment where we actually talk about his life and his accomplishments. Having somebody like that on the Central Coast has always been an honor. We'll talk about our poll of the day as well. Final results on the weekend poll, which is still up, by the way. What got your attention most this weekend? Gave you a bunch of things. It looked like that... Number one was tensions accelerating between the U.S. and Iran. That's what most people said was top of mind for them, followed by the heat wave here on the Central Coast. And then AI companies admitting their tech broke into real systems. Nobody was too worried about the attorney general confirmation, didn't get a single vote. And then the migrant crisis came in fourth place there. So we'll talk about the final results and have a new poll for you happening right around 7 o'clock this morning. Right now, it is 6:15. In studio this morning with Wendy Lewis, the CEO and president of Echo, El Camino Homeless Organization, and for San Luis County. How are you today?
1: I'm doing good. It's been a couple weeks since I've been in, so I miss seeing you, but well, you're in good hands.
0: I saw you yesterday, though. you were walking into Firestone. As I was driving by, so I rolled down my window and harassed you a little bit. How was lunch?
1: Oh, it was great. It was great. We were celebrating leaving the Board of Supervisors after Echo was given a proclamation in support of our 25 years of helping the community. So it was a really wonderful morning, a little bit longer than we anticipated. So we really didn't know we were going to be going to lunch after, but the timing was perfect.
0: It worked out well. And Firestone's great downtown. It's a good place for lunch.
1: It really is. When you're out of downtown, you're right there. But it was amazing to see, all five Board of Supervisors, as, you know, each one has different thoughts on different topics, right?
0: Right.
1: All five shared such supportive words, encouragement, appreciation. It was kind of special, as our supervisor, Heather Moreno, was actually the one that was able to read the proclamation.
0: Oh, nice.
1: And it just was really special. I got a few texts from her.

0: and Supervisor Pechon after, and just, you know, just it's really great to see the county behind what we're doing, and really the support just was overwhelming.
1: In the North County too, John and Heather both are just so involved in everything that goes on.
0: They really,
1: not
0: really
1: many
0: are.
1: Activities that they don't show up at and help support and find out what's going on with them. So it's pretty cool.
0: They really are. And Heather, she was a fixture at Echo Atascadero for many, many years as one of our afternoon monitors as a volunteer opportunity.
1: I didn't know that.
0: Yeah, when she got the Board of Supervisors seat, she had to sadly give that up because she had a little bit more on her plate.
1: Right.
0: But she really was there once a month and helping us just provide the services we do. And it was really neat. A lot of her words yesterday were really about the meal teams and the impact that the community has had in helping Echo, and how, you know, these meal teams and people from all kinds of different service providers to churches to just families come together to provide that evening meal to just people who are hungry in our community. And so it was really neat to see kind of a full circle moment.
1: Well, and for those who don't know, Heather Moreno makes a wicked loaf of sourdough.
0: Oh.
1: She is a sourdough baker. And so, see, I thought I might be able to share something new with you, too.
0: I did not know that. I have not been given one of her delicious sourdough, so I might have to ask her one time.
1: Well, that's something she could help out with at Echo, perhaps, too.
0: Yeah, so she does the fancy starter at home and all.
1: Oh, yeah. No, she is a sourdough expert, I think.
0: Oh, okay. Well, we do, every couple of weeks, we do like a walking meeting in the morning just to catch up and things, so I'll have to kind of hint about sourdough.
1: There you go. Well, she and I talk all the time about trading some sourdough for eggs, and we haven't got it done yet, but one of these days.
0: Those are good trades, you know, saving both a little grocery store money, and you get good food on each side.
1: Yep, we do. So from there, let's see where we're going to jump after that. How about some numbers? Because I know that the numbers you said were kind of surprising this time. You got a big smile on your face.
0: It was. So yesterday at the Board of Supervisors meeting, I shared, you know, the number, and then by the time I got back, it was six people higher.
1: Wow.
0: So as of yesterday, 205 individuals and children have been either permanently housed through our program, through our 90-day program and outreach, or kept in housing with homeless prevention. So
1: Right. It's
0: not even, we're not even at the end of July.
1: Last number I got was 171. So that is a sizable jump.
0: Isn't that, it just happens in, you know, we'll have this like, oh gosh, we haven't had a momentum in a couple days and all of a sudden, boom. And it's just the hard work of our entire team, our case managers, and especially the people that we're serving, right? They're doing the hard work. And I was at a meeting recently, and I shared that stat that, you know, coming into the 90-day program, you have a 60% chance of being successful. But just as significant is because you've done the hard work. You know, we've laid out your case plan, your steps forward. That looks so different for everybody. They're really learning the tools, and 90% sustain the housing.
1: Right.
0: And that both those numbers are just not the norm in our industry of homeless services. And so something for our entire community and the team at Echo and our volunteers to be really proud of.
1: It's a pretty hard step for people to take too. It's not easy to say, okay, I'm going to knuckle down. I'm going to focus on this. I'm going to make this happen. It really does take some perseverance.
0: It really does. And you know, that first step to come for services is probably the biggest step. And that's why we do our outreach program and just helping people understand what we do and how we provide it with such dignity. You know, we're truly your partner in this, and just those steps it takes, you know, sometimes it's having us help you with tools to get sober and connecting you to the right helpers there, and steps for, you know, to maybe address your mental health, or sometimes it's your physical health. Sometimes we have someone who's coming to us with just who had a health crisis and they need to do a lot of things to get their health back on track. And, you know, it all comes together with, again, our meal teams providing nutrition, which helps much of that, right? If we're giving someone those basic needs of delicious, nutritious food, that's going to help their wellness, their mental health, their physical health. So it's all of these different pieces that come together, but we couldn't do it without our partners. And that's the community.
1: Right. Yeah, they really are. To hear you say delicious, nutritious food, you say it just the way Molly Kern does too, from Food Bank.
0: Oh gosh.
1: And you guys have so many goals that are similar. you know, in terms of providing for those who need help.
0: Yeah, and I can't get away from my 10 years with the food bank. Yeah. It's ingrained in me, and the passion for that definitely was there. And this, we just channel, and we really are. We're providing

0: One stat we figured out for the proclamation in our 25th, we've helped over our 25 years help provide over 1 million meals to the community.
1: Wow.
0: And that is done because of our meal teams, our partners, the food bank,
1: right.
0: All these different components. And really to think about how many people just were fed over those 25 years from this initial group of people who said, hey, we want to help. How do we come together? Caring people. And then the legacy they kind of paved forward for us to continue to the work, to expand, to then shift into shelter and 90-day program and keep building, right?
1: It's pretty incredible. The only thing missing from the meal program would be some fresh sourdough, I think.
0: Oh, okay. So. Well, the challenge accepted. We're going to see if we can get some fresh sourdough. But we actually, not homemade, in a in someone's kitchen at home, but back porch bakery right
1: oh,
0: in
1: yeah.
0: town. Whenever they have any extras, they share with us. And so, just the other day, I saw Aaron, our kitchen manager, carrying in a couple big bags of
1: nice.
0: Delicious back porch. So yeah, it's all these different people that really make this possible.
1: It is your success story this week was a little different, wasn't it?
0: Yeah. So we've been really highlighting people not only who are getting back into housing right now in the moment, but mm-hmm. We highlighted Tyra, and we've talked about her before, and she is celebrating over a year housed, and she's actually going to be coming to the ribbon cutting and sharing a little
1: nice.
0: Bit about her journey. And so I can't wait for her to inspire the group of people coming to that to celebrate the family wing. And, one of the things she shared with me when she came out to just kind of check in after her year, she wanted to say hi to everybody and show us the kids and see how big they got. She hadn't heard about the family wing. And when she found out that each family's going to have a room, she just teared up and said, Echo was there for me. I love you guys. You really helped my family be where they're at. But bringing her little baby home from the hospital to a shared room, that had some challenges when
1: yeah.
0: she was with Echo. And so she was just kind of happy tears for future moms and future parents
1: right.
0: and what they're going to experience while they're with us.
1: Ribbon cutting is something people are going to be able to come up and hear her speak and see the new Beleco building on the 13th of August, right?
0: Yeah, 13th of August at 10 o'clock.
1: 10 we're o'clock.
0: Celebrating right. the momentum. We have a couple reminders to remind Andy because he's bringing
1: I'll,
0: the...
1: I'll bet you do. I'll have the speakers and microphones there so everybody can see what's going on or hear what's going on.
0: Yeah, and we actually had to strategize having our entire parking lot cleared yesterday for it because we just think the community is going to come out to celebrate.
1: It's going to be a big event. I'm looking forward to being there, and I think it's going to be a really good time.
0: Yeah, and it'll be fun to be able to also show people the building. We'll have tours that you'll sign up for, and just to show all the different partners that made it possible. I can tell you last week was pretty stressful week, right? It was super hot in North County. We had things that had to align with construction in order to, keep everything on track. And one of them is just landscape. I didn't realize how important landscape was in this process. So in order to get your certificate of occupancy, you have to have the planning department sign off on your landscape. And
1: oh, wow.
0: Yeah. Who knew, right? And so Rainscape has been an amazing partner. They provided free maintenance of all of our normal landscape at Echoes.
1: Right.
0: But they were coming out to install the new landscape for the family wing. They discovered something with the piping that would have put them off track for 2 weeks. That would have pushed everything back by 2 weeks or more because of everything else that had to finish. And Al at Rainscape, he just said, he goes, we're going to get it done. We're going to move things. We're going to get it. We're going to make it happen. And 4 days, their team was on site in order to keep us on track.
1: Wow.
0: So huge shout out to Al. He was like, I don't need any recognition. And I'm like, it's not about recognition. It's about your heart being into this and understanding what your help is helping us do.
1: Well, and it's about saying thank you from Echo, too, because you guys you're very gracious for everything that everybody's given you.
0: Oh, we appreciate all of our different partners from
1: yep.
0: Someone bringing in the cookies for a meal or someone like the Eidler family, those washers and dryers and all the appliances that they help provide. I can't wait to show off the Eidler's home family laundry center
1: nice.
0: For everybody as well.
1: Oh, yeah, we'll look forward to that. So are there other partners? Let's take a second and say thanks to the people that are making this happen. You mentioned a couple, but I know there must be a pretty good list.
0: Oh, there's a huge list. So Specialty Construction, oh my gosh, Rudy and his team, they truly, are in this. It's not a typical build for them. They're an incredible construction team, but

0: their hearts are in it. They get how each one of these decisions from cost or timing is truly going to affect the people that are on our list waiting for the beds. And I can tell you, Nick Wiley, he's our foreman or our person that's been on site for the past 10 months. His construction trailer was wheeled out last week, and we all got really sad. he was like, "Yeah, you guys are kind of family." And I'm like, "I know," because, you know, he did things on a daily basis that he in a typical build wouldn't necessarily have to do. Like, right. "Oh, we didn't realize this was going to be, well, I'll take care of it. I got you." And yeah, just so many hearts in this. So we'll have lots more shout outs, but that was a huge one. Specialty really made this project possible just because of coming in with such a low bid that I know, Rudy, it doesn't pencil out if you're making a lot of profit, but it pencils out if you want to help an organization like Echo.
1: And if you have a big heart.
0: He has a big heart, like Rudy Bachman, yes. Yeah,
1: then it pencils out. What do you need from people right now? If somebody's listening right now, I'd be remiss if we didn't give them information on how they can be a part of it.
0: Yeah, so our Hope and Comb campaign, we are in at the finish line, and we're actually ordering things like the beds that will come in. So there's actually a way on our website, echoshelter.org, to help us order, pay for, donate, you know, all these different pieces. We're going to have probably in the next couple weeks have kind of a need for, we have some furniture coming from a place where you're going to need a lot of Allen wrenches to put it all together. We're going to probably need some helpers that can help build some of the things that are going to fill this, the family wing, like the children's
1: meatballs while they do that.
0: Yes. Like children's creativity room, you know, all the different components, and then the family room, not the family rooms that they stay in, but like our media TV room, and just some different spaces that we want to really make welcoming. And, you know, we went with as least costly but as durable as possible, but it also takes a lot of pieces coming in that people need to assemble. So we'll have some things we'll put out for call to actions for things as that, like that.
1: Very good. And if you want more information, echoshelter.org for all the details.
0: You got it, echoshelter.org. You can also visit our Facebook and Instagram.
1: I'm going to ask you to say one more thank you, because I know I get to meet your staff, but not everybody else does. You know, we have Tess come in. We have Stephanie come in. Are there other people that you definitely want to give some big hurrahs to from your staff?
0: Oh, my gosh. I mean, the entire team. It takes these caring people, from our overnight coordinators to the case managers to the shelter managers. I mean, we really have the most dedicated team. Right now, I'll definitely give a shout out to Mimi Rodriguez. She's our chief operations officer.
1: Oh, okay.
0: She celebrated her work anniversary last week. She's been with Echo the longest, 14 years at Echo.
1: Okay.
0: And she's on vacation this week. So she doesn't know this, but Stephanie was like, you know, I know Mimi's leery of radio, but we really need to get her in there, and so we're going to try to convince her. So hopefully you can meet her very soon.
1: You bet. I will get Mimi in and on the air with us.
0: Well, and you make everybody feel comfortable. And speaking of thank yous, a thank you to you. This partnership has been one of the best. We just love it. And every place I go, I hear, "Oh, I heard you on Andy. I heard this stat," and it's just helping educate the community and bring more helpers to us.
1: It's one of those things. I think everybody that works with Echo is proud to say that they do so, and I am being put me in that category as well. Wendy Lewis is the CEO and president of Echo, El Camino Homeless Organization. Wendy, thanks for coming in to share today, and we'll see you again soon.
0: Absolutely. Thanks, Andy.
1: You betcha. And that's going to wrap up this segment here on First Look. It's a Monday morning, August the 3rd. We've got a quick look at an ABC update for you. It's a very quick one. And then after that, Ben Hayes is back with local news. We'll take a look at your traffic and weather. And then we've got our first look at sports. And Miss Anita Schauer is going to be joining us. She checks in to find out what's going on at Pismo Beach. We'll talk about the show she had this last weekend. It was a big one with Dr. Jill Stearns. It's all coming up.
2: ABC News, I'm Sherry Preston. Oil prices this morning down after President Trump said he would pause major attacks on Iran to open the door to negotiations today. The Iranians say they are not currently holding talks with the U.S. With two Republican senators holding up his nomination to be Attorney General, acting AG Todd Blanche put out two orders overnight. One of them officially terminates the so-called anti-weaponization fund. ABC's Jonathan Carl.
3: The Senate Judiciary Committee is set to vote on Blanche's confirmation tomorrow, but even as he offered these assurances, President Trump, just hours before he put that out, was still insisting that those who attacked the Capitol deserve to be compensated with taxpayer money, saying, quote, "This would be a reimbursement for pain that they suffered, a lot of people."

0: people like it.
1: Raging wildfires ripping through hundreds of homes and buildings in Washington state. Canadian airline WestJet reaching a tentative agreement with striking flight attendants. This is ABC News.
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9: Once again, good morning. Welcome to First Look. It is 6:34. Monday morning, August the 3rd. Hope your day is going well. We have so much to talk about today. Anita Schauer is going to be joining us in our next segment. We'll also take our first look at sports coming up. Before the show is done today, we check in with the folks from Leticia Vineyard. Casey and Daniel are going to begin to talk about their Spark Joy event, which is coming up very soon. Also check in with Gordon Deal a little bit later on this morning. He's got a couple of interesting topics that he is diving into, including big companies starting to hire again. Everybody was talking about an AI wipeout, but there's some companies that are actually hiring. He'll fill us in on that coming up sometime in the next hour or so.
10: Good morning with your Central Coast headlines. I'm Ben Hayes. Crews with San Luis Obispo County Public Works responded to a wastewater spill in Los Sosos that happened Friday after officials say mechanical issues with a sewer air valve for the adjacent lift station triggered the 15,000-gallon wastewater spill near Doris Avenue and Lupine Street. Crews from Fluid Resource Management mobilized quickly to stop the spill from further impacting the area. Officials say the incident posed no risk to the public or environment. Months after federal regulators approved Diablo Canyon Power Plant's operation through 2045, the nuclear plant still awaits state approval as community members weigh in on the extension's local impact. KSBY reports this follows a community meeting last week. Before the forum began, parents gathered to advocate for restoring the Diablo Canyon Mitigation Funding Program. Assemblymember Don Addis has introduced legislation to restore that funding if the plant's extension is approved. The Nuclear Regulatory Commission approved Diablo Canyon's license extension earlier.

0: F-35 fighter jet crash at the Marine Corps Miramar Air Base in San Diego on Friday. An investigation is underway. With your Central Coast headlines, I'm Ben Hayes.
1: All right, Ben, thank you very much, and good morning. It's 6:37 here on First Look.
2: Traffic and weather together now on 920 KVEC.
1: And let's find out what's going on in traffic. To do that, we're going to check in with CHP Officer Rich Souza. Good morning, Rich. How's it looking out there?
3: Hey, good morning, Andy. Thank you. Highway 101 is off to a pretty good start this morning. Traffic looks light right now. No issues in North or South County, and all the overnight Caltrans closures have been picked up from last night, so we're good there. I can see a small patch of slower traffic down south. Northbound Highway 1 just south of Buellton. We'll probably have a construction crew working down there later this morning. But otherwise, you're in good shape. Please drive safe this morning. Thanks, Andy.
1: You betcha. We'll check in with you again in about a half hour from right now, 6:37, and that weather forecast looking pretty standard, as you know, as it has over the last few days. They've been fluctuating temperature-wise between the upper 90s and low 100s in the North County. Going to be 97 is the expected high today, north of the grade, 80 south of the grade, so it's cooling off just a little bit. And then along the beachal areas of the Central Coast, looking at about 75 degrees. Currently in San Luis, it's 56 already, 56. In Paso, 57. For Atascadero and Templeton, Santa Margarita is at 59. In fact, I think that is the warm spot right now. Morro Bay at 55. 54 in Los Osos, 55 in Avila Beach, 54 in Arroyo Grande, Pismo Beach, Grover Beach, and Napomo, 56 for Santa Maria, and 54 in Orchid.
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8: From ABC News Wall Street Now, equities investors this morning hope to continue the rally that closed out last week. The Dow Jones on Friday gained 277 points to finish at 52,485. The S&P picked up 0.7%. The NASDAQ added 1%. Meanwhile, oil prices are sliding after President Trump announced that he's holding off on what he said would have been a major new strike on Iran. Brent crude, the worldwide standard, is below $84 a barrel this morning. as employers drop insurance coverage of

0: GLP-1 weight loss drugs for workers, major retailers are gearing up to grow their business. Costco and Walmart plan to market the medications in hopes that customers will shop around while they wait. Millions of Americans escaped the summer heat this weekend by heading to cool, dark movie theaters. Many came to see Spider-Man: Brand New Day. It raked in a massive $355 million in domestic box office from Thursday to Sunday. Jim Ryan, ABC News.
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4: And let's take a look at what's going on in sports for you here this morning. Hang on a second. I know it's in here someplace. We'll start off in baseball. Dodgers dropped a Sunday game to Boston 8-4 at Chavez Ravine. The Bats just couldn't find their footing against the Red Sox. Pitching down in San Diego, the Padres kept it going, though, beating the Giants 5-4 in a tight one. Down in Anaheim, the Angels shut out Milwaukee 3-0. Rough day for the A's, though. They got run over by Detroit 11-0. Here's what's on tap today. The Giants in Texas to take on the Rangers. First pitch at 5:05 this afternoon. The Dodgers head to Wrigley Field. They take on the Cubbies. That's at 5:05. And the Padres, again, in the desert against Arizona. First pitch at 6:40 tonight. The Angels and the A's both have the day off today. Over the weekend, the Detroit Tigers traded pitcher Tarik Skubal to the Los Angeles Dodgers for three minor league prospects. Skubal has won the past two American League Cy Young Awards and joins a pitching staff with Blake Snell, who won the 2023 National League Cy Young Award. So the Dodgers are going to be sitting pretty next year for pitching. In the WNBA, the Sparks pulled out a nail-biter on the road Sunday. They beat Portland 106-101. And up north, the Valkyries handled Toronto 96-79. And nine bounce-back win. Both California teams off today. The Sparks and the Valkyries are back in action later on this week. Now for the story of the day, it's a tough one. For the 49ers fans, General Manager John Lynch confirmed Saturday wide receiver Ricky Pearsall is done for the season. He's been dealing with a nagging PCL issue in his right knee since last year. It flared back up in the last few days of training camp. He's headed for surgery in the next couple weeks with a recovery window of somewhere between 6 and 12 months. Now, the silver lining, the Niners brought back Deebo Samuel in a one-year deal to help fill the gap. San Francisco opens their preseason August 13th. Against Tennessee. And last but not least, it looks like Taylor Swift is feeding her husband very well. Fans are already accusing Kansas City Chiefs star Travis Kelce of sporting a dad bod at training camp. And comments on social media included, Taylor must be a really good cook. Travis is rocking that dad bod in the first few days of training camp. And somebody else said dad bod immediately after getting married. Yes, Kelce is one of us. Head coach Andy Reid has not been critical of Travis Kelce's physique. Instead, joked that the future Hall of Famer stayed in shape by doing a lot of dancing at his wedding. And that's a look at what's going on in sports. It is 6:46 here on First Look.

0: everybody's singing along with that one by now. I know. It is 6:47. Anita Schauer is on the phone with us. Good morning, Miss Anita. How are you today?
1: I am fine, thank you. How are you today?
0: I'm doing okay. I must say that, well, now, and I should tell everybody, Anita is the host of Pismo Beach Today. It airs from noon until noon until 1 every single weekend and has for the last, you're over 14 years now, correct?
1: Yeah, I'm 15 years.
0: Over 15 years. See, that's pretty incredible stuff. And it's a wonderful, it's a wonderful show. It happens from noon to 1 every Sunday right here on KBEC. And yesterday you had a powerhouse on the air with you.
1: Oh my gosh, Dr. Stearns from Cuesta College. What a wonderful human being.
0: Yes, she really is very very knowledgeable. You can tell when you listen to her, you can tell about her passion for what she does. She is just very proud to be able to help everybody on the Central Coast. You know, things like the Quest to Promise and teaming up with Cal Poly to recognize and help students get into a four-year degree as well. Just some incredible things going on at Cuesta right now.
1: Wonderful person to talk to.
0: Yep. And if you would like to go back and hear the show, if you missed it, you can head to the KBEC website or the app, either one, and click on the shows tab and then just head to the podcast and listen. Just look for Dr. Jill Stearns on yesterday's show. And also, I will say condolences just because I know that Monty Roberts passed over the weekend at the age of 91. And I know that you, through the art show that was at his ranch, you knew him, didn't you?
1: Yes, I did. We really enjoyed him the last time that we saw him. He walked around and was showing us Pat's beautiful sculptures and very proud of her, wasn't he?
0: He was. And, you know, she was by his side when he passed. It was Saturday evening at the age of 91. Monty was the one that they actually modeled the book and the movie The Horse Whisperer after. And he was the one who kind of got that whole thing started.
1: Yes. Terrific man, really. He could just walk over to a horse and horses will say, "Uh-oh, somebody's here to help me."
0: We have a tribute. We have a tribute to Monty and his life coming up in our next segment. So make sure you stay tuned for that. Right now, though, what's going on this week in Pismo Beach?
1: Well, I want everyone to know that I have been in touch with Mr. Iverson from the circus, and they're moving, you know, slowly back to New York by automobile and fifth wheel. And he's going to keep in touch with me. And I think when he gets back to Florida from New York, then we'll put him on the air and see how that little trip went. It's always nice to keep up with Mr. Iverson from the circus.
0: Now, of course, let me see. I'm going to say real quick, for those who don't know, Mr. Iverson is Jonathan Lee Iverson. He is the ringmaster, opera star, and trained opera singer, and just an extraordinary human being. And he's the ringmaster at Circus Vargas.
1: He's fun, isn't he?
0: He's a great guy. He was in the studio. He was here in the building a lot this year because while he was here, he was actually using our recording studios to record a couple of things. I don't know if they were for things that play when he's not on stage at the circus or what it was for, but he was doing some recording. And what a great guy. Everybody loved being around him.
1: Yeah, he's a very nice person.
0: He is.
1: Hard to find a nice person these days. He really is. And so is Priscilla, his wife, is just a darling.
0: Yes.
1: Well, she's part of the circus, too. Yeah.
0: So what else is going on?
1: Well, let's see here. Very busy in Pismo Beach, I understand. We did go down there a couple times. I mean, we have more people now here than ever before. And when you talk to people and say to them, "Have you ever been here before?" "Oh, yes, we come here all the time." "Well, do you like it as much as the first time?" "We like it even more." So the restaurants are doing a bang-up business. And what is that? There's a restaurant, one of the Thai restaurants that's doing quite well on Price Street. I don't know. I know that Doug McMillan's looking around for something else to do. I mean, I can't imagine he can put anything more in his bailiwick, but he's looking for something else to do other than the three that he already has. So I'm sure that when I know something and he says that I can say something, I will. So far, I don't know anything except that he's just looking around. And he knows Pismo Beach quite well. Chamber of Commerce, very, very busy. It takes a lot to put on a clam festival because they do a parade. So if you want to volunteer for the clam festival, be sure you go over and see Gordon at the

0: Conference and Visitor Center, which is on the side of the where the Pismo Beach City Hall is, and offer your services to volunteer. I'm sure you would love that. And I understand that this is going to be Gordon's last year as in charge of the Conference and Visitor Center. So we'll see what happens after that. And let me see. Let me just scroll down here. Yes, I have to scroll down here. That's my dog barking, of course. We've been watching the construction on 101. See, I like all that. I think that's very interesting how they do that. And we did notice coming back from San Luis Obispo the other evening that traffic is, it's much better. The flow is much better with two lanes than three lanes when you get that bottleneck because there's no bottleneck anymore. I don't know if you don't come that way. You go the other way because you're always down in Solvang and that area. But when you're going from San Luis Obispo to the five cities, thank God traffic is just a little bit better right now because there's only two lanes.
1: Okay, just to fill you in here, when I go to Solvang, I have to go south before I come back north. So, yes, I do.
0: Really?
1: Yeah, so I do go through that area a couple of days a week.
0: What time do you go through there? At that time? No.
1: The absolute worst time. If I hit the road heading south by 2:30 or 3, I'm okay, and traffic is heavy but moves. But if I wait till 3 or after, between 3 o'clock and 6 o'clock southbound, it's stop and then go forward a few feet and then stop and go forward a few feet. And I know that the third lane is definitely going to fix that.
0: It is going to fix that. And then what do you listen to books or you pay attention to traffic?
1: No, wait, that's assuming you can't do both. That's not a proper assumption because you can't listen. Wow. there's not a right answer for that, Anita. I do both. Okay. Yes, I pay attention to traffic. I have not been in an accident and I am a very safe driver and I pay it. And I listen to books.
0: Okay. I can't do both. I have to just, the traffic, it's just, I want to see what's going on. Of course, don't you read license plates?
1: No, because then I couldn't pay attention to traffic.
0: Well, then you can't read. Anyway, Pismo Preserve is very busy. Thank you, everyone, for paying attention to the Pismo Preserve. It's just a wonderful place. Any questions, please call the Land Conservancy, and they'll tell you all about it. 544-9096 is the Land Conservancy, 544-9096. And we're waiting for the, we're waiting for a new activity guide to come out, but I haven't heard anything yet. Oh, and the drone show in Grover Beach was that Friday night. It was fabulous. Thank you very much to the police chief for putting all of that together. Somebody said there were 1,000 people there. It looked like a bunch of ants.
1: Wow.
0: It was just so crowded. It was just beautiful. Thank you for that. The new park in Grover Beach doing great. I don't know if you can go down to the Bellow Street and go through all the new buildings, the fire and police, but it sure is a beautiful structure there on Bellow Street. Congratulations to Pismo Beach for that. And what else? Pancake breakfast was fun. Now, you know, we're already moving into September when we're talking about pancake breakfast, so that'll be the 6th of September. And then, Paul Holden is coming on Sunday from the Rotary Club of Grover Beach, and we'll see what he has to say. He's their new president, and he wants some airtime. I said, sure, come on. And that's it Repair Cafe is the 8th from 1 to 4 p.m. at the Christian Church at 386 North Oak Park Boulevard. And I did see some of the Repair Cafe people yesterday. And please bring your toasters. They like working on toasters.
1: If your toaster doesn't toast, your fryer doesn't fry, and and your crock pot doesn't crock, then...
0: Oh, my gosh, that would be awful. I live with my crock pot. I love it.
1: Then you can drop by and have it fixed. All right, we'll find out. In fact, we're going to have them on the air to talk a little bit more about that project, too.
0: Are you going to have Linda Busick on or other people?
1: No, I believe Linda's going to come on. I have to look back at my emails, but somebody sent an email saying they would love to have some airtime for that workshop and tell people about getting stuff fixed.

0: Well, please do that. And remember, she drinks decaf coffee.
1: There is no such thing in this building as decaf coffee, okay? Just so you know. Anita, thanks for checking in with us. Anita is the host of Pismo Beach Today. It comes up again. So do you read? Do you read or do you pay attention?
0: Okay, dear.
1: That's going to be with me for just a while, okay? She's here every Sunday at noon. Have a good week. We'll talk to you next week, okay?
0: Always a pleasure, Andy. Thank you.

0: good morning. 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
6: From ABC News, I'm Sherry Preston. In what's become a familiar pattern, President Trump threatening, then backing off on plans to bomb Iran even further. All of that happening overnight. Here's ABC News Chief White House Correspondent Mary Bruce.
7: The president calling off those planned strikes, saying the outline of a deal has been agreed to that would include the immediate, complete, and total opening of the Hormuz Strait. But the Iranians firing back, saying they're close to reaching a deal with Oman over the strait, and that those talks don't concern anyone else. Saying the critical shipping lane will in no way return to the way it was before the war.
6: Oil prices dipping back down. A vote on Todd Blanche's attorney general confirmation now expected this week after Blanche signed an order saying the president's $1.8 anti-victimization fund would be scrapped.
8: Blanche released written statements saying the fund is rescinded and shall, quote, have no force or effect. And in a second statement, Blanche affirmed that another provision of Trump's settlement with the IRS, that he has immunity from audits for any past tax returns, will apply only to Trump, his sons, and the Trump Organization.
6: ABC's Jonathan Carl. The Justice Department dropping vandalism charges against former Olympic canoer David Hearn over the Lincoln Memorial reflecting pool. U.S. Attorney Jeanine Pirro saying a contractor botched the job, not Hearn. President Trump continues to insist vandals did it. Three people killed, seven wounded at a fast food restaurant mass shooting in Twin Falls, Idaho.
9: An off-duty state trooper and an armed citizen returning fire as a gunman went on a shooting rampage outside an Idaho In-N-Out restaurant are being hailed as heroes.
6: ABC's Trevor Ault, the gunman later took his own life. The fire is burning around Spokane, Washington, have destroyed hundreds of structures, many of them homes. People had to flee as the fire moved in. Authorities say it's the worst natural disaster there ever.

Well, once again, good morning and welcome to First Look. It is 7:06. We're going to check in with the crew from Letitia Vineyards here in just a little bit. They've got a big Spark Joy event coming up that is going to happen. It involves a little sparkling wine and our friends at Witch Maid Society. We'll talk with them coming up at 8:15 this morning. It's a Mac Monday. The folks from Primal are going to be in studio to talk to us about what they're going to be doing at the Macaroni and Cheese Festival. That'll be coming up at 8:15. 8:45, we've got CHP Officer Jordan Richards dropping by.

0: to talk about some of the things that are happening at the Highway Patrol. And right now, local news, traffic, and weather.
1: Good morning with your Central Coast headlines. I'm Ben Hayes. Authorities launched a suspicious death investigation following the discovery of a body near Highway 101 in Templeton. The discovery was made Friday on the southbound side of the highway south of Vineyard Drive by Caltrans crews. The California Highway Patrol said the man was found lying face down on the dirt shoulder of the road and no personal identification was found nearby. A residential fire in the 2900 block of Vine Street in Paso Robles was contained after a candle was left unattended in a bedroom. Paso Robles Fire and Emergency Services personnel responded to the report Saturday just before 5:30 p.m. Upon arrival, fire crews said they found light smoke and water coming from the front door of the residence as occupants were leaving. Firefighters checked the home and found one bedroom filled with smoke and a home sprinkler activation. The home sustained extensive water damage due to the sprinkler activation, and crews remained on scene for 2 hours to assist with cleanup. An outbuilding was destroyed and two homes damaged by fire in Grover Beach. Crews from the Five Cities Fire Authority responded just before 4 a.m. Saturday, where they found the outbuilding at 515 North 9th Street was engulfed and flames were threatening two nearby homes. No injuries were reported. Fire officials say the fire was out quickly. The cause is under investigation. And starting tonight, crews will be shutting down the southbound Highway 101 on-ramp at Highway 58 in Santa Margarita. Caltrans officials say the ramp will be closed between 7 p.m. and 6 a.m. every day through Thursday night for culvert repairs, but the on-ramp will be open during the daytime. Drivers heading southbound at night will have to detour north on El Camino Real towards Atascadero, then turn left onto Santa Barbara Road to get onto the southbound freeway. Officials say the work is expected to wrap up by Friday morning, August 7th. You're up to date with your Central Coast headlines. I'm Ben Hayes.
0: Ben, thank you very much, and good morning. It is 7:09 here on First Look.
2: Traffic and weather together, now on 920 KVEC.
0: And when it comes to traffic, we're going to check in with CHP Officer Rich Sousa. Good morning, Rich. How's it looking out there today?
3: Hey, good morning, Andy. Thank you. Overall, Highway 101 looks good. Traffic is flowing from North County to Buellton with no issues at all. However, once you hit Buellton, you might see some slower traffic just south of the 246. Looks like Caltrans has a construction crew working in the area, so please slow down. The rest of 101 appears to be flowing at the speed limit right now. We do have reports of a stalled vehicle near the intersection of Price Canyon Road and Thousand Hills Road. It might be partially blocking the roadway, so please be careful in the area. We do have a CHP unit en route to that. That's about it. I'll keep checking for more construction zones. In the meantime, please watch your speed and be safe out there. Thanks, Andy.
0: You betcha. We will check in with you again in about a half hour from right now. That weather forecast today is still calling for mostly sunny weather. High temperatures are going to be ranging all over the place. It looks like in the North County, we've got temperatures today. They're going to be sitting somewhere near 97, I think. Yeah, there we go. Nope, they've amended a little bit. 95 the expected high today, so a little bit cooler than it was earlier. 80 in the South County for the Inland Valleys, 75 at the beaches today. And currently, Santa Maria and Orchid at 55, 56 in Pomo, Grover Beach at 55, the same in Pismo, Arroyo Grande, Avila Beach, Los Osos, Cayucas, 54 in Morro Bay, 58 in Santa Margarita, 57 in Templeton, 58 for Paso and Atascadero, and 56 here in SLO.
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0: And I'm sitting there talking away. It helps so much if I turn a microphone. Actually, you know, I should turn it on. It works much better that way. 7:14 here on First Look. Still to come this morning, we are going to talk a little bit about a big fundraiser for Woods right now. It's called Spark Joy. In the back half of this hour, we'll throw a happy hour your way. And, in fact, a little happy and sad together, because we'll talk about the passing of Monty Roberts, who is the Flag Is Up Farms down in Solvang, and the inspiration for the movie and the book, The Horse Whisperer. At 8:15 this morning, we got the folks from Primal coming in for, I don't know if they say it that way. It sounds like it should be said that way. They're coming in to talk about a Mac Monday at 8:15 this morning, and then CHP officer Jordan Richards will be in from the California Highway Patrol. If you've got questions for Officer Richards, now would be a great time to text those in. And our Frederick Law text line is open at 805-543-8830. That's 805-543-8830. We'll also have a new poll of the day coming up for you here in just a little bit. Good morning and welcome to First Look. We have special guests in a very special project that we are talking about this morning. We want to say hi to Casey Held. Casey is the director of sales at Letitia Vineyard. Is it Vineyard and Winery?
1: Vineyards and Winery.
0: Vineyards. There's plural vineyards on there. So I've driven by it a gazillion times. I just don't know as much about it as I should.
1: Yeah. I mean, we've been around since the early 80s, became Letitia in 1997, and we've been making sparkling wine since then. A great location right off the 101 in Arroyo Grande.
0: And we're going to talk about some good things there. Daniel Rivas is the tasting room manager there, and also the connoisseur of fine breakfasts on Sunday morning. Good morning, Daniel. How are you?
2: Good morning, Andy. Nice to see you in a different light.
0: Yeah, we normally bump into each other. We both have breakfast with families and friends at the Nest in Atascadero almost every Sunday morning.
2: Every single Sunday. Yeah. I love the space, and it's always nice to see you.
0: Yeah, it is. I bump into you all the time. We've gotten to be friends over the years just sitting with our tables next to each other. It's not a normal Sunday if you and the family aren't there.
2: Yeah, you know, likewise, I think I stalked you one time to call when I didn't see you for a couple weeks.
0: We weren't there for a while, and I got a call and said, "Hi, Andy, hey, this is Daniel. We sit by you." But you are with Letitia Vineyards and Winery. Did I get it right that
1: you
0: time?
1: You got it right.
0: All right, and you are the tasting room manager. Let's start off talking a little bit about the event. So the event is called Spark Joy. Tell me about what you're doing.
1: Yeah, so our event is called Spark Joy Celebration. This was an idea from our management team of ways that we can give back to the community, and this idea that wine can do more than just just basically something, a beverage to enjoy, but that wine can give back. And so we have decided this year and for next year as well that every single dollar that we make off of our Spark Joy series of wine and all proceeds from this event coming up on August 15th will go to Woods Humane Society.

0: be this year. So
1: nice, nice. Yeah. And Robin was supposed to be in with you, Robin Coleman. She fell and got a little boo-boo, didn't she?
0: She did, but we are really happy to be here. Daniel and I both have a lot of love for Woods and what we're doing at Leticia, and we're happy to represent both companies today.
1: So. Daniel, what is the day going to hold when people come out? It's a one-day event, correct?
2: Correct. You can expect to see a number of chefs present, doing bites for everybody throughout the night, a wonderful band in Emua here.
1: Oh, Emua's going to be there?
2: Oh, they jam.
1: Yeah,
2: yep.
1: They do. They're outstanding.
2: That'll be a great time. Plenty of wine being poured. We'll have wonderful items available to help continue to raise money for Woods. And the idea is, let's throw a fun party and take care of some puppies and kittens.
1: Now, are you going to have food along with the wine so people have a little something to nosh on?
2: Yes, we'll have an array of chefs available, each creating their own individual bites in stations. And so they'll be able to taste around the community, essentially.
1: Nice. Who are you going to have there? Can you give me some of the folks that are going to be there?
2: Yeah, we'll have Chef Candice Custodio from Club Sup Sup. We'll have Ryan Fancher from Hotel Slow.
1: Ooh, okay.
2: We'll have Robert Truster with Vespara, and then Breda doing the chocolates, fun stuff there. Brick and Mortar Catering will be present. Gray's Charcuterie doing a beautiful display for everybody. Anna with Hout Skillet. And then Hubbalicious Sweet Shop right there in AG, doing some sweet bites. We'll have Luca's Deli present, Sichuan Kitchen Slow, always love Garrett, and then Ziggy's as well. So we'll have lots of different things available for everybody to enjoy, along with wonderful sparkling wine.
1: Garrett was recently, he catered a wedding that I went to with Sichuan Kitchen. It was amazing. I knew they, they're in downtown Slow a lot for Farmer's Market, but he did just a really good job at the wedding.
2: I'm pretty well addicted to that chili oil that he does. So,
1: So you're going to have a lot of food there, and people are going to be able to sip wines. Let's talk about that for a minute, because, again, I've driven by Leticia so many times, but I'm not familiar enough to know. I know sparkling wines are your specialty, right?
2: Sparkling wine and Pinot Noir.
1: Oh, and Pinot as well.
2: Absolutely.
1: So when people come up to the tasting room, what's the experience like? Are sparkling wines and Pinot something that you can mix and match in a tasting, or do we just come up and let you take care of that?
2: So we do offer two different tasting flights for those that want to experience mostly the still wines with Chardonnay and Pinot Noir. We do also offer a Cabernet. We have we make so many different sparkling wines that we have a flight dedicated to the bubbles, because they're all so different. And traditionally when making like Method Champenois, you use Chardonnay and Pinot Noir, so it's all hand in hand.
1: You mentioned you have a lot of different varieties. Can you share some of those varieties with me?
2: Yeah, so they have varying different degrees of Chardonnay and Pinot Noir base to them, which can create a lot of differences, along with time you'd expose to things like its contact with the lees and things like that can manipulate the flavor profiles. For the most part, we're definitely known for our Brut Rosé.
1: Okay.
2: That is by far the most popular. And that is actually predominantly Chardonnay. And then we have some that's like 50% Chard, 50% Pinot with our Cuvée M. And then we have some that are dedicated to each to really kind of help, find the nuances that each different varietal can bring. So you have like a Brut de Blanc that has Chardonnay. You have a Brut Noir that's all Pinot Noir. So it's fun to be able to taste those after the other so you can identify what they each bring, especially when you have them blended at some point and you can see the differences.
1: Now, we mentioned wedding a second ago, and of course that's a business I'm very familiar with. Does Leticia host other events besides something like Spark Joy? Do you do weddings and things there?
2: We most certainly do. So the estate house where the Spark Joy event is taking place is a short-term rental year-round, so we do have it, Airbnb, VRBO, things like, directly through us. But that same facility we host weddings at. We have weddings upcoming. We've had weddings there previously.
1: Nice.
2: It's just a beautiful, beautiful venue that we want to utilize and share with everyone.
1: I was just going to say, I was checking the website out when I knew you were going to be here. The estate house is amazing. The pictures you've got online are phenomenal.
0: It is a really special place, and it's been on the property since the early 90s, but we just completed a renovation on it, and it is absolutely gorgeous. And so you have views over just the Rio Grande Valley. You can see all the way out to the Pacific Ocean, a gorgeous pool. This whole party is just basically going to be a poolside party, a cocktail party, which is going to be so much fun. And we're really leaning into everything that's joyful and happy and a celebration.

0: Leticia right now, and that goes from the enjoyment in our tasting room to events like this Spark Joy celebration or to hosting your wedding on the property. There's so many different things that we can really take part in.
1: Now let's talk a little bit more about the event. Again, Spark Joy is going to be coming up August 15th from 6 to 8:30 p.m. And I know it takes a village sometimes to get events like this put together. You got some sponsors we want to say thank you to as well, right?
0: Of course, yeah. In addition to those caterers that are the chefs and the caterers that Daniel just mentioned, which are donating their time and their expertise, we also have some great sponsors. We have Kramer Events doing lighting and a photo booth for us. And then we also have All About Events doing the furniture for us. We have Firestone Walker Brewing is going to have some beer there for us as well.
1: Cool.
0: And just Paso Pups is going to be donating some little pup treats for anybody that wants to take those home with them to their puppies that they already have.
1: Now, what made you decide that puppies and kittens was the place to put a fundraiser for?
2: So I think woods is a natural fit for a number of reasons. One, the basis of Leticia, the idea behind the name, is joy and happiness. And especially when I think of pets I've had all around, that's... The animals themselves embody joy and happiness. There's not a lot of things where you can be in the house, go check the mail, come back, and your dog's so excited to see you.
1: They are. And there's nothing like puppy kisses before you go to bed every night.
2: And yes. So I think the love, the joy and happiness that a pet can provide is synonymous with our identity as Leticia. And it's as worthy a cause you can ever ask for. And there's so many adoptable animals...
1: Right.
2: That can give that same joy and happiness to many others. So supporting woods and trying to get as many of them adopted as possible, it's the perfect fit.
1: Well, and I don't know anybody who does it like Woods does either. All right, so let's talk a little bit more about tasting room. What are your normal hours for the tasting room?
2: So we are open every day from 10 to 5.
1: Okay.
2: And I think the idea and the identity is just to have fun. Be fun, have a great time. We have a myriad of options from people that just want to come in and enjoy their friends and enjoy the huge space. It's so much space.
1: Yeah.
2: And then others that are very, very, very serious about wine and want the full education. So I think we have something to appeal to everyone.
1: So it sounds like Leticia is a good place for a newbie, somebody who's a beginner that doesn't know a lot about wine.
2: 100%.
1: Okay.
2: It's the staff is educated and ready to pass that knowledge along and just wants to share that joy and happiness.
1: Okay. And again, I'm sorry, you're open from when to when?
2: 10 a.m. to 5 p.m. daily.
1: 10 a.m. to 5 p.m. daily. And then, of course, the big party coming up on August 15th. Anything I haven't asked you yet, Casey, that you want to make sure people know about Leticia or about the event or anything else?
0: Yeah, I think that I just really want to emphasize that, Leticia, we are so excited to be a part of this community, and we have been for so long, and we have an amazing team that really just leans into, Daniel's mentioned a lot of the joy and happiness, but just really wanting to share that deeper than just a bottle of wine and how we can do that. And that's
1: right.
0: Where this idea of the whole Spark Joy series of wine came in. And so we just released a pet nat within that series. 10% of all profits from that wine goes to Woods Humane Society.
1: Well, nice.
0: We'll be releasing a Gamay in November and a Sauvignon Blanc next spring as well. And so all of those proceeds, the 10% of that, goes to Woods Humane Society. And so, you know, it's just that idea, the spark because we're sparkling wines, the joy because of joy and happiness, and then spark joy because we want to share that with our community. We want to figure out ways to spark joy within beyond just our tasting room, beyond what we have going on right on our property. There's so much more to share. So
1: Daniel,
0: just very excited.
1: How about you? Anything I didn't ask you want to make sure that we get out there about Leticia?
2: I love that Casey emphasized that Spark Joy is more than this party as well, that we're really excited to have this celebration together on August 15th.
1: Right.
2: But it's a whole series that allows us to give back to the community.
1: Okay, last question, and I don't care who takes this one. How do you tell people directions on how to get there? Because I know it changed once the cut across the middle went. So what's the best way if you're coming from the north and the south? I guess northbound is pretty easy, isn't it?
0: Yeah, northbound is very easy. You basically, we're just right off the 101. So right past Los Barros exit, you'll just basically take a right off of the freeway. And then if you're coming from the the north and kind of heading south, you will exit off on Los Barros, and then you'll turn back around and go north on 101, and then we're right there on the freeway.
1: And then it's just a simple
0: yeah, and we have a wonderful tasting room associate, Sage. He's one of our tasting room leads, and his phrase is, our wine is worth that extra 5 minutes. It really isn't that long.
1: No, I was going to say, I don't think it takes 5 minutes. Once again, we've been talking with Casey Helt. She's the director of sales at

0: Leticia Vineyards and Winery. Daniel Rivas is the tasting room manager. Guys, thank you so much for coming in. Best of luck on Spark Joy. I hope you raise a gazillion bucks for Woods, and we'll talk to you again soon, okay?
1: Thank you for having us, Andy.
0: You betcha. It is 727. It sounds like that's going to be a really, really special event to raise some money for Woods. Again, a little bubbly or a little bubbles, and some good money going out to puppies and kitties in need. We like that a whole lot. It is 7:27 here on First Look. We don't have a new poll of the day yet, but I am working on that. Should be coming up for us here pretty soon. And another look at sports not too far away. From here, we are going to head to find out a little bit more about what's going on with Happy Hour that's going to be happening at 7:50 this morning. You know, now would be a good time. We'll move that up just a little bit here and talk to you a little bit about the passing of Monty Roberts. You know, every once in a while, somebody passes away and you realize, wait a minute, that's a person that lived right here down the road from us. Monty Roberts passed away this last Saturday at Flag Is Up Farms in Solvang, surrounded by his wife, Pat. He was 91 years old. Now, if the name immediately doesn't ring a bell, here's what will. Monty Roberts is the guy they call the Horse Whisperer. Not just a nickname somebody made up, but he was widely considered the real-life inspiration behind the whole horse whispering idea. Nicholas Evans wrote a novel called The Horse Whisperer, got turned into that Robert Redford movie. Monty Roberts was the man behind the curtain, the one who actually figured out how to do it. And here's the thing that made him special. He grew up the son of a horse trainer. His dad did things the old way, the rough way, thousands of years of tradition, a lot of force. Monty didn't like what he saw. So as a teenager, he started spending time out with the wild Mustangs in Nevada, just watching them, not training them, just watching how they talked to each other, how the herd worked. And out of that, he developed something he called join-up. Join-up was a whole idea that you don't break a horse, you don't force a horse, you earn its trust, and it chooses to work with you. Revolutionary at the time, some old-school trainers thought he was absolutely nuts. But before any of that, Monty was a child actor. Did you know that? And a stunt double? 4 years old, working in Hollywood, he stood in for Elizabeth Taylor on National Velvet. Later on, he taught James Dean how to ride a horse for East of Eden. So he'd already lived about three lifetimes by the time he became world famous for his work with animals. And my favorite part here, in 1989, word of his methods reached Queen Elizabeth II. She invited him to England to demonstrate join-up in person. She was so impressed that the two of them struck up a genuine friendship that lasted for years, and he was later made a member of the Royal Victorian Order. That's a real honor, given personally by the Queen, a horse trainer from Salinas, becoming close with the Queen of England because he talked nice to horses. His daughters, Debbie and Laurel, have carried the torch, running Monty Roberts California Horse Center, keeping his teaching alive through certified instructors all over the world. You know, it's easy to drive up Highway 101 through the San Ynez Valley, see the rolling hills, but for over half a century, one of the most influential horsemen on the planet was right there in Solvang, quietly changing the way people think about kindness and trust with horses, and honestly, with each other, too. So rest easy, Monty. 91 years, and not one of them wasted. It is 7:30 here on First Look. Thanks for joining us today.
2: I'm Sherry Preston. President Trump threatening to blow up Iran last week and then last night again changing his mind, saying a deal is imminent now. Here's ABC's Mary Bruce.
3: Prior to Trump's announcement, Iran warned regional countries of harsh retaliation should the U.S. follow through on its threat to target Iranian energy facilities. That warning sparked Saudi Arabia's leadership to publicly urge the White House to de-escalate. The Crown Prince Mohammed bin Salman speaking with President Trump. The president then calling off those planned strikes.
2: An off-duty state trooper and an armed citizen returning fire are being hailed as heroes for acting quickly during a mass shooting at an In-N-Out Burger in Twin Falls, Idaho. Three people lost their lives, seven were wounded, and the gunman took his own life. The wildfires in Spokane, Washington are being called the worst natural disaster the region has ever seen. Firefighters from several states and even as far away as Alaska have been flown in to help, evacuating families returned. This is ABC News.
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1: 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And happy 50th.
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6: Well, once again, good morning and welcome to First Look. It is 7:34. Got another look at sports coming up for you pretty soon. And we'll also take a look at a happy hour for you this morning. Hopefully introduce you to a new poll of the day as well coming up. It is the third day of August. Wow. August already. It's hard to believe, you know it. Right now, Ben Hayes has got a look at what's going on in news. We'll also have traffic and weather for you.
7: Good morning with your Central Coast headlines. I'm Ben Hayes. Crews with San Luis Obispo County Public Works responded to a wastewater spill in Los Osos that happened Friday after officials say mechanical issues with a sewer air valve for the adjacent lift station triggered the 15,000-gallon wastewater spill near Doris Avenue and Lupine Street. Crews from Fluid Resource Management mobilized quickly to stop the spill from further impacting the area. Officials say the incident posed no risk to the public or environment. Months after federal regulators approved Diablo Canyon Power Plant's operation through 2045, the nuclear plant still awaits state approval as community members weigh in on the extension's local impact. KSBY reports this follows a community meeting last week. Before the forum began, parents gathered to advocate for restoring the Diablo Canyon Mitigation Funding Program. Assemblymember Don Addis has introduced legislation to restore that funding if the plant's extension is approved. The Nuclear Regulatory Commission approved Diablo Canyon's license extension earlier this year, but the plant still requires California state approval to operate beyond its current 2025 closure date. Reporter Dina Kodiak tells us California lawmakers want to help homeowners keep their insurance.
8: A new bill would require insurance companies to give 6 months' notice before dropping someone. Senate Bill 1301 would increase the notice period for non-renewals from 75 to 180 days. It would also require insurers to give clear reasons for dropping coverage and give the homeowner 90 days to fix any issues. Right now, consumers typically get vague non-renewal notices with no clear path to remediation. I'm Dina Kodiak.
7: And a pilot ejected and was recovered following an F-35 fighter jet crash at the Marine Corps Miramar Air Base in San Diego on Friday. An investigation is underway. With your Central Coast headlines, I'm Ben Hayes.
6: Ben, thank you very much and good morning. It is 7:36 here on First Look.
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6: And when it comes time for traffic, we're going to check out what's going on with CHP Officer Rich Souza. Good morning, Rich. How's it looking out there?
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0: They're also in the process of getting towed away, but it doesn't appear to be causing any delays. Excuse me. Caltrans is setting up a crew in Guadalupe on Highway 1 from Main to 12th Street, so expect some delays there later this morning. But other than that, your drive looks pretty good. Thanks for being safe out there. Thanks, Andy.
1: You betcha. We'll check in with you again in about a half hour from right now, and it looks like we have got mostly sunny skies over the next couple of days. Going to be that way in San Luis and in the North County. 80 the high south of the grade for the inland valleys, 75 at the beaches. Still 95 in the North County, so it's a little bit on the warm side, but the triple digits don't look like they're coming back for the next week or so, which is good. I'll take low to mid-90s over 103 any day of the week. Current temps include San Luis at 58, 60 in Paso, Atascadero at 60, 59 in Templeton, Santa Margarita at 60, 55 for Morro Bay, Cayucas, Los Osos, Evola Beach, and Arroyo Grande, 56 for Pismo Beach, Grover Beach, and Napomo, and a pair of 55s for Santa Maria and Orchid today. And that's where John Spencer is standing by this morning. Good morning, John. How are you doing?
2: I'm great, Andy. How about yourself this morning?
1: I'm doing outstanding. Hey, before we get into the grocery stuff, I got to say a quick congrats because I saw your wife Beatrice's post on Facebook, and she won some ribbons at the fair this year for her.
2: Yeah, you know what? Her big hobby is cross stitching, and she's been doing it well forever that I can remember, and she's was talked into entering a couple of her stitcheries. I think I'm saying that right.
1: Yeah.
2: This year at the fair, and she's never done anything like that before, and she ended up taking first, second, and the third, and the three that she entered. So she's pretty proud of that.
1: And she should be. I'm sitting here looking at pictures of them. They look absolutely amazing. They're all holiday themed. So when
2: she does a ton of Christmas related things. Santa and reindeers and stuff like that, but you know, some of them are fairly good size. I think a couple of them that she put in there were probably almost like 2.5 wide by probably 3 feet tall. I think I got that crossed up. I think it's the other way around.
1: That's okay.
2: Wider than the up and down, but she does some amazing work on that. She certainly enjoys it, that's for sure.
1: Yep, she does. She's very, very good at it. Well, tell her congrats on the ribbons, too.
2: Yeah, okay? Absolutely.
1: All right, let's talk about what's going on at Spencer's, because I know we've got 2 days left on this week's ad, and you've got some, man, it's making my mouth water looking at the pictures here today.
2: You know, one of the big things that's we feel is very important. You know, it's one thing to put something on ad, but you need to put items on there that people are planning to utilize for menu planning and different things like that. And for this time of year, having things like the baby packs at $4.99 is a great one. Of course, always popular, the chicken leg quarters. What a great grilling item in a 10-pound bag there, 99 cents a pound. Just think of, you know, as we talk about this all the time, when that goes on for $9.90, the getting 10 pounds of fresh chicken leg quarters is a great value. London broil is another one of those staple beef items that people use all the time. From Harris is $5.99. And, of course, that classic premium steak this week at $14.99 a pound is a pretty awesome, awesome deal there.
1: It is. Produce department, it is. I know with the hot weather, I would bet you had a gazillion and a half pallets of watermelons going out the door this last weekend.
2: Oh, man. watermelons are probably one of the most sought-after items out there, of course, right now in the middle of summertime. The large whole seedlers are $4.99 each, so that's a great deal. The white corn's another one that people are utilizing as a side dish, 79 cents an ear. Of course, all the stone fruit, the peaches, nectarines, plums, all the different varieties, along with the seedless table grapes, red and green, all at $1.99 a pound. And of course, we're getting a ton of local stuff right now. Bedarabia Farms, Bonnie Pack, all the lettuces at 99 cents a head. We're seeing Javier's tomatoes come in, both the Romas and the Romas are out there at 99 cents a pound, which is a great buy. So Can't go wrong on that front either.
1: You know, and you know you've got a good product when your customers start recommending it to other customers. I was in the store the other day. I was pushing my basket down the frozen foods.

0: And as I walked by the ice cream, a lady was standing there and she said, I am so glad they got this Crystal ice cream back. Have you tried this yet? And she asked me and I said, I have, as a matter of fact. It's very good. So when you've got a customer saying how good something is as they're shopping, you know you got a good product.
1: Yeah, you know, we're very pleased to get that going again. You know, that's the Foster Farm family, the poultry family.
0: Oh, yeah.
1: Who has owned and ran that goes back to their great grandpa Max, who I actually met probably somewhere in that 40 to 50 year range when he was very active. That when I was with Wayne's Brothers, a great man, and their dairy is second to none. Their operation, that's for sure.
0: All right, and then real quick before we let you go today, I know we had some challenges early in the week with the seafood. How's seafood looking at this point?
1: Well, we'll know a little bit more about that tomorrow.
0: Okay.
1: We definitely had, there was a lot of shortages. You know, we were here and everything was booming. And of course, that's the way seafood is. All dependent on Mother Nature and the catch. And we were seeing a lot of wild caught, especially the salmon, but it seemed like it dried up. Hopefully that'll get rolling again. We're starting to get late in the season on some of that. So that's something we're going to have to watch real close for the folks.
0: All right. And if you want more information, spencersfreshmarkets.com. While you're there, sign up to have the new ad sent to your email inbox every week. You can even have it sent to your phone. Or you can just swing by a store. John, where are we going to find Spencer's?
1: 3580 Yorker Road here in Santa Maria and 2650 Main Street up by the Rockamoro Bay. And hopefully in 2 to 3 weeks in Lompoc.
0: Oh, see, we're looking forward to that. All right. Have yourself a good one. And we will check in with you again bright and early tomorrow morning. Okay?
1: You got her.
0: Molly Kern, Executive Director of the Slo Food Bank, is in studio with us here today. Molly, it has to be very rewarding working for a group like the Slo Food Bank.
2: Yeah, I feel like we're so lucky to be this community's food bank because we get to have such amazing community members that have so much support and buy-in and ownership. We get to work with local farmers to, like you were saying, stretch donations a gazillion different ways. It definitely is a team effort over here at the food bank, and we're excited to be joining you.
0: Many times when people put a face to what they think is food insecure, it's not really accurate, is it?
2: Yeah, and it's totally understandable because with food insecurity, with hunger, there's no way to know if someone that you're talking to, maybe your child's friend, maybe someone who's, you know, helping you out at a local store or something like that, there's no way to know by looking at someone if they're food insecure. And in our community, one of the groups that I think is most underrepresented in our own expectations of food insecurity are our local seniors. And it's something that we really are excited to shine a little bit of a light on.
0: What do you need to help you with your goals? Are you looking for donations of food, volunteers, donations of money to help buy food? What do you need?
2: Yes to all of the above. I will also say we have amazing volunteers who are seniors also, who are so incredible and continue to give back, whether they're volunteering at a Glean, in our warehouse, packing food and arranging it, out actually handing food to their neighbors,
0: right,
2: helping spread the word. I think is one of the most powerful things we can do is if you know someone who might be facing hunger or be, you know, struggling to make ends meet because they had a big medical procedure or something like that,
0: right,
2: please, please tell them, give the food bank a call. Our direct line is 805-238-4664, where you can find food all throughout Slo County. You can go to findfoodslo.org.
0: Molly Curran, the Executive Director of the Slo Food Bank, thank you so much for taking some time to see us today. Drop back again sometime.
2: I look forward to it.
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0: 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Who's on Hometown Radio with Dave Congleton? 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
1: Now let's take a look at what's going on in sports this morning. It's 7:48, and in sports here today, let me get to the right page here. We start off with some baseball. Dodgers dropped Sunday's game to Boston, 8-4. Chavez Ravine, the bats just could not find their footing against the Red Sox pitching. San Diego, the Padres kept it going, beating the Giants 5-4 in a tight one. A little cross-state rivalry there. In Anaheim, the Angels shut out Milwaukee 3-0. Rough day for the A's, though. They just got run over by Detroit 11-0. Here's what's on tap today. The Giants in Texas, they play the Rangers. First pitch at 5:05. Dodgers take on the Cubbies at Wrigley Field, also at 5:05. Padres in the desert against Arizona. First pitch at 6:40. The Angels and the A's have both got the day off today. Over the weekend, the Detroit Tigers traded pitcher Tarik Skubal to the Los Angeles Dodgers for 3 minor league prospects. Skubal has won the past 2 American League Cy Young Awards. Joins a pitching staff with Blake Snell, who won the 2023 National League Cy Young Award while playing for the San Diego Padres. The Dodgers have the best record in Major League Baseball now, and they just traded for the best pitcher available to add to their rotation. One storyline is the rich just got richer. Another storyline is brace yourself for pushback against the Dodgers, who don't seem to be playing fair, considering they can pay for almost any player they want. In the WNBA, the Sparks pulled out a nail-biter on the road on Sunday, beating Portland 106-101. Up north, the Valkyries handled Toronto 96-79. A nice bonus, bounce back, that is, with win. Both California teams off today. The Sparks and the Valkyries are back in action later this week. And 49ers fans into football. General manager John Lynch confirmed Saturday wide receiver Ricky Pearsall is done for the season. Ouch. He's been dealing with a nagging PCL issue in his right knee since last year. Flared back up the first few days of training camp. He's headed for surgery in the next couple of weeks. The recovery window is between 6 and 12 months. And who's got a dad bod? Fans are already accusing Kansas City Chiefs star Travis Kelce of sporting a dad bod at training camp. The 36-year-old recently got married. Fans can't help but notice the tight end's slightly expanded midsection. Some of the comments on social media. Boy, it looks like Taylor Swift is feeding Travis very well. Somebody else said Travis Kelce is rocking that dad bod in his first few days of training camp. And somebody else wrote, dad bod immediately after getting married. Kelce's one of us. Head coach Andy Reid has not been critical of Travis's physique, instead joking that the future Hall of Famer stayed in shape by doing a lot of dancing at his wedding. And remember how many NFL teams were annoyed by the tush push, that they wanted to ban it? Well, it appears to have gone away anyway, since the most frequent user of the play, the Eagles, didn't make the playoffs last season. No team proposed a ban for it this year. Unlike 2025, and the NFL has decided not to issue any instructions to game officials ahead of this season about how to officiate it. Last year, officials were required to watch a training tape about the play to keep an eye on false start penalties during a tush push. And that is a look at what's going on in sports here today. 7:51.
2: Ah, I feel good. I knew that I wouldn't.
1: All right, and happy hour today. This one happened right up the coast from us. It's something else. A 16-year-old kid named Ryder Williams. It's the very first summer as a lifeguard. Is at Seabright Beach in Santa Cruz. A sneaker wave comes in from nowhere, just flattens a 10-year-old boy, drags him into the surf. Ryder takes off running. No hesitation. A photographer happened to be nearby and caught the whole thing on video. He said he's never seen anything like it. Wave after wave just pounding on this kid. 8, 10 feet high, one right after another. Ryder ducks under the water, grabs on, and just will not let go. He said afterwards, I wasn't going to let it take him. Can you imagine being 16, having that kind of composure in the middle of a genuine emergency? His dad said he almost started crying and watching how determined his son was. Another lifeguard

0: out there to help. Together, they pulled the boy to safety. Everybody walked away okay. Ryder, being a good kid, just shrugged it off afterwards. All right, need you to picture this. A heavy metal band called the Autumn Kings just finished playing a festival in Wisconsin. Their van breaks down on some rural highway in the middle of nowhere. Mechanic tells him it's a two-day fix. Problem is they got 10 hours to get there to the next show 500 miles away in Michigan. So there they are, stuck. Tour done when a total stranger named Ernie pulls over to see if he can help and get this. The guy, Ernie, hands him the keys to his truck. Just says, here, take it. Go play your show. They drove his truck over 1,000 miles round trip to make it to the festival. By all accounts, it turned into one of the best shows of their career. When they brought the truck back to Ernie's place afterwards, they asked him why in the world he would do that for three total strangers. He said, you know, I've never met a live band before. I just wanted to help him, you know, help him out. And that's it. That's the whole reason. Guy in Wisconsin, just being really decent to some rockers he'd never met. Kind of restores your faith just a little bit, doesn't it? And I love this one. A guy down in, or a group down in Atlanta, Kari Arnold got it started, took his baby daughter to the library every week, just something to do together. Didn't think much of it, but it became their thing. It was bonding time. He noticed she was picking up some early reading skills just from being around all those books. So Kari figured, why not invite other dads to do the same thing? Now there is a whole movement called the Library Dads. Fathers all over Atlanta showing up at the library with their kids, any age, just building that habit together. One dad in the group put it very simply. He said it shows his boys that dads show up, that they're there. It's a good community. The events are free, and from what I hear, they fill up fast every single week. It's just a bunch of really good dads sharing time with their kids, hanging out with books, and it's as simple as that. And it's spreading. I think that's pretty cool. And I want to end with this one because it got me a little. A woman flying out of L.A. looks out her window and sees an older man on the tarmac working, barely able to walk, just hobbling along, clearly in pain, still doing his job. She couldn't shake it, so she posted a video on TikTok. Didn't even know his name. Just asked if anybody recognized him and could help. The video took off. His name is James Blair. He's a Navy veteran. He works as a fuel mechanic for the airport and has since 2006. His knees are about gone. He's 64 and can't retire because the income he makes keeps his mom in hospice. He didn't even have a smartphone. They had to track him down through his boss, but word got out. A fundraiser went up. Within days, complete strangers gave the man over $174,000. And the woman who started it all shook his hand and handed him the check. He said, I believe in God, but I didn't really believe in God. Now with the angel sitting next to me, he said, it's pretty amazing. First thing he bought himself with his bed was a bed. He works over 20 years on a bad pair of knees. And all it took was one stranger noticing he was limping to change his whole life. That's a good one to just kind of think about for a minute, isn't it? That's our happy hour for the day today. Wow! I feel good. I knew that I wouldn't. All right, today's poll is a little different than normal. It is not meant to shock, but it might. I read the story and I said, no way. 47% of Americans in a national poll are having sex at work. Study also found 49% will just head out to the parking lot in their car. Research suggests midday activity may boost productivity and improve employee and mental and physical health. Among Gen Z workers, 38% are actually seeking employees who offer a private office for people to use for that. How about it? Have you? Yes or no? That's our poll of the day.
1: 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They'll just loan you money. Mm-hmm. You know, you can go get a credit card. You can go on a trip you can't afford. You can go down here and get a car. You know, there's actually people out there walking around that still think that if the bank will loan it to you, it means you can pay it. The same people that think if you have checks left in your checkbook, there must be money in the account.
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10: From ABC News, I'm Sherry Preston. Two Republican senators who had been holding out now say they will back Todd Blanche's nomination for Attorney General. There had been an impasse spearheaded by Senators John Cornyn and Tom Tillis over a nearly $2 billion fund set up to help President Trump's allies, and that included a clause shielding the president's family from IRS audits. Cornyn and Tillis saying today they are now yes votes. Here's ABC Chief Washington Correspondent Jonathan Carl.
11: The Senate Judiciary Committee is set to vote on Blanche's confirmation tomorrow. But even as he offered these assurances, President Trump, just hours before he put that out, was still insisting that those who attacked the Capitol deserve to be compensated with taxpayer money, saying, quote, this would be a reimbursement for pain that they suffered. A lot of people like it.
10: The vote to confirm Todd Blanche is now expected tomorrow. For at least the seventh time, President Trump has threatened and then pulled back on threats for a massive strike in Iran. He claims the U.S. and Iran are close to a ceasefire deal. Iran says it is talking, but only to Oman, about reopening the Strait of Hormuz. ABC News contributor and former Deputy Assistant Secretary of Defense for the Middle East, Mick Mulroy.
12: There's an Omani-based route, which the United States is trying to use to get some ships out. So Iran wants an agreement with Oman so that that route doesn't become basically a competition with them. They want it to be able to control the whole strait. So if that agreement is actually concluded, that is not good for the U.S. or the world, in my opinion. Of course, you have to see what the terms are. But that is something that Iran is dealing with specifically just with Oman.
10: Washington state fires have destroyed hundreds of structures, including homes, at least 60,000 evacuations in Spokane. Microsoft is issuing a security warning about hotel Wi-Fi, saying Russian hackers are using phony sign-in pages that look real to dupe you into putting in your personal information. You're listening to ABC News.
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2: We just learned that the month of July was the driest ever on record in the UK. They dealt with some pretty prolonged heat waves during that month. Numerous governments across Central and Eastern Europe are also taking steps to avert an energy crisis, as record low water levels on the Danube River have forced power plants to the brink of shutting down. There's no significant rainfall in the forecast, and the heat there has also been oppressive, with daytime highs topping 100 degrees. Construction sites nationwide have been quieter places this summer. Seems we're just not building as much as we used to.
3: The monthly construction spending report lags by a month, so the latest figures reflect construction activity in June. Residential and private construction both fell that month, while non-residential building picked up about 0.1%. The Census Bureau says construction spending hit a plateau in mid-2024 and has been trending downward ever since.
2: ABC's Jim Ryan. One place where construction happened shoddily, apparently, the reflecting pool in Washington.
4: This really was a stunning reversal by the Justice Department, dropping these vandalism charges against the former Olympic rower David Hearn. U.S. Attorney Jeanine Pirro saying that Interior Department documents showed the contractor's botched job caused the damage, not Hearn. But the president is continuing to insist it was vandals that ruined his beautification project.
2: That's ABC's chief Washington correspondent at the White House, Mary Bruce. I'm Sherry Preston, ABC News.
5: Here he comes.
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12: Once again, good morning and welcome to First Look. It is 8:06, final hour of the show today. We're going to check in with the, with the folks from Primal. We're going to be talking about a Mac Monday here. They are, they're supposed to be joining us here at 8:15 to talk about their entry into the Mac and Cheese Fest. We'll find out what they've got going on. First, though, news, traffic, and weather. Ben Hayes is here to start us off today.
13: Morning with your Central Coast headlines. I'm Ben Hayes. Authorities launched a suspicious death investigation following the discovery of a body near Highway 101 in Templeton. The discovery was made Friday on the southbound side of the highway south of Vineyard Drive by Caltrans crews. The California Highway Patrol said the man was found lying face down on the dirt shoulder of the road and no personal identification was found nearby. A residential fire in the 2900 block of Vine Street in Paso Robles was contained after a candle was left unattended in a bedroom. Paso Robles Fire and Emergency Services personnel responded to the report Saturday just before 5:30 p.m. Upon arrival, fire crews said they found light smoke and water coming from the front door of the residence as occupants were leaving. Firefighters============.

0: checked the home and found one bedroom filled with smoke and a home sprinkler activation. The home sustained extensive water damage due to the sprinkler activation, and crews remained on scene for 2 hours to assist with cleanup. An outbuilding was destroyed and two homes damaged by fire in Grover Beach. Crews from the Five Cities Fire Authority responded just before 4 a.m. Saturday, where they found the outbuilding at 515 North 9th Street was engulfed and flames were threatening two nearby homes. No injuries were reported. Fire officials say the fire was out quickly. The cause is under investigation. And starting tonight, crews will be shutting down the southbound Highway 101 on-ramp at Highway 58 in Santa Margarita. Caltrans officials say the ramp will be closed between 7 p.m. and 6 a.m. every day through Thursday night for culvert repairs, but the on-ramp will be open during the daytime. Drivers heading southbound at night will have to detour north on El Camino Real towards Atascadero, then turn left onto Santa Barbara Road to get onto the southbound freeway. Officials say the work is expected to wrap up by Friday morning, August 7th. You're up to date with your Central Coast headlines. I'm Ben Hayes.
1: Thank you very much, Ben, and good morning. It's 8:08 here on First Look.
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1: When it comes to traffic, we head over to the Caltrans Traffic Management Center, and that's where CHP Officer Rich Souza is standing by. Good morning, Rich. How's it looking out there? Oh, hang on a second. There we are. How's it going? Hey-o, are you there?
3: Yeah, I'm here. Thank you. We have a collision northbound 101 just north of the Santa Maria Speedway. It's a solo vehicle, and it possibly rolled onto its roof. It's in the center median, and I can see some heavy traffic on both sides of Highway 101. So please be careful and expect some delays northbound 101 at Speedway. We also have some slow patches of traffic further north in Pismo on the 101. This looks like there might be some construction in the area, so please be mindful there. And we have one more Caltrans crew getting set up in Orca. They're going to be on the 135 at Clark Avenue. They're going to have one lane closed, it looks like, for some road maintenance. So it's getting a little busy out there. Please be careful and take your time this morning. Thank you, Andy.
1: You bet. We'll check in with you again in about a half hour from right now. Weather-wise today here on the Central Coast, it looks like we've got mostly sunny weather, not quite as hot as it has been over the weekend. Heavens, or thank heavens, it's not. We're out of the triple digits in the North County. It was warm this last weekend, 103, 104, 95 expected today, 80 in the South County along the beachal areas of the Central Coast, looking for highs somewhere near 75 degrees. Currently, Santa Maria and Orchid, Napomo, Grover Beach, Pismo Beach, Aurora Grande, and Avila all at 57, 58 in Los Osos, 56 in Morro Bay, Cayucas, and then the warm spot right now is in the North County. Everybody along the 101, Margarita, Templeton, Atascadero, and Paso, all at 62 and 60 here in SLO. We come back in just a moment. It's time to talk mac and cheese here on First Look.
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0: Now, once again, good morning and welcome to First Look. It's 8:13. It's Monday morning, August 3rd. You know what Monday morning means. In fact, now we've kind of been doubling up Monday mornings and Thursday mornings. I mean, a visit from one of our entries at the Mac and Cheese Festival, which is coming up September 19th. Randy Pust is the Primal House Operations Director and Catering Chef. Hi, Randy. How are you today?
1: Good. How are you?
0: I'm doing really well.
1: Good.
0: So tell me about Primal House. When you first sat down, I said, okay, is it Primal Kitchens? Is it Primal? You have a bunch of different things that are going on at Primal, don't
1: we
0: you?
1: We do. So we have Primal House, which is like the whole thing. And then we have Primal Meat Company. So we have a full butcher shop. We have a cattle ranch. We butcher right there in the restaurant. And we have this huge window so people can actually see our butchers butchering.
0: Okay.
1: It's awesome. And then we also have a full brewery. So Brett Steitzman, he's our brewer, and all of our beers are ours on tap.
0: Wow, okay.
1: And he makes sodas, like on tap old school sodas, which are also amazing.
0: I have to swing by and try some of those. Now, I've seen, if I'm not mistaken, I've seen the Primal sign.
1: Yes.
0: As I drive between Templeton and Paso on the, if you're northbound, on the right-hand side, right?
1: Right.
0: Tell me where you're at.
1: So if you get off on Ramada Drive and you go like toward Tin City, right before you actually turn on the street into Tin City, we're right there on the right-hand side.
0: Okay.
1: Huge building. It looks industrial, but that's where we are.
0: So if people come by during the daytime, are they finding a brewery? There's things to eat there? So the restaurant
1: full
0: as
1: restaurant.
0: Well? Full restaurant as well. What kind of things are on the menu?
1: Oh my gosh, we have such great things. Our burgers are beautiful because it's our own beef. You know what I mean? So the beef you get in your burger, we also sell at our meat counter. We have a full butcher shop.
0: Nice.
1: Yeah. We have pork chops. We have chicken. We have truffle fries, Cajun fries. We do a brunch on Sundays. And so our kitchen staff, they are amazing. You know, they're just really, really great people. We have the Carnivore Dipper, which is a thinly sliced New York strip, kind of like a French dip.
0: Right.
1: But it's our version of that.
0: Wow.
1: So, yeah, we have pastas. We have all the things.
0: It sounds like
1: chicken fried steak. It's like this big. As big as your plate.
0: Seriously.
1: No, yeah.
0: Because that was looking pretty big there.
1: It goes over the sides of the plate. It's wild. They're good in there.
0: Yeah. I like me some chicken fried steak. Yeah. I'm going to have to come up. I've not been in yet.
1: Yeah, it's awesome.
0: So when are you open?
1: We open at 9. The butcher shop opens at 9.
0: Okay.
1: Usually, like, food not till 11. But if you come in and we have it ready, we'll absolutely feed you.
0: Okay.
1: And then during the week, we close at 7. On the weekends at 8. We have live music some Thursdays, every Friday, Saturday. And Sundays from 12 to 2 for brunch.
0: Okay.
1: Yeah. This coming weekend, I'm doing the winemaker cook-off. I don't know if you saw that, the 27th annual. It's at the fairgrounds. But we also have a maker's market the following day on Sunday. So I do that once a month, and it's all local vendors. You know, like you would go and people sell earrings and this and that.
0: Right, right.
1: Well, we set one up at the restaurant, and so we don't charge a vending fee or anything. So we just let people come and sell their things at our outdoor bar.
0: Oh, very cool.
1: Yeah, we have all of our beers out there as well, and we have live music from 1 to 3.
0: Tell me about your brunch. Is it, when you say brunch, is that just the time, or is that the style of the meal?
1: No, we do have a full brunch. We actually serve it all week. At first we did not, but now we do. The only thing we don't serve is the huevos rancheros, and that's because they make the beans, you know, fresh every Sunday morning. So everything else, you can get steak and eggs. You can pick a steak from our counter, and they'll cook it in the kitchen, and they'll serve it with eggs, potatoes.
0: Wow.
1: Yeah.
0: Sounds pretty amazing.
1: Like, pick your own steak.
0: Now, you were here because Primal is going to be part of Mac and Cheese Fest this year.
1: We are.
0: Is it your first year, or have you been in before?
1: No, it's my first year.
0: It's your first year.
1: Yeah.
0: Mac and cheese, something that you're familiar with? Is it on the menu at the restaurant?
1: It is on the menu. So we're going to be serving our mac and cheese with a little twist, but I want to keep it a...
0: That's perfect.
1: I want to keep it a secret.
0: That's perfect.

0: probably okay. Everybody who sat in that chair this year has decided they're going to they're going to keep it pretty close to the vest.
1: Because it's a competitive situation out there.
0: It really is. Yeah. There are a ton of people that are vying for those trophies.
1: I know.
0: And there's some of the old-fashioned people that have been winning year after year after year. And some of the newcomers are coming up and vowing that they're going to take that trophy home.
1: I might break up that monopolizing a little bit.
0: I think we'd like that.
1: We're also going to have our beer there. So we're going to have us, and then right next to me is our beer.
0: Nice.
1: Yeah, so our brewmaster will be there and two of our owners, Bud and Alyssa. We have four owners. So Teresa Leal, James Leal, Alyssa Leal, and then Bud Cole. And so, yeah, I wish they were here today, but people got to be at the restaurant.
0: Yep, that's okay. So, again, you're located just off Ramada Drive. Mm-hmm. And tell me about some of your specialties.
1: Well, butchering.
0: Right.
1: We just took a bunch of animals from the fair. So, you know, we were on the ballot for the be one of the butchers at the fair. So we're currently working on all that. We also take game meat. So elk, venison, anything, wild pigs, domestic pigs. So you can come in and bring your animals and we will butcher them, make sausage, all those kinds of things.
0: Oh, so the butcher shop does that meat processing for people out in the community.
1: We do. And we have a whole processing sheet. So you can always come in and grab one and just see our prices and how we do things. Yeah, huge sausage selection, and we make all of our sausage in-house.
0: Wow.
1: Yeah, it's great. We make dog food, so homemade dog food, which is also wet dog food, awesome.
0: No, I bet it is, just from hearing you talk. I bet everything that you've got in there. You also take care of some catering, correct? I notice you are the catering chef.
1: Yeah, it's
0: so
1: fun.
0: What you said you're going to be catering at the winemaker's dinner or cooking at the winemaker's dinner?
1: I'm cooking. Well, I'm doing the winemaker cook-off this weekend, so I specialize in barbecue.
0: So that you're competing in.
1: I am competing. And it's a fun event, though. Like, you can bribe the judges and you can do all those kinds of things. Steve is actually my MC, so he's going to be there trying to get me the votes. Which is awesome.
0: Got it.
1: Because, you know, he's born for that stuff. And then we have a dinner on September 5th with Carn Winery. I'm doing a 5-course sit-down dinner at the restaurant.
0: Okay.
1: So the tickets for that are going to go on sale pretty soon. And then we're also, hopefully, in November, having a Meet the Brewer dinner. So kind of the same thing, but with our brewer. So we'll go through courses of meals, and he'll talk about our beer. So anything we post on Instagram and Facebook.
0: Let's talk about that. Where do people find you online and all the important places there?
1: Yep, Instagram and Facebook are our main ones. We're redoing our website right now. And so, yeah, Instagram and Facebook is pretty much
0: Instagram and Facebook. Yeah. And it's just under, if we look for Primal House, just Primal?
1: Primal House and Primal Meat Company.
0: Okay.
1: Two separate ones.
0: And they'll find you there.
1: Yeah.
0: So for those who don't know, the Mac and Cheese Fest is coming up on the 19th of September. And it's a really fun event. I'm not sure how many chefs and brewers we have. There's a ton of them. But they say that because people, you know, you get a small cup of the mac and cheese. But somebody told me recently that if you added up all the small cups and you ate one of every vendor that was there, you'd have 3 pounds of mac and cheese.
1: Yeah.
0: So that's a lot of mac and cheese for one person to eat.
1: Mm-hmm.
0: And they're going to have some great music. Brass Mash is going to be there. So people are going to be partying and dancing. It's usually set up where there's a mac vendor and then a beverage vendor.
1: Right.
0: And then a mac vendor. So you just go down the line and you eat a little, you sip a little, and the audience votes as well, don't they?
1: Yes. And it's 21 and over, which is awesome.
0: Yeah, it is. It is 21 and over. And I'm going to take a moment and just mention that 21 and over means 21 and over.
1: Yes, they're very strict on that.
0: Because every year we get somebody who is in, they come in with a couple that wants to go and they're pushing a stroller with a baby in it, and we have to send them away.
1: Yes.
0: Because 21 and over means 21 and over.
1: It sure does.
0: And so just don't try to sneak that toddler in there. We know the toddler's not drinking, but it still doesn't fit. You got to be 21 or over.
1: Yeah.
0: And just go to all the tents, have a good time, do some dancing, and let's talk a little bit more about the area you're in up in Paso, because that whole Tin City area. Technically, are you in Tin City or not?
1: We don't know. Kind of. You know, I think eventually that will grow out to be Tin City.
0: It will.
1: Because the Tin City Annex is behind us and on the other side of us.
0: Right.
1: Do you know what I mean? So eventually it will grow out this way. Yeah, so I'm going to say yes and no.
0: Yes.
1: I mean, some people we are in Tin City, and some people say we're not.
0: You're right there in the corner.
1: Right in the front, yeah.
0: You're across the street from where, I would say you were in Tin City. I just wanted to make sure I didn't mess that up. That whole area has really started hopping over the last few years.
1: Yeah, it's awesome. It's a great place for people to go. It's like a one-stop shop.
0: Yeah.
1: You know, like Negronti's is over there, Barrel House is over there, Tin City Distillery is over there. I mean, so many great wineries. And so people can really just park and then just spend the day drinking amazing wine and beer.

0: here and eating awesome food.
1: Mushrooms. I mean,
0: he's Mighty Cap Mushrooms right there, too.
1: Mighty Cap is right there. The candy making place is right there. And I can't remember. Oh, Sticky.
0: Yes.
1: Sticky is there.
0: And their stuff is addicting.
1: It is. Yes. It's really good. And yeah. Primal is there. So again, on your menu, if you had to pick the number one thing that Primal is known for, Primal House, the restaurant,
0: Primal House.
1: Primal House is the restaurant, right?
0: Yes.
1: What do you think is your most famous piece of your most famous dish?
0: Our burger.
1: Your burger?
0: Yes, absolutely. People love it.
1: Didn't even hesitate.
0: No,
1: there.
0: People love it. It's beautiful.
1: Okay.
0: Really great.
1: What's on it? Tell me what it looks like.
0: It's about this. It's huge. So it's two patties. You can get one patty. We kind of added that on there because it was just a lot for people.
1: Right.
0: But it's grilled onions, tomato, lettuce, and we have a special burger sauce, and that's really. And cheese, that's really all you need. Like, it's just because our meat just tastes so good. You know, we don't really have to do a lot to it. Yeah, to make it taste great.
1: So you raise your own cattle, you butcher the meat, you make the burger, you dress it up. It sounds like it's a one-stop shop.
0: And we have a huge market, too. So we have a market that we have fresh eggs from local farms, Stardust Grove. They come in and put a lot of their vegetables in there. And we get olive oils. And I mean, it's wild in there, but it's 90% local. And what we can't get local, we find someone who knows someone who we can get it from. So honeys and cheeses and crackers, it's crazy.
1: It sounds awesome. It sounds like a really cool place.
0: Yeah, it is.
1: Anything that I haven't asked you yet that you want to make sure people know about Primal?
0: Just the beer, obviously, because that's a huge deal. I mean, our beer is great. And the brewery is inside the restaurant. So when you sit in the restaurant, you're sitting in the tap room.
1: What kind of beers have you got?
0: We have, oh gosh. Oh, Brett, he makes so many beers. I buy our wine. So, but we have a red ale right now. We're about to release on the 12th and 13th. We were asked to do a mechanical bull riding competition for the PBR through What's Up North County. So he's going to be releasing the 8-second ale those days. But we have a Kolsch, we have a cream ale, we have one called Lemoo, we have a South of the Border Mexican style lager. I mean, if it's out there, he can make it.
1: Nice.
0: Yes, people come in. We also sell growlers, you know, so you can come in no matter what. When you buy the growler, you come back in, any beer you pick is only $20 to fill the growler, which is a great price.
1: It's a great deal.
0: And we do cans, like those big cans. We have a canner now. So you can come in and we'll make you a can of beer.
1: When is everything open? Are you open in the evenings for people to come out and have a beer and kind of enjoy?
0: And our butcher shop stays open until we close.
1: Okay.
0: Yeah. People walk around holding their beers while they're buying meat. Like they, you know what I mean? It's just, it's really cool.
1: Sounds like Primal's a good name for the whole spot.
0: It is, yeah.
1: All right. Well, Randy Pust is the operation director and the catering chef at Primal. And good luck in the Mac and Cheese Fest.
0: Thank you.
1: I hope you have a great time.
0: Me too.
1: I hope you kind of shake the tree up a little bit. I've no doubt you're going to.
0: I want to. Maybe with just this.
1: Yeah. Just Randy will shake up the
0: just
1: tree.
0: Just this in general.
1: Just as it is. No, yeah. I have no doubt you're going to do really well. Good luck.
0: Yeah, we're excited.
1: And we'll swing by and see you at Primal sometime real soon, okay?
0: Thank you.
1: You betcha. Mac and Cheese Fest again coming up September 19th. We're going to talk more about that coming up. And it's 8:25 here on First Look.
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0: Well, once again, good morning and welcome to First Look. It is about 8:28. Our Frederick Law text line is open this morning, 805-543-8830. So far, all the texts that have come in were earlier this morning talking about Monty Roberts. We reported about the passing of the horse whisperer, Monty Roberts, this last weekend. Saturday evening, as a matter of fact, at the age of 91, and got a text from Jim this morning talking about he was sad when he heard about the passing of Monty, with his passing, and he said, Dr. Buddy Linfoot, I'm not familiar with Dr. Linfoot, but he said two great horsemen that he idolized are gone. And then Heather texted in, said she could remember when Monty Roberts had a place in Edna, because she was at Cal Poly at the time. She appreciated the update. Heather, thanks for texting in there. She said, part of the Cal Poly rodeo team in the early 60s, maybe late 50s, and a great legacy there as well. And for those who do not know, again, Monty Roberts passed away this last Saturday night. His wife, Pat, was with him. And I believe he was at his Flag Is Up Farms in Salt Bay. It is 8:29. Thank you so much for being a part of First Look today. Our poll of the day is up. It is, it's a unique poll. Some people are going to look at it and say, and be surprised that this one came from Andy Morris. 47% of Americans have said they have sex at work. Have you? Yes or no? Simple question. I'm really anxious to see what the answers are. So far, let me do a quick refresh here so I'm not saying it's one-sided. So far we have, now it's not going to give me the final, we're at 50%. 50% say yes, they have. 50% say no, they haven't. How about you? You can take the poll right now at 920kvc.com or on the KVEC app. In our final segment, we've got officers from the California Highway Patrol coming by. Questions that you've got for them, send them in on the Frederick Law text line.
1: ABC News, I'm Sherry Preston. Two Republican senators who threatened to block Acting Attorney General Todd Blanche's confirmation now say they will vote to advance the nomination. The statement from Tom Tillis and John Cornyn after Blanche formally rescinded the nearly $2 billion fund to compensate President Trump's allies. A massive attack on Iran called off again.
2: In a familiar pattern, President Trump this morning backing down from his latest threat to launch massive strikes against Iran, claiming again to be on the verge of a breakthrough. Saying he hit pause on strikes scheduled for Sunday evening at the request of Iran and Middle East allies.
1: ABC's Mary Bruce at the White House. Canada's second largest airline, WestJet, has agreed to a tentative agreement with flight attendants to end a strike that began over the weekend. Mauricio Pochettino is coach of the U.S. men's soccer team for a while longer. He's agreed to a four-year contract through the 2030 World Cup. This is ABC News.
3: Life offers many opportunities and, of course, many challenges. One of the hardest things to deal with is the loss of a loved one, no matter how much mental preparation is made.
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3: The moment of loss is an emotional challenge.
4: I was so relieved that we had taken time to pre-plan everything with the folks at Wheeler Smith Mortuary.
3: Not everyone reacts the same way to the passing of a loved one, and caring and responsive assistance is something that can at least ease the confusion and anxiety that often occurs during this period.
4: Having people who were respectful of our wishes was important, but knowing that all the arrangements were complete and would be professionally and thoughtfully handled was one of the most reassuring things for me during this time.
3: Take some time to do some pre-planning with the folks at Wheeler Smith Mortuary. Call 543-6871. That's 543-6871. Wheeler Smith Mortuary.

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0: Well, once again, good morning and welcome to First Look. It is 8:33, Monday morning, August the 3rd. One more segment left, and we'll be joined by CHP Officer Jordan Richards. I don't know if he's flying solo today or if he's going to bring somebody in with him, but we will find out here in just a little bit.
1: Good morning with your Central Coast headlines. I'm Ben Hayes. Crews with San Luis Obispo County Public Works responded to a wastewater spill in Los Osos that happened Friday after officials say mechanical issues with a sewer air valve for the adjacent lift station triggered the 15,000-gallon wastewater spill near Doris Avenue and Lupine Street. Crews from Fluid Resource Management mobilized quickly to stop the spill from further impacting the area. Officials say the incident posed no risk to the public or environment. Months after federal regulators approved Diablo Canyon Power Plant's operation through 2045, the nuclear plant still awaits state approval as community members weigh in on the extension's local impact. KSBY reports this follows a community meeting last week. Before the forum began, parents gathered to advocate for restoring the Diablo Canyon Mitigation Funding Program. Assemblymember Don Addis has introduced legislation to restore that funding if the plant's extension is approved. The Nuclear Regulatory Commission approved Diablo Canyon's license extension earlier this year, but the plant still requires California state approval to operate beyond its current 2025 closure date. Reporter Dina Kodiak tells us California lawmakers want to help homeowners keep their insurance.
2: A new bill would require insurance companies to give 6 months' notice before dropping someone. Senate Bill 1301 would increase the notice period for non-renewals from 75 to 180 days. It would also require insurers to give clear reasons for dropping coverage and give the homeowner 90 days to fix any issues. Right now, consumers typically get vague non-renewal notices with no clear path to remediation. I'm Dina Kodiak.
1: And a pilot ejected and was recovered following an F-35 fighter jet crash at the Marine Corps Miramar Air Base in San Diego on Friday. An investigation is underway. With your Central Coast headlines, I'm Ben Hayes.
0: All right, thank you very much, Ben, and good morning. It is 8:35 here on First Look.
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0: And when it comes time for traffic, we take a look at what's going on at the Caltrans Traffic Management Center with CHP Officer Jordan Richards. Good morning, Jordan. How's it looking out there?
4: Hey, how's it going, Andy?
0: I just said Jordan Richards. It's Rich Souza. Jordan's coming in next.
4: Got it. Good morning. Let me get through this real quick. We do have some heavy delays in Santa Maria. This is due to a collision that occurred northbound 101 at Speedway. This was a solo vehicle overturned in the center median. Traffic is now backed up northbound at the 166. So please be careful. Expect some delays in the area. We also have a couple new Caltrans crews that might affect your drive. Up north near Cambria on Highway 1 at the 46, they got a crew setting up. And then down south, Highway 1 at Constellation Road. This is near the Vandenberg Village. They got a crew getting set up too, so just slow down. Expect some delays in the area. And again, it's getting a little busy out there, so please watch your speed and take your time this morning. Thanks, Andy.
0: You betcha. Well, have yourself a good one. Jordan Chance Rich. Now, Rich joins us every weekday morning to keep us updated on what's going on. We couldn't do it without you, and we appreciate your time, sir.
4: Thanks, Andy.
0: You bet. We'll talk to you tomorrow morning. It is 8:37. Jordan Richards, on the other hand, is going to be in here in just a little bit to talk to us about what's going on with the California Highway Patrol. Weather-wise today, going to be warm. Well, it's going to be hot, but not as hot as it has been. North County today,

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5: And let's take a look at what's going on in sports here this morning with our California sportscast. It looks like we start off with some baseball action for you. The Dodgers dropped Sunday's game to Boston 8-4. Chavez Ravine, the bats just could not find their footing against the Red Sox pitching. Down in San Diego, the Padres kept it going, though, beating the Giants 5-4 in a tight one. In Anaheim, the Angels shut out Michigan 3-0. Rough day for the A's, though, yesterday. They just got run over by Detroit. The Tigers beat them 11-0. On tap today, the Giants in Texas to take on the Rangers. First pitch at 5:05 this afternoon. I'm assuming that's our time. Dodgers head to Wrigley Field to face the Cubs, also 5:05. The Padres in the desert against Arizona. First pitch tonight at 6:40. The Angels and the A's have both got the day off. Over the weekend, the Tigers traded pitcher Tarik Skubal to the LA Dodgers for three minor league prospects. Skubal has won the past two Cy Young Awards for the American League, joins a pitching staff with Blake Snell, who won the 2023 Cy Young for the National League. And a tough one today for 49ers fans. General Manager John Lynch confirmed Saturday wide receiver Ricky Pearsall is done for the season. He's been dealing with a nagging PCL issue in his right knee. Last year it flared back up. He's out, they say, for the next 12 months. And it looks like Taylor Swift is a really good cook, because fans are already accusing Kansas City Chiefs star Travis Kelce of sporting a dad bod at training camp. 36-year-old recently got married. Fans can't help but notice the tight end's slightly expanded midsection. All the comments on social media include things like, wow, it looks like Taylor Swift is feeding her new husband really well. Travis Kelce is rocking that dad bod in the first few days of training camp. Somebody else said dad bod immediately after getting married. Kelce's one of us. I like that one the best. Head coach Andy Reid has not been critical of Kelce's physique because he said the guy's going to be in the Hall of Fame. He stayed in shape, did a lot of dancing at his wedding. He will be back into full shape again. It is 8:42. That's a look at what's happening in sports. And it's time to find out what's going on at the California Highway Patrol. CHP officers Jordan Richards and Chance Chapman. Chance, back in uniform.
6: Yeah.
5: And back in.
6: Yeah, I'm good to go now.
5: Your foot is all healed up?
6: Almost, but it's good enough now to be back in uniform, put it that way.
5: You're not going to be chasing a bad guy down a road quite yet.
6: Well, I can do it, but it might hurt.
5: Okay.
6: But I'm up for the challenge. Okay. Let's do it. Yeah, so it's good to be back.
5: Jordan, how you doing, sir?
7: Pretty good. Had a good weekend.
5: Oh, did you? Good.
7: Yeah, fair's over.
5: Yeah, fair's.
7: I got my weekends back.
5: I had a great weekend. Fair's over.
7: Yes. Nothing. I just kind of hung out and relaxed because it's been, I don't know, maybe 3 weeks straight of work. So that's the duty of a PIO and community outreach and recruitment. That's what we do.
5: I had one of the most relaxing evenings last night. I don't know why I didn't mention this earlier, but my buddy Rich and I are going to be taking his nephews fishing a little bit later on tonight. So we went over to a park yesterday, pulled out all the poles and the reels, and just sat there in a park.

0: casting out, you know, plastic stoppers to make sure there's, you know, all the line gets out and make sure everything's working properly. And a very relaxing evening.
1: Where are you going?
0: We're just going to go draw on a worm at Atascadero Lake Park.
2: Perfect.
0: They stock it with trout.
2: Yeah, there's some big bass there.
0: Oh, is there really?
2: Yeah. A few months ago, I caught about a 7-pounder in there.
0: Holy moly.
2: Yep, that's right.
0: Okay, where do you stand? Where do you go? We gotta find out.
2: That's the secret of the pros.
1: Come on, Andy.
0: Hey. I know there's a trout hole right off the balcony, or just of the
2: pavilion.
0: The pavilion.
2: Yeah, there's always people over there fishing over there, so that spot might be taken up. But the lake's still in good shape. Still a lot of water in it, especially for how hot it is. So you should do all right.
0: Were you on the shore or were you out on
2: it? Yeah, I was out on the shore. And last time we went last week, took the kids bluegill fishing. And they caught a whole bunch of little bluegill and little bass.
0: That's what we're looking for.
2: Yeah, just little bobbers, little worms, and let them have some fun.
0: Yeah.
2: Yeah.
0: So I'm going to ask you about that once we're off the air, okay?
2: Okay, that's
0: the deal. Find out where to take them so that we're sure they can catch a little something.
2: Okay.
0: What's going on with the CHP this week?
1: Well, we're gearing up for back to school.
0: Okay.
1: It's August. It's already time to start planning for getting the kids back to school. You know, we go to Planet Fitness over the week for lunch, and they already have a little gift box there for back to school gifts and binders and pens and pencils and stuff to give back to the kids that are not going to get new stuff this year. So, yeah, I wanted to kind of talk about school bus safety a little bit.
0: Okay.
1: As we're going to start seeing some school buses moving through and in and around our routes. And as the people know, they might hate this time because they're going to get stuck behind a bus that's going to have to make frequent stops.
0: Right.
1: And they're going to want to try to get around it. But once that stop sign comes out and the flashing red lights, we know that we have to stop in both directions if there's not a divided roadway. So kind of wanted to hit on that a little bit and just talk about it's coming. So we got about 2 weeks out.
0: Right. And that's, I don't have a lot of patience for that. You know, school bus has got kids on it. You stop. You know, even if the sign isn't out, if you see it start to slow down, just chill. Slow down a little bit, get ready to stop, and don't put those kids in any danger.
1: Yeah, and you could contact your school district, too, to find out the school bus routes, right? And so you could avoid that direction, avoid that route that you're going to work. It's not just you got to go this one way. You don't want to get stuck behind the school bus. I understand your point, and I understand the people that are impatient that maybe woke up a little bit late on that particular day, and now they're stuck behind a school bus and they're going to be real late to work. But they have the routes posted, so you can avoid that route so you're not stuck behind a school bus. But if you are, you got to do what you said and just be patient.
0: Yep, just be patient. There are times where you will be able to get around it, just not while it's stopped with the sign out.
1: That's correct. Yeah, they're going to come up with it's about 200 feet before they make that stop, and the ambers are going to go on, and then that's indicating, hey, we got a stop coming up. And then they're going to pull off to the right-hand shoulder, and the red lights come on, flashing red lights, and that little stop sign will come out. And so more often than not, though, a lot of people don't understand is the kids are on the other side of the street, and that the school bus driver has to escort them from across the street back to the school bus. And so they'll walk out with another stop sign, and then go escort, stop all traffic in all directions, and then pick up the kids and bring them back over to the school bus.
0: I would think it's probably you need to be a little more vigilant at the end of the day, because that's when the kids are getting off, and as minute they get off the bus, they start running to wherever they're going. If it's across the street to see mom in a car, if it's back home.
1: Yeah, they're not darting over to the school bus first thing in the morning to get to school.
0: They wait at the stop. And a school bus pulls up, they're in one group, and they just pop on the bus.
1: You're absolutely right. As being a school bus officer, back when I worked at SLO, I had the opportunity to ride on a couple of school buses with kids. And it's the school bus driver's like, man, it's a different environment when you're in here. Yeah. I'm in here in uniform. I'm here to see how it's going. I'm seeing what's happening. But you're right. Once the kids get off that school bus to go home, they're gone.
0: Yeah, well, and they're done with school. They're ready to go home and play, you know, I don't know what they play, Call of Duty now? What do your kids play?
2: You know what? My kid goes directly outside and starts playing soccer.
0: Oh, that's cool.
2: In the backyard,
0: cool.
2: Yeah. He

0: likes to be outside as much as possible. So is my daughter. So we'll go catch lizards or jump on a trampoline or something. So we're not inside too much.
1: That's good.
0: Yeah.
1: You don't ever hear that anymore.
0: Yeah. I mean, you know, he's got a little bit of video games to dabble around, like a little Lego game or something like that. But he prefers to be outside running around.
1: Got it.
0: Yeah.
1: Okay, I'm going to handle a tough topic here for just a little bit. You're going to be leaving us before too long here, right?
0: Yeah, I actually already have transitioned to my other position as the training officer. That was on July 1. So the new recruiter will be coming in next Monday. He'll be starting his first day, probably coming in here on that Monday. Yeah.
1: Next Monday?
0: Okay. Yep, to introduce himself. And then, and then I will be into the shadows doing other things.
2: Yeah, to talk up Nick Torres a little bit. That's who's going to replace Chance Chapman here. And is kind of a neat little circle that he has created, because he was originally my applicant probably about 5-6 years ago.
1: Right.
2: And one of the best applicants I've had in the entire recruitment career of mine. To go work, go finally go up to the academy. And I think he got stationed out of King City, out of the academy. He's from Cambria. I think so.
0: Yeah.
2: Lives in Cambria. And now back to do the job that I started with him. So it's kind of neat.
1: You know,
2: we've talked about it before, where there's a lot of different jobs, right? The road is always the road, and that's what everybody comes onto this job to do. But like in Chance's experience, he did the recruitment thing for about 2 years.
0: Mm-hmm.
2: Yep. And now on to a different passion. And again, that's kind of my selling pitch when we're recruiting, is there's 36 different jobs out there. And the road is the main one. You know, patrol is the main one. But if you have a desire and a calling for something else, recruitment, training now to help train all of the officers in this entire division, it's unique. And so that's a cool opportunity that Chance now gets to do. And I think he's been passionate about this and waiting for the opportunity for a while.
0: Mm-hmm. Yeah.
1: Now PIO is that's public information officer, correct?
2: That is my job. Yes, I'm the public information officer, and I oversee essentially 13 other public information officers as the Coastal Division PIO. So I've had Angela Molinar in here. We've had Jose Meza in Ryan Armstrong. They're all our local public information officers out of the area office, like in Templeton, San Luis Obispo.
1: Right.
2: I am their, I would say, mentor and a support system for them to make sure that they have all the things they need to be able to communicate with the public and do community outreach.
1: Then is there a big, supremely qualified and talented PIO chief that's above that? You know, in Sacramento someplace?
2: Yeah, I don't know if they're that qualified. I'm just messing.
1: But they will be, right?
2: There is a public information officer that we look up to at headquarters.
1: Got it.
2: In Sacramento.
1: Okay. So I just wanted to double check. I'm getting a smile over here. So what else you want to talk about this week?
2: Well, let's see here. Okay. School buses. We talked about that. We're going to talk about children walking and riding their bikes to school.
1: Okay.
2: Right? So I know we're 2 weeks out, but it's a topic that I wanted to hit and get the people ready that are going to be driving in and around the school zones. Right? School zones, you can go how fast?
0: Ooh.
2: When children are present?
0: Ooh.
2: Pop quiz.
1: I'm sorry. I thought you just said half-assed.
2: How fast?
1: How fast?
2: Yes.
1: Okay. I had to listen to that to... very carefully. You don't want to go half-assed through the school zone.
2: No.
1: You want to be full attention. How fast? 25.
2: 25. That is correct. It's not all day long, but it's when kids are present. And we definitely can't be distracted during that time. So we don't want anybody ever to be distracted. But I mean, you're going up into a school zone. You got kids. We got, this is the time that we put away all distractions.
1: So
2: and focus.
1: The signs that say 25 miles an hour when children are present, is that based on a time, or is that based on the simple fact of there's a child on the sidewalk, that means it's 25 miles an hour?
2: Kind of both. You're looking at time frame, right? So at the beginning of school and at the end of school, that's when a large amount of kids will be in and around going to school and coming away from school. So they'll be out on the sidewalk. I get your point. If it's at 10 o'clock in the morning and there's a kid on the sidewalk hanging out, that's not the purpose of that

0: regulatory
1: got it. So the, law. So the chances of you getting pulled over at that point are probably pretty slim. If it's just
0: very
1: I'm thinking of, you know, if time based, because a lot of times on the field you're going to have a soccer team that's out there practicing after school or doing something like that. So is that in effect after school hours while you've got after school program or soccer or t-ball or something practicing out of the field?
0: It's generally for the beginning of school and the end of school.
1: And the end of school.
0: I know exactly what you're talking about. There's a park right next to the Grover Heights Elementary School where I'm really close to, and there's a lot of kids that are always at that park.
1: Right.
0: And it's specifically there for the school, right in front of the school, and where that park is too, but just for the periods of going to school and leaving school.
1: Okay.
2: Yeah.
0: That's kind of the main thing. So just be vigilant out there looking for the kids and, you know, stay alert.
1: All right. Well, thanks for coming in.
0: Absolutely.
1: Good to see you again. Nice to have you back in uniform.
2: Yeah it feels good.
1: Probably feels good to be back, doesn't it?
2: Yeah.
1: You're not jogging as of yet, right? Or are you? You're still going out?
2: I'm not supposed to yet.
1: Okay. No, the doctor, if you're listening, he's not jogging.
2: Yeah.
1: Wink, wink, nudge, nudge. Because I see you almost every day when I'm on my way home.
2: Yeah.
1: You're doing, it must be a lunchtime jog.
2: Yeah, I like to run. And I'm in week six going on of not running, and it's been painful for me not to go and do what I like to do. So I still haven't ran yet. I'm behaving, but it's very difficult, but I'm almost there.
1: All right. Well, guys, thanks for coming in, and we will see you again next week, okay?
0: Thank you.
1: CHP officers Jordan Richards and Chance Chapman, they join us every week to talk about what's going on with the California Highway Patrol. I did not check to see if we had any questions for you guys here this morning. We did not, so we're okay. But that's going to wrap it up. Thanks for being a part of the show. Take our poll of the day today. 47% of American workers say that they've had sex while they're at work. How about you? 47% of American workers say they've had sex at work. How about you? It's kind of a different poll for us today. I just want to see how it flies, okay? Take the poll. We'll talk about it tomorrow morning on First Look for CHP Officer Rich Souza and Ben Hayes with the news. I'm Andy Morris. Thank you so much for joining us today on First Look.
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3: From ABC News, I'm Chuck Sievertson. They're satisfied, say two Republican senators, holding up the Todd Blanche nomination for Attorney General, clearing the way for a Judiciary Committee vote. Blanche released official written orders John Cornyn and Tom Tillis demanded, also on behalf of other Republican senators, they say. ABC's Jonathan Carl.
4: Blanche released written statements saying the fund is rescinded and shall, quote, have no force or effect. And in a second statement, Blanche affirmed that another provision of Trump's settlement with the IRS, that he has immunity from audits for any past tax returns, will apply only to Trump, his sons, and the Trump organization.
5: He was not going to get the votes. He needs the votes for his nomination then to advance to the full Senate floor. So this is a hurdle that he obviously needed to clear. It appears that he will clear it. The hearing is scheduled for tomorrow morning, but then he needs to be confirmed by the full Senate.
3: ABC's Catherine Falders, an Iran warning causes President Trump to relent. ABC News Chief White House Correspondent Mary Bruce.
6: Prior to Trump's announcement, Iran warned regional countries of harsh retaliation should the U.S. follow through on its threat to target Iranian energy facilities. That warning sparked Saudi Arabia's leadership to publicly urge the White House to de-escalate. The Crown Prince Mohammed bin Salman speaking with President Trump. The president then calling off those planned strikes.
3: Jay Clayton has officially been sworn in as the new director of national intelligence. Wildfires destroy hundreds of homes in Spokane, Washington, where ABC's Alex Stone is.
7: Authorities are calling it the worst natural disaster the region has ever seen. More than 7,000 acres burning. Firefighters racing in from several states and as far away as Australia. But overnight, crews on the front lines reporting no containment. Home after home burned to the ground. Residents and their family members are coming back to find what's left.
3: Listening to ABC News.
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3: President Trump continuing to stand by his claims that the damage to the Lincoln Memorial reflecting pool was done by vandals, despite the Justice Department admitting the damage was due to a botched installation by contractors.
11: Less than a day after U.S. Attorney Jeanine Pirro moved to drop the case against former Olympian David Hearn for allegedly vandalizing the reflecting pool, Trump took

0: to social media to criticize Pirro, writing that he believed the damage was, quote, a pure case of vandalism. Prosecutors moved to drop the case on Friday after saying evidence provided by the Department of the Interior made it clear that damage was due to a botched installation by the contractor, which rushed to complete the project in time for July 4th. Hearn's lawyers say they're considering his legal options after Trump continued to blame the damage on vandals. Peter Haralambos, ABC News.
1: The mission to rescue a doomed space telescope is itself in serious trouble.
2: Dropped from the belly of a modified jetliner on July 3rd, the three-armed robot called Link headed into orbit to rendezvous with the Neil Gehrel Swift Observatory. Link was then to lift the space telescope into higher orbit. But now the company that built it says the robotic satellite has been unexpectedly spinning, forcing at least a month's delay in the meetup with Swift.
1: ABC's Jim Ryan. WestJet, Canada's second-largest airline, has agreed to a tentative agreement with flight attendants to end a strike. Work stoppage led to hundreds of flight cancellations and thousands of stranded passengers. Deal now goes to the flight attendants for a ratification vote. Chuck Sievertson, ABC News.
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10: All righty, here we go. This is the Markley, Van Camp, and Robbins Show. I'm Scott Robbins. 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Jamie Markley on special assignment.
11: Yes, indeed he is.
10: Apparently, there are some people that are upset with us when we say special assignment. Where is he really?
11: Well, he's,
10: I don't know.
11: He's taking
10: we don't
11: some
10: know.
11: Time
10: he doesn't
11: off.
10: Tell
11: I don't
10: us.
11: Know what you want from me?
10: He's gone.
11: Yeah.
10: I mean, they always say special assignment. It's like, hey, man, what do you want us to say? Tell you exactly where he is and give the phone number out so you can call him and talk to him?
11: No. Yeah, get the GPS tracker.
10: Right. Yeah, we don't do that. Anyway, we're going to start things off today with one of my favorite clips from the weekend was Dana Bash, who got into a match with RFK Jr.
11: Yeah.
10: This is about COVID. This is about Anthony Fauci. This is about all the stuff that's come out.
11: Yeah.
10: And anyway, I thought it was very interesting because Dana's not backing down from her love of Fauci.
11: Oh, no. Well, Fauci wrote in his diary how, you know, he was friends with Dana Bash. Dana Bash would text him to complain about Republicans. I mean, they were tight.
10: Yes,
11: so RFK let her have it. And I think this may be the first clip of RFK Jr. that you're not going to struggle through, Scott.
10: I think so, too.
11: Because it is satisfying, isn't it? Here we go.
10: Yes, it is.
12: But you were part of the problem. No, I wasn't part of the problem.
13: There was absolute press malpractice. We're allowing your
12: Mr.
13: job,
12: Secretary,
13: your job is a fierce skepticism
12: okay.
13: toward authority. And
12: yes,
13: you weren't doing that. You
12: I
13: were
12: am.
13: Beating
12: my
13: up
12: job
13: people
12: is also,
13: who were dissenting.
12: No. Okay. Are you going to, you want to sit here and attack me or do you want to have conversations
13: well,
12: about public
13: health?
12: Me. I'm not attacking you. I'm asking questions about how to prevent
13: let me
12: the next
13: ask the question and I'll tell you.
12: That's what I'm trying to do. But I also don't want to use this interview to allow you to say things that aren't entirely true.
11: Because of course, you know, CNN would definitely not want to ever repeat information that wasn't

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19: All right, here we go. This is the Barkley Van Camp and Robbins Show. I'm Scott Robbins. That's David Van Camp right over there. All right, David, you know what it's time for. It's for the top five things that we are following, the top five stories we are following very closely today, and yes, away we go.
5: Number five, this is kind of cool. A new rival to Wall Street is now open. The Texas Stock Exchange in Dallas went fully live for the first time on Friday. 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
19: What does it mean exactly?
5: Well, there's a lot of interest in the financial world in moving out of New York City because, well, they've got a communist government now.
19: That's true.
5: And they're looking. I don't know how quickly that could happen, but this is actually a step in the direction that's been talked about for years, even before Zoran Mamdani. Just the tax, when they're talking about taxing unrealized gains, which is money you haven't actually made.
19: Right. I know.
5: Yeah,
19: it's crazy.
5: It's insane. Number four, 9.2 million people, including illegal aliens, do not meet the federal requirement to qualify for the Obamacare Medicaid expansion program. That's about half of those enrolled that are not qualified to take advantage of this.
19: Half.
5: Yeah.

0: That's a problem. Yeah.
1: Oh my God.
0: Number three, almost 65,000 people have been evacuated from their homes in Spokane County, Washington, as crews battle three major wildfires. It is just a heartbreaking scene.
2: It is. It's terrible.
0: Out of there. I mean, it's hell on earth.
2: For our friends in Spokane, we are in our prayers, that's for sure. Holy cow.
0: Absolutely. Two bystanders, number two, are being hailed as heroes for firing back during a deadly mass shooting at an In-N-Out Burger in Twin Falls, Idaho. The gunman took his own life after taking return fire from a citizen named Jordan Salinas and an off-duty law enforcement officer.
2: How about that guy, by the way?
0: Oh, that guy? Yeah, because he went like tactical bro in 2021.
2: Yes.
0: And yeah, so he's posted videos about him training with his firearms with the FN57 suppressed as well. He had it in his shoulder rig and just pulls it out. Yep.
2: Unbelievable. Yeah,
0: it is. And then number one, President Trump saying the U.S. military remains locked and loaded as a new round of Iran negotiations get underway, although Iran is saying there are no talks. Trump is complaining about it on Truth Social. I'm like, okay, you know, I know that's a big story. I want something to happen. You know, like...
2: You and me both. You and me both.
0: It's Groundhog Day, man. It's just back and forth all the time.
2: Well, the Iranian government says there are no new talks. Which part of the Iranian government?
0: Right.
2: There's like 16 factions. All right.
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5: From ABC News Wall Street Now, equities investors this morning hope to continue the rally that closed out last week. The Dow Jones on Friday gained 277 points to finish at 52,485. The S&P picked up 0.7%. The NASDAQ added 1%. Meanwhile, oil prices are sliding after President Trump announced that he's holding off on what he said would have been a major new strike on Iran. Brent crude, the worldwide standard, is below $84 a barrel this morning. As employers drop insurance coverage of GLP-1 weight loss drugs for workers, major retailers are gearing up to grow their business. Costco and Walmart plan to market the medications in hopes that customers will shop around while they wait. Millions of Americans escaped the summer heat this weekend by heading to cool, dark movie theaters. Many came to see Spider-Man: Brand New Day. It raked in a massive $355 million in domestic box office from Thursday to Sunday. Jim Ryan, ABC News.
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4: From ABC News, I'm Chuck Severton. Two Republican senators who delayed the Todd Blanche nomination for Attorney General say they're satisfied that Blanche has met their demands. Blanche released official written orders Senators Cornyn and Tillis demanded for showing a fund for potentially compensating January 6th rioters is dead. ABC's Catherine Falders in Washington.
5: This is a hurdle that he obviously needed to clear. It appears that he will clear it. The hearing is scheduled for tomorrow morning, but then he needs to be confirmed by the full Senate.
4: ABC News legal contributor, Hofstra Law Professor James Sample.
6: This weaponization fund will probably be the Lazarus of funds, which is to say it may be dead now, but I suspect it will be coming back to life, especially once Todd Blanche gets confirmed, if in fact he does.
4: On the other issue on which Blanche issued a statement today, the policy director of the Tax Law Center at NYU says the new statement doesn't pull back the ongoing attempts to give President Trump, his family, and his affiliates unauthorized immunity from tax audits. Two deaths have been reported in the parasitic stomach bug outbreak in Michigan, says the state health department. Cases in the state have topped 11,000, nearly 200 admitted to hospitals. Health officials have linked cases in Michigan and eight other states to iceberg lettuce served at Taco Bell restaurants. By an ABC News count, yesterday's decision is the seventh time President Trump has threatened devastating attacks on Iran, only to hold off because of alleged progress in talks. On social media, President Trump claiming Iranian leaders are being unbelievably duplicitous in their public statements. The uncertainty is keeping oil and gasoline prices high, says Gas Buddy head analyst Patrick DeHaan.
7: After August 8th, if the national average is still above the $4 mark, it'll be the latest in the calendar year that we've ever seen that $4 a gallon mark still stick around.
4: Latest on oil and gasoline prices. 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
2: With the Dodgers completing a blockbuster trade, ESPN baseball reporter Buster Olney expects a lockout.
3: The owners say they want more competitive balance. I think it's more about controlling cost, but that's the reason why they're going for the salary cap. And on the player side, the leadership is saying we will not allow a salary cap. I think, yes, a lockout of December 1st is inevitable. The question is, will we lose games next spring? It does feel like it's at risk because of the fact there's no middle ground.
2: A new way to make toilet paper, among other things.
4: Kimberly Clark, maker of Huggies diapers, Scott paper towels, and Cottonelle toilet paper, tells the Wall Street Journal they've been looking for a viable alternative to wood pulp and all the trees needed to

0: make it for 20 years now, and they think they found it. It's called Hesper Aloe. It can grow with very little water, which was environmentally promising to the company, and there's plenty of it in the Southwest and elsewhere. With a lot of consumers less than thrilled with the feel of alternatives like bamboo, Kimberly Clark says they're encouraged, but they still need to test the plant to see if it would be as soft, pliable, and absorbent as their current products. Sherry Preston, ABC News.
1: 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Chuck Sievertson, ABC News.
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14: This beat goes on. Monday. This is the Markley, Van Camp, and Robbins Show. I'm Scott Robbins. Right over there is David Van Camp. Jamie Markley on special assignment. You know, David, we talked earlier in the show today about all of the Fauci news.
15: Yeah.
14: And you wonder to yourself, this does need to be aired out more.
15: Yes.
14: You wonder, is it enough? What's the right amount? What are we talking about here? But you know what? I can't help but get over this weekend when I was, you know, perusing social media. I did notice there were several people that were coming in defense of Fauci.
15: Yeah.
14: And it's incredible to me that this is still happening, considering everything we've been through the last couple, 3 days anyway.
15: Yeah.
14: And everybody now who's coming out and admitting, hey, you know what, there was a lab leak.
15: Yeah. Well, dude,
14: yeah.
15: Yeah, you've got the former Biden White House COVID-19 response coordinator, Dr. Ashish Jha. He was on CNN yesterday. And it's funny because Dana Bash, who was friends with Anthony Fauci, maybe still is, seemed to be very bummed to report that Ashish Jha now believes that, yeah, COVID probably came out of that lab in Wuhan. Here's the question is funny because it's like dog-eared, downtrodden, like she's very disappointed that she has to report this. And here we go.
16: Mm-hmm. Well, you reshared a tweet that said, among other things, the available evidence overwhelmingly does not show that it, well, let me say it this way. You said that the available evidence points towards research-related incidents in Wuhan as the origin of the COVID-19 pandemic, and that we were funding research in an institution where we lacked full transparency into what research was being conducted. You agreed with that.
17: I did. This is going to surprise some people. You know, when I went into the White House, my view was this was almost surely a natural outbreak, maybe a lab leak. Based on information I learned and based on information I've seen, I have come to conclude that it is more likely to have been a lab leak. Here's the bottom line. No one in the United States knows for sure. The only people who know for sure are people, officials in China and we still need

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4: All righty, man. This is the Mark Lee Van Camp and Robbins Show. I'm Scott Robbins. Right over there is David Van Camp. It is time now, ladies and gentlemen, for the top five stories we are following today.
5: Yes, indeed. Number five, a new rival to Wall Street is now opened up in Dallas, Texas. It's the Texas Stock Exchange. People are very excited about this as a lot of financial firms are interested in moving out of the People's Republic of New York.
4: Why would that be, David? Why?
5: Well, because, you know, they kind of like making money.
4: Do they? Oh, yeah, they should spread it around. It's their duty.
5: Right. Number four, 9.2 million people, including illegal aliens, do not meet the federal requirement to qualify for the Obamacare Medicaid expansion program. That's nearly half of the people enrolled nationwide. California, it's over 60% are not eligible for it.
4: Crazy. That's

0: crazy.
1: It is crazy, man.
0: That's insanity.
1: Number three, almost 65,000 people and counting have been evacuated from their homes in Spokane County, Washington, as crews battle major wildfires. Man, it's just heartbreaking scenes, man, every time.
2: Prayers to Spokane today. Wow. Yeah.
1: Number two bystanders are being hailed as heroes for firing back during a deadly mass shooting at an In-N-Out Burger in Twin Falls, Idaho. The gunman took his own life after taking return fire from a citizen named Jordan Salinas and an off-duty law enforcement officer as well.
2: He was in a good spot at the right time, man.
1: Oh, yeah. Both of them
2: good
1: were.
2: Good for him. Good guy with a gun. Yep.
1: Yeah. Number one, President Trump says the U.S. military remains locked and loaded as a new round of Iran negotiations get underway, although Iran is saying there are no talks underway. Those are the top five stories that we're watching today. 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
4: Hey, it's Andy Morris from First Look with a reminder as we roll into the weekend that heat advisory that we talked about all this morning is going to be with us today and tomorrow. Make sure that you don't wait until you're thirsty to start drinking water. Stay hydrated. Make sure you're keeping track of the kids and the critters and everything else you're responsible for. We want to make sure everybody's back here bright and early Monday morning for another edition at First Look. So have yourself a great weekend. Stay cool. Stay hydrated. We'll see you Monday morning at 6 here on First Look. On the phone with John Spencer from Spencer's Fresh Markets. This week's ad has got some great deals. And, of course, we love starting off with the meat department. 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
4: We'll talk at you again tomorrow morning. John Spencer from Spencer's Fresh Markets. 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
11: ABC News, I'm Chuck Sievertson. Ohio Senior Senator Republican Bernie Moreno is calling for his ex-son-in-law, Ohio Republican Congressman Max Miller, to leave Congress over abuse allegations.

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11: 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I'm Scott Robbins. 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
12: Yeah.
11: Okay, so the Chaz is the new thing, right?
12: The Kraz, sir.
11: Oh, yeah. That's right, because it was the Chaz. Now it's the Kraz.
12: Well, the Chaz was in Seattle. This was where of dirty communists took over Capitol Hill, which is where the CH came from.
11: Right.
12: And now you've got the Corey Ruiz Autonomous Zone in Madison, Wisconsin, named after, a known criminal, Corey Ruiz, was approached by the police. He started fighting the cops, brought out a knife, stabbed a cop, got shot and killed.
11: Yep.
12: And, of course, the communists are mad about that because apparently it was a mostly peaceful stabbing of a police officer. I'm not sure.
11: You know, this protesting thing has become a very well-paid job. I mean, it's full-time. You get 4 or 5 of them a year, right?
12: Oh, yeah, completely.
11: At least.
12: So they blocked off the area around the intersection where he was killed, and the city put salt trucks in there to help barricade it, providing sanitation services, although the mayor says, well, we're not providing dumpsters for them. But, I mean, according to the local news reporting, yeah, the city was actually bringing sanitation workers in to clean up after these animals.
11: God. Okay.
12: Now, Nick Sorter, he likes getting in the middle of stuff, and, he found himself right in the middle of it when he was chased off by a bunch of these commies. They were like, there's one guy going after him with some sort of metal rod.
11: You're kidding me. Really?
12: Yeah. Nick Sorter, so he goes out there, and he got chased away. So he was trying to get back to his car. The problem was they were blocking his way back to the car.
11: Right.
12: While threatening him the entire time, yeah.
13: Let me get in the car. That's it. That's all I want. That's it. I'm leaving. Like, that's it. I'm just trying to get in the car, bro.
14: Hurry up and leave.
13: I'm trying to, just please.
14: Before your life ends out here.
13: Can we?
12: Hurry up
14: and leave.
13: No,
14: that's a whole team of us.
13: I understand that.
12: Yeah.
11: Oh, boy.
12: He finally gets in the car. The guy says, yeah, before your life ends out here. By the way, the mayor of Madison, Wisconsin is saying, okay, enough. Madison Mayor Satya Rhodes Conway said last night that the encampment needs to end now. And they have actually provided resources in the encampment area, including salt trucks parked in front of this makeshift barricade. She says, well, this needs to end now. Because the occupation has, get this, negatively affected local businesses and residents in the Marquette neighborhood. Really? You mean it's not a boon for tourism? and commerce.
11: This is incredible.
12: To have a bunch of people who have

0: And at the time, they're fighting a virus of a different kind. All of these protests.
1: And they said it like that, too.
0: Yes.
1: A different kind.
0: A different kind.
1: Yeah. All right. We have some boomer advice to give yet?
0: Yeah, we can get to that after the top five.
1: Oh, yeah, let's do that. We'll do the top five, and then we'll do, I don't know what this is. I haven't heard it yet. Some boomer advice. Being the only boomer on this show, I can't wait to hear what that advice would be and whether it's helpful or not. That's all coming up. This is the Markley, Van Camp, and Robin Show.
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11: ABC News, I'm Chuck Sievertson. President Trump saying new Iran talks would start today, but Iran says they're not talking with the U.S., but that it is close to a deal with Oman to create a temporary route through the Strait of Hormuz. ABC's Matt Rivers and Amman Jordan.
0: When you're talking about control of that waterway, the two countries directly on that strait would be those two countries, the Iranians and Oman.
11: Hundreds of

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4: Having people who were respectful of our wishes was important, but knowing that all the arrangements were complete and would be professionally and thoughtfully handled was one of the most reassuring things for me during this time.
3: 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That's 543-6871. Wheeler Smith Mortuary.
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7: This is the Markley, Van Camp, and Robbins Show. I'm Scott Robbins. Right over there, David Van Camp. Jamie Markley on special assignment. He'll be back with us coming up on Wednesday, I guess. A couple days. Yeah.
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5: 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Might not be quite as snarky or sarcastic as I am, but it might be. You better be careful. We've been trying to add the sarcasm to it, and it's work,

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5: 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Make sure that you don't wait until you're thirsty to start drinking water. 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So have yourself a great weekend. 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Stay hydrated. We'll see you Monday morning at 6 here on First Look.
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7: ABC News, I'm Chuck Sievertson. Despite Iran denying there are direct talks with the U.S., they are not only going on, says President Trump, but the White House.
8: I want to give them every last chance before decapitation. Very tough to do what we have planned, still planned. We'll see what happens.
7: President's company, Trump Media, is launching a new feature that critics say is corrupt, an example of a president making money off of his office. ABC's Peter Harlambous.
9: Now, the president's company is selling instant access to Trump's social media posts through a service designed for big financial firms that could make millions from having Trump's announcements milliseconds faster than their competitors.
7: Hundreds of homes are reported burned to the ground by wildfires, say fire officials in Spokane, Washington. Two Republican senators who delayed the Todd Blanche nomination for attorney general say they're now satisfied that Blanche has met their demands and that a Judiciary Committee vote is expected tomorrow. This is ABC News.
0: We're not yelling about the news, but we're paying attention, and we're talking about it. On KVEC, News Talk 9.

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4: 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Wheeler Smith Mortuary.
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0: Adam is in Albuquerque, New Mexico. Hi, Adam. How are you?
9: Pretty good. How you doing?
0: Better than I deserve. What's up?
9: Well, I kind of have a crazy one for you. I'm thinking about selling my house and buying a van and doing the van life thing.
0: The van life thing. What, yes, what does that sir, mean? You're going to live in a van?
10: Down by the river? Adam, where are you going?
9: Yeah, it sounds crazy at the surface, I understand. I'm 33, single, no debt besides my mortgage. And I work fully remote, and I previously worked in construction and lived in RVs and traveled, and that's where I saved the most amount of money in my life is when I did that. And now I have a house, and I feel like all I do is spend my money. It's about a little over 40% of my take-home pay.
10: How much do you make a year, did you say?
9: 135.
10: 135, okay.
0: Well, 40% of your take-home pay, we're not going to recommend, but I don't know if that justifies a van. I mean, that's a pretty extreme swing from that. So you just travel around, living in the van, working remote?
9: Yes, sir, yep.
0: Okay. Campground to campground, I take it, right?
9: BLM land, there's some things you can do for free. There's some things you can do where it's paid.
10: Do you know how long are you thinking? Do you have a time frame or are you just, you're not tethered down to anything specific? So you're just like, I just want to see what happens.
9: No, I'm not tethered down. I originally bought this house to be close to family, but I ended up just sitting here working my remote job and, you know, not really wanting to be in the area. I kind of want to get back out on the road and travel and see things. I feel like I've followed the Ramsey plan fairly well.
0: Except for that 40% of your take-home pay house payment.
9: Yes, sir. Yes. Yes, sir. I hear that one in my

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0: Well, the good news is where'd you get the money for a private college?
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0: Okay. 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
7: No, it's $72,000, which leaves me to pay $14,000 per year.

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1: We'll talk at you again tomorrow morning. John Spencer from Spencer's Fresh Markets. Have a good one, John.
0: You got it.
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7: ABC News, I'm Chuck Sievertson. A warning to Iran if it doesn't sign a deal with the U.S. from President Trump at the White House.
8: I want to give them every last chance before decapitation. Very tough to do what we have planned, still planned. We'll see what happens.
7: On talks with Iran about the Strait of Hormuz.
8: We're talking about the Strait, the opening of the Strait, having it open literally by tomorrow. Completely open.
7: Critics say a new feature from the president's company, Trump Media, is corrupt, an example of a president making money off of his office. It will sell instant access to Trump's social media posts to big financial firms that could make millions having the announcements milliseconds before competitors. Hundreds of homes are reported burned to the ground by wildfires, say officials in Spokane, Washington. No deaths reported. Two deaths have been reported in the parasitic stomach bug outbreak in Michigan, says the state health department. This is ABC News.
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10: Dennis is in Denver. Hi, Dennis. How are you?
11: Hey, Dave and Rachel. Thank you for taking my call. Doing well. How about yourself?
10: Better than I deserve. What's up?
11: Awesome. So I'm 24 years old. I have about $170,000 in a regular savings account. Embarrassed to say that, but that's what it is for now. My question is, my mother is currently renting a home. She has been renting the house for quite some time, about 5 years now. She doesn't own a home herself, and the home is worth about $180,000. I could cash flow it

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6: Our scripture of the day, Psalm 37, 23 and 24. The Lord makes firm the steps of the one who delights in him. Though he may stumble, he will not fall, for the Lord upholds him with his hand. John Maxwell says, a man must be big enough to admit his mistakes, smart enough to profit from them, and strong enough to correct them. Woo, that's good. Michaela is in Philadelphia. Hi, Michaela, how are you?
7: I'm good. How are you guys doing?
6: Better than we deserve. What's up?
7: I'm calling because I'm wondering what it means to be a beneficiary on a will, and if that person who is the holder of the will, if they pass away, does the beneficiary inherit any debt?
6: Okay. The second answer is no. The first answer is there's not really anything called a beneficiary. There's an heir. You can name an heir.
7: Okay.
6: You can name who you're going to leave money to. There's certain kinds of things like your 401k, you can put a beneficiary on that. Life insurance has a beneficiary on it. An annuity can have a beneficiary on it, but a will technically doesn't use that term. It would be more that you're just the heir or the person that has willed the money. A will also has, and this may be what you're talking about, I'm not sure, they will assign someone to manage the affairs of the estate and follow the directions of the will, and that's called the executor of the will. Is that what you're thinking of?
7: I think so.
6: Whose will are we talking about?
7: This is my grandmother's will.
6: Okay.
8: And
6: well,
8: if
6: she's simply leaving you money, it's that simple. Okay?
7: Okay.
6: The executor, as the word implies, executes. Executors execute the terms of the will. So if the will says you get $5,000 of grandmother's money, your cousin gets $3,000 of grandmother's money, your mother gets that piece of land, your brother-in-law gets that piece of jewelry or Bible or whatever, then the executor's job is to do what the will says and execute that and give you that money, your sister that money, your brother-in-law, whatever, all that stuff, right? It's their job to do that. But in no case does the debt get assumed by the person. Now,
7: okay.
6: If there's something like a house that has a mortgage on it, okay, the executor would sell the house and whatever the net is would be distributed to the people in the will.
7: Okay.
6: But you do not, if they die and they don't have enough money to cover all of their debts,

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3: Russians could follow you up, says ABC's Elizabeth Schulze.
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3: With the Dodgers completing a blockbuster trade, ESPN baseball reporter Buster Olney now expects a lockout.
5: The owners say they want more competitive balance. I think it's more about controlling cost, but that's the reason why they're going for the salary cap. And on the player's side, the leadership is saying we will not allow a salary cap. I think, yes, a lockout of December 1st is inevitable. The question is, will we lose games next spring? It does feel like it's at risk because of the fact there's no middle ground.
3: Drivers illegally on cell phones in their cars are getting surprised, says ABC's Wayne Cabot.
6: A police officer in Donella, New Jersey, has been hiding in the shrubs, blending in to catch unsuspecting drivers. The police posting on Facebook, "Did you spot our shrub today?" Police say that hiding in the weeds is way more effective than sitting behind the wheel of a patrol car.
3: 74 tickets issued Wednesday alone. Chuck Sievertson, ABC News.
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6: So adding to that last discussion a little bit, in most marriages, opposites attract. Larry Burkett used to say, if two people just alike get married, one of you is unnecessary. It's a good thing that opposites attract. Typically, the spender marries a saver. And you savers need a spender in your life, so you have a life. Because you would live in a cave, collect lint, and only come out on triple coupon Thursday. You spenders need a saver in your life, so you don't have to eat Alpo at retirement. And so you need each other to balance this thing out. But that requires that you're working together, not that one of you assumes the role of parent, which is what Rachel was talking about as we went into that break. So, you know, mama handles the money and she just lets me do it. No. She's not your mother. She's your wife. And I call my wife Mom, or Mimi, her grandmother name, but she doesn't function in my life as my grandmother or my mother. Okay? She's my wife.
0: When you say, when the grandkids
6: are. Yeah, I call her that on the golf course. People look at me like, she's not old enough to be your mother.
0: Y'all do that.
6: Hey, Mom. Hey, Mom. Mom, where are you? Yeah, but that's our Mimi. Yeah. So either, but I mean, that. But you're not functioning in that role. Okay? That's the difference. And if you're the one that has been, and usually the nerd that likes the details also marries a free spirit that hates details. And the nerd's usually the one listening to this show, by the way. At least at first. The free spirit, when they do start listening to the show, finally are glad that it's occasionally funny. Because otherwise they would think it's a 401k meeting for their mother's company and that it's a root canal. No, we don't do that on this show. This is like real life. It's fun, funny, sad, happy, all those things. So that's why it's compelling and entertaining and why people, tens of millions of you tune in, and thank you for that. But the last thing you nerds need to do, or you savers, or whoever it is that's got control of the money, is look at the other one and say, I'm going to put you on a budget.

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7: ABC News, I'm Chuck Sieverson. President Trump sounding like he's giving Iran one last chance to sign a deal with the U.S.
8: I want to give them every last chance before decapitation. Very tough to do what we have planned, still planned. We'll see what happens.
7: And talks with Iran about the Strait of Hormuz.
8: We're talking about the Strait, the opening of the Strait, having it open literally by tomorrow. Completely open.
7: The president's company, Trump Media, launching a new feature that critics call corruption, a president making money off of his office, selling instant access to Trump's social media posts that can move markets, designed for big financial firms that could make millions from having Trump's announcements faster than competitors. Two Republican senators who delayed the Todd Blanche nomination for attorney general say they're now satisfied that Blanche has met their demands, and a Judiciary Committee vote is expected tomorrow. An update on Wall Street. This is ABC News.
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3: William is with us in Charlotte, North Carolina. Hi, William. How are you?
4: Hello, Dave. It's so wonderful to finally get the opportunity to talk to you. I will get right into my question, but you have really changed my life.
3: You changed it. I'm proud of you. How can we help?
4: Well, thank you so much. My question is for people who are established financially and looking to invest their money in safe but morally appropriate way. Specifically, my question is, can the average investor work towards putting our earnings into individual companies that we like and understand? I ask this because when we give all of our money to large investment groups, we lose control of the equity and give massive amounts of voting rights to groups that don't always have concrete or even good moral values. An example being Wall Street madness and corruption. Is this possible, and how so?
3: It's an excellent question.
4: Thank you.
3: There's a lot that goes into this. If you were to invest in any company as a single stock, publicly traded company, you have absolutely no control what they do. Okay.
4: Yes, definitely.
3: The only thing you could make you could de-invest. I mean, you could look up and go, okay, that company's doing X or Y that I don't agree with morally, and so I'm going to sell the stock off. Okay.
4: Yes.
3: So the problem is that a portfolio of single stocks underperforms a good portfolio of mutual funds dramatically. Now, mutual funds in general can fall into the category that you're talking about, where the voting rights are gone, and someone else like a BlackRock or whatever is they're holding sway over some of these companies or some of these mutual funds, and so and even some of the boards of those companies get infected with that stuff. So your observation is correct, my friend. Vivek Ramsworthy wrote a book before he got into politics called Woke Capitalism, where he got into how the boards were infected even with some of these things. So it's a very cool philosophical discussion and really and a good ethical question in general that you're asking. So there are some mutual funds out there that pledge to only invest in stocks that align with X or Y value. Okay, so for instance, you could, there are some that are like animal rights. They won't invest in any company that the dolphins are getting caught in the tuna nets. Okay, so they're worried about the animal rights. And so they refuse to do that. That's actually one that I had brought up one time. It actually happened. And so that you can say I'm an animal rights advocate.

0: That'll be $84.52.
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5: Two Republican senators who delayed the Todd Blanche nomination for attorney general say they're satisfied that Blanche has met their demands by putting in writing that a compensation fund that could potentially have paid January 6th rioters is dead. ABC's Jonathan Carl.
6: And in a second statement, Blanche affirmed that another provision of Trump's settlement with the IRS, that he has immunity from audits for any past tax returns, will apply only to Trump, his sons, and the Trump Organization. The
5: Judiciary Committee votes expected tomorrow. Two deaths have been reported in the parasitic stomach bug outbreak in Michigan, says the state health department. Cases in the state have topped 11,000, nearly 200 admitted to hospitals. Health officials have linked cases in Michigan and eight other states to iceberg lettuce served at Taco Bell restaurants. ABC's Yuri Benajad.
7: We're starting to see a slowdown in the terms of new cases being reported by Michigan on a daily basis. And I will say with these new numbers here, where we're talking about an increase or a rise in the numbers, we're actually really looking into the past. It can actually take up to 6 weeks between a person getting exposed to this parasite and the CDC actually finding out about it. So there's a bit of a lag here.
5: Zac Brown Band gave fans more than just a show at Boston's Fenway Park last night. More than 37,000 audience members were gifted by the Grammy-winning country group with complimentary Caribbean cruise trips that can be redeemed over the next year. Chuck Sievertson, ABC News.
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13: KVEC 920 News Time, 306, checking traffic. A report of a fire northbound 101 near the Avila Beach Drive off-ramp. Careful if you are in that area. That's from last hour. And weather-wise, sunny inland valleys, mid-80s to low 90s, and partly cloudy for the coastal valley and beach areas, 60s and low to mid-70s. That's news, traffic, plus weather together. 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

0: 3:07 on the Central Coast. It is Monday, August 3rd, 2026. I'm Dave Congleton, along with the legendary Kurt Olson, welcoming you to another edition, another week of Hometown Radio. Thanks for hanging out with us. I wish I had good news to start. We had Buddy and Clyde, our chihuahuas, our senior chihuahuas, Kurt. They did not get adopted. Please consider adopting these animals. You can go online to the website and see the great photos of these dogs who were just left on their own by their owner. On a better, happier note, sometime today, we're going to give you a chance to win two tickets to see the Fab Four. Big Beatles salute coming to Vina Robles on August 15th. Check your calendar and get your dialing finger ready. Meanwhile, on this broadcast today, here's what we got. At 4:05, the very talented painters from Slope are doing a special show in conjunction with the Land Conservancy of San Luis Obispo County. We'll tell you what's going on. At 4:30, it's Seth Kaplan, the producer of the new movie, I Want Your Sex. It's at the Palm Theater. I saw it last night. It is hilarious. It's a great movie, but it's not for everyone. We'll talk. Dr. Armstead is back with us at 5:05. Let's talk about cyber hacking and the very latest going on with Iran. Sadly, there's always plenty to discuss. David Alden, during the 6 o'clock hour, focuses on senior issues. That's a lot, but we got plenty of time. It is the Dave Congleton Show, always your hometown radio talk show. First up, it's been far too long since we have seen the one, the only, Jennifer Stover, who joins us now to talk about a law that is being considered in Sacramento, one that gives her great concern. Jennifer, good afternoon.
1: Hi, Dave. Thanks for having me.
0: Nice to see you. Thanks for coming in. How do you want to introduce yourself professionally?
1: Oh, I'm a body worker, and I have own a business called Moving Toward Ease. I'm the only person in the business. It's not like I have employees. But
0: allow me the basic question.
1: Yes.
0: What is a body worker?
1: Great question. So a body worker is anybody that puts their hands on somebody's body and provides relief for aches, pains, lack of mobility. So lumped into all of that would be potentially a chiropractor, a massage therapist, a cranial sacral person, there's just so many, Dave.
0: So what do you do?
1: Right. I am an orthobiomist, and I also have training in cranial sacral therapy and something called rhythmic body work for babies.
0: So what do you do? I know you've defined it, but just tell me, what do you do?
1: I help women and kids, because I specialize in women and children, feel better in their bodies and be able to move better through the world. Or like in the case of babies, I am helping them to be able to nurse better, be happier, be more settled, sleep, get over colic, things like that.
0: That's very noble.
1: I love doing it, and my clients love me.
0: Now, so what kind of professional qualifications do you have?
1: Right. So I am a SOBI associate, so the Society of Orthobionomy International. I have trained with them up enough to the level of being considered an associate.
0: So you have professional training?
1: I have professional training.
0: You just have somebody walking off the street. You know what you're doing.
1: Well, I feel like I know what I'm doing, and my clients feel like I know what I'm doing. And I also know that what I'm doing is not osteopathy.
0: Well, that's our second term we're going to define. We always hear this, I'm an osteopath. Are you going to go to a doctor? No, I'm going to go see an osteopath. What's the difference?
1: Right. So they come from two really different schools of thought as far as the history of it. So there were people that went down the medical model, or what they call the allopathic model, that got into doing things the way that most of us think of doctors, with medicine, shots, and surgeries. Then there's the osteopathic model, which originally came out of physical manipulation of the body to improve health, and then branched into more than that. And that osteopathic school of medicine

0: medicine has grown and has morphed and changed over the decades, and they now have a model, they have an education that is quite congruent or at the level of an MD. And so if you go into a hospital, you might be treated by a DO or an MD. And that's why some people say, no, I'm not going to a doctor, I'm going to a DO.
1: I get you. Jennifer Stover is on this broadcast. We got a lot to cover here. So let's do a little bit of history. What happened in 2002 in California with the bill AB 577?
0: Right. So what had happened was that some of the people that were practicing what we consider alternative medicine, and that could be anything from somebody providing herbs, somebody doing homeopathy, somebody doing massage. I mean, there's a lot of things, again, under that umbrella. But some of those alternative providers were being called into question as practicing medicine without a license. And so they had to stop practicing. And a law, then people sort of rose up and put together a law in Sacramento that was passed that year, 2002. It allowed unlicensed people to provide certain types of alternative care, whatever that is, as long as we didn't do certain things, such as I am not allowed to prescribe any medication. I'm not allowed to puncture anybody's skin. I am not allowed to, there's a whole bunch of them, take x-rays, set fractures, things that I would never presume to do because I don't have any training in any of those things. And so as long as I don't do those and I declare to my clients about the law and about my training and about the things I'm not allowed to do, then they get to choose whether they want to come to me or not come to me. And that's why I feel it's a consumer rights issue, because they're attempting to pass a law that would sort of cut the guts out of that.
1: We'll get there. Are there a lot of people locally that do what you do, Jennifer?
0: So there are a variety of people in my area that provide a variety of types of body work, from, you know, excellent massage therapists. There are chiropractors. There are other cranial sacral people and orthobionomy people. None of them happen to have my particular skill set, which is targeted towards women and kids.
1: All right, let me stop you there. Jennifer Stover of this broadcast. When we come back, I'll have her detail what the proposed legislation is up in Sacramento, how it might affect her, and how it might affect you. I'm Dave Congleton. We're live, we're local, we're hometown.
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0: Speaking of healthcare, buckle up. Tomorrow I'm going to give Richard Morrow Bay a chance to talk about Dr. Fauci. You've been warned. Speaking of healthcare, shout out to our good friend, Steve Weiss. Steve is in the hospital, but he's going to be just fine. Best wishes to Steve. Get him back on the show. Bottom of the hour, we've got news, traffic, weather for you. Meanwhile, we are continuing with Oceano-based body worker Jennifer Stover, concerned by what's going on up in Sacramento. All right, Jennifer, so back with you, please. We talked before the break about Assembly Bill 577, which was passed almost a quarter of a century ago. So now, Gary Hart, Assembly member, speaking of which, Santa Barbara County, now he's back with Assembly Bill 1703.
1: Yes, so this is being put forward by Hart and the Osteopathic Society Association. I don't know exactly what they call themselves. And they are saying that it is to provide clarity for consumers, and I'm all for providing clarity for consumers about who is an osteopath in California and who is not. And I think that that's a worthwhile thing to do, to provide clients with. But the way that they have gone about it in crafting AB 1703 is to make it about as clear as mud, and then on top of that, make it so that anybody like myself, who is not licensed by the state to practice because my skill set is not recognized by the state as an entity. And so I cannot be licensed. And so anybody that doesn't have a license under their what amendment they want in the professional codes will make it so that if I touch somebody and do what I normally would do with them, it would be considered practicing medicine without a license, which is a felony.
0: So this is a catch-22. You know, you need to have a license in order to do this, but we're not going to give you a license because of what you do.
1: Right. Well, I think what happened was that in getting together, they did not invite any of the other stakeholders in to craft the legislation, and so they chose a definition of what is considered osteopathy that is so broad that it makes it that anybody that puts their hands on somebody to help them feel better, to become more mobile, to come out of pain, is potentially practicing medicine without a license.
0: So does this affect all body workers?
1: Well, it for sure affects all body workers that are in my situation that are practicing in the unlicensed, unrecognized realm, for sure. Yeah. But the other types of people, like your chiropractor is licensed with the state. And so it's less clear whether they will be affected or if it will simply be, because there's a long list of

0: of sort of things that osteopaths apparently do that crosses over into things that chiropractors do. And so I don't know if the osteopaths will lay claim to those particular items and say chiropractors aren't supposed to be doing that. I don't know. It is very unclear.
1: What's triggered all this?
0: So the Osteopathic College says that it's because there are people in California that are practicing under the unlicensed people that can practice in California, the alternative people, that are osteopaths. Their certifications came out of Europe. Apparently, that's different than here. And so they feel there's confusion. And they want to clarify that only osteopaths that are trained in the United States can call themselves osteopaths. Sounds perfectly acceptable to me. Doesn't step on my territory at all. I'm not calling myself an osteopath. I have nothing about that on my marketing or anything else.
1: You're just caught up in all this.
0: Just caught up in it.
1: All right.
0: So ground into the gears of the government.
1: This is Assemblyman Gary Hart. Where is the bill now in the process?
0: Right. So it's already been through on the assembly side before any of us even knew anything about it.
1: It's all passed.
0: It's all passed on the assembly side. And when I talked to the people at Don Addis's office, it just had gone completely under the radar because there was no opposition to it.
1: So she voted for it?
0: Yeah.
1: Okay.
0: There was no opposition because they'd never talked to any of the other stakeholders. And so we just all found out about it like a week and a half ago or something. And so we're scrambling on the other side. So it is currently on the Senate side, and it's in the Appropriations Committee waiting to come forward to be placed on the agenda there.
1: Where are we with Senator Laird?
0: I have spoken to Senator Laird's office. They know that, you know, that now that there are going to be people in opposition. But, you know, they didn't know anything about the bill.
1: Many bills are written, Jennifer. Many bills die in committee.
0: Well, that's true, and I don't know that this bill should die. This bill just needs to have some languaging changed. I am all for protecting consumers and protecting the osteopathic profession from having people claiming to be doctors of osteopathy that are not doctors of osteopathy in the state of California or in the United States. I think that's fair. It's their profession, and they can regulate their profession. What they shouldn't be doing is trying to regulate my profession, which is distinctly different than theirs.
1: So what are the consequences if you fail? What's at stake here?
0: Well, locally, what's at stake is that I am the only person in my area that happens to have my particular skill set, which I have built over a lot of years now, a lot of years, because it comes all the way back from the work I used to do as a doula, Dave, and understanding about pregnancy and birth and postpartum. And when I moved out of that world and was retraining as a body worker, that was my target, was to help women and kids. And so I travel. I have clients who call me, and I travel to homes for newborns. I go down to Goleta. I go out to Creston. I go to Paso Robles. I go up to Cayucas. I go where anybody calls and says they need me to come, and they're willing to pay my travel time and expenses. And so there isn't anybody else that happens to blend my particular things together, and I have helped numerous, we call them dyads, mother-baby dyads, be successful with breastfeeding that were already seeing lactation consultants, already seeing their pediatrician. I am not trying to do anything that other people should be doing. I'm trying to work collaboratively and alternatively as a supplement to that.
1: Other

0: Magic Law text line. A listener wants to know whether or not you have tried contacting Assemblyman Hart's office directly.
1: Absolutely, I did. All I was able to do was, with his office, I think I was only able to leave a message. I also wrote an email, you know, sent a letter. And I've talked to the people at, I can't think of her name down in Santa Barbara. I can't think of her first name, but Senator Limon down there, because she comes, well, you know, like I said, I have clients down to Goleta. Yeah. And so I talked to somebody that was very nice on the phone there. Everybody that I have been on the phone with has been very nice, taking all of my information, wanting to try and understand what I was talking about. It is obscure and it takes some time to learn a little bit about the whole situation. And they had no idea that there was even any problem with what, you know.
0: We're at the 1 minute mark with Jennifer Stover. So what's your call to action? What do you want people to do, Jennifer?
1: Oh, they absolutely need to be contacting the people that you were mentioning. So everybody needs to, that is interested in alternative care, still being able to access that, needs to be able to go onto the websites for Laird, for Limon, for Addis, and for Hart. And if you're from farther away, whoever from farther away, you can contact the governor's office. There are many ways to get a hold of them. You can call. You can go on all of their websites and write directly into the websites. Usually 2,000 words, folks, is the max, or the 2,000 word letters, something like that.
0: I wonder if the osteopaths are giving her a lot of money as a campaign donation. But I'm just being cynical.
1: You're being cynical, but it was put forward by Hart, so I don't know.
0: We'll see. All right, we got news, traffic, weather. We'll keep our conversation going with Jennifer Stover. I'm Dave Congleton. This is Hometown Radio.

0: A study from the American Medical Association shows that usage of the 988 crisis lifeline is up as people seek help during mental health emergencies. Experts say the increase in calls is a positive step towards improving mental health in this country. But despite the progress, suicide rates, especially among younger people, remain a serious concern. The warning signs of someone at risk for suicide include persistent sadness, withdrawing from friends and family, changes in sleep or appetite, and feelings of hopelessness. More serious signs may include persistent thoughts of self-harm or suicide. 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With this Medical Minute, I'm Mike Dubusky.
1: ABC News, I'm Chuck Sievertson. Help from Mother Nature for crews battling wildfires in and around Spokane, Washington, where homes have burned down and there's zero containment. The wind has died down and humidity is up. In Spokane, ABC's Alex Stone says the fires melted water and gas lines.
2: All of the gas lines were on fire, home after home after home, just spewing a big stream of fire. They have since shut off the gas, but the water lines are still open here, and the water is still coming out in many of these homes.
1: No fire deaths reported. President Trump giving Iran an ultimatum to sign a deal with the U.S.
3: I want to give them every last chance before decapitation. Very tough to do what we have planned.
1: On the Strait of Hormuz.
3: We're talking about the Strait, the opening of the Strait, having it open literally by tomorrow. Completely open.
1: Crude oil prices closed lower. Wall Street major indexes closed sharply higher. This is ABC News.
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1: From ABC News, Wall Street Now. Wall Street rallied to start the week for a record close after oil prices began to go down, after President Trump called off his planned upcoming strikes on Iran. Stocks also enjoying a tech boost Monday with several strong

0: earnings reported, including Amazon, whose market value topped $3 trillion for the first time. The Dow closed 693 points ahead, with the S&P gaining 110 points and the Nasdaq a whopping 540 points. After nearly a decade of delays, the Federal Aviation Administration has finally certified the Boeing 737 MAX 7, moving the aircraft one step closer to taking the skies. The agency is saying their approval reflects years of sustained work to resolve complex technical issues with the plane. The Food and Drug Administration announcing a new recall of Better Good pistachio nut butter sold at Walmart due to salmonella concerns. Agency warning any customers with it, don't eat it, throw it away. Chuck Sievertson, ABC News.
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2: 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That's news, traffic, and weather together. 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

0: Oh, no, Kurt Olsen, I'm hearing Beatles music. What am I going to do?
1: Yeah, enjoy it.
0: I have to give out tickets.
1: Yes.
0: I got tickets I got to give away.
1: Yes.
0: Right here, right now.
1: Yes.
0: All right. Fab Four. Yes, it's supposed to be the best tribute band in the world, right? They've been on PBS. They won the Emmy. They've toured Europe, Asia, South America. Apparently, they become the Beatles. And they are coming to Vina Robles on Saturday, August 15th. Would you like a pair of free tickets? Well, right here, right now, be caller number 5. 805-543-8830. 805-543-8830. Caller number 5. This is Saturday, August 15th. Every song they do, you're going to know. They do early Beatles. They do late Beatles. It's a big audio-visual presentation. It's all good. So caller number 5. We'll get 2 free tickets. Saturday, August 15th, Vina Robles Amphitheater. Great venue. Can't beat a summer evening in Paso Robles. We're going to be giving away tickets all week long. There we go. Jennifer, when was the last time you went to Vina Robles?
2: Let's see.
3: Sarah Bareilles.
2: Yeah.
0: When was she?
2: A couple of years.
0: When was Sarah Bareilles? We're back on the air. When was,
2: sorry.
0: When was Sarah Bareilles here? I missed that.
3: 2 years ago.
2: Yeah.
0: All right. Let's meet our winner. We got Angela on KVEC. Hey, Angela.
4: Hey. How's it going?
0: Congratulations, Angela.
4: Thank you.
0: You got a favorite Beatles song?
4: Oh, my gosh. Every single one of them.
0: All right. That works for me. I'll take that answer.
4: The early years.
0: Yeah. Saturday, August 15th, work for you?
4: Perfect.
0: All right. You're going. Hang on, Angela. Thanks for listening to KVEC. We are back with body worker Jennifer Stover. Jennifer, for folks just tuning in, let's remind them of your concern about this proposed legislation, AB 1703.
5: Yes. If it passes up in Sacramento, then body workers such as myself who provide alternative care and cannot be licensed by the state because we're not recognized by the state, if we put our hands on you in any way to help you, then we will be considered practicing medicine without a license, which is a felony. And so basically I'll be out of business. I won't be able to get insurance. And so my doors will have to close. So when I found out about it very recently, I immediately began contacting different organizations
0: and all of my clients. How do you fight City Hall? How does David take on Goliath?
5: Right. So I only found out about this, Dave,

0: through an organization that I have done some training with, which is the UpLedger International Cranial Sacral. And they sent out a letter to everybody that had done training with them saying that they were concerned about the law and why. But they're based in Florida. I don't know how they even heard about it. I reached out to the organization that I am an associate of, the Society of Orthobionomy International, and alerted them, forwarded the email and information. And then they turned around and forwarded to all of their members. And then there's the Association of Bodywork and Massage Professionals. They got wind of it and they wrote something opposing it going forward with the language as it is. I posted onto Facebook. That's how you heard about it. And I began to contact every one of my clients to ask them to please write in, call in. We need to do something.
1: Has any other state done anything like this?
0: I have no idea.
1: We'd be the first.
0: I have no idea. Every single state has different laws around all of this stuff. And so, it's definitely hard for organizations that are national to even keep up on what's happening in different states.
1: Do we license massage therapists?
0: Right. So they're in this interesting gray area because I believe what's happening is that they've always only been considered certified, but more recently they pushed Sacramento, or Sacramento pushed them. I don't know the history, but they have now a pathway for licensure that's just about to start. So I think that all of them that are certified will probably just be grandfathered in. But again, I don't know of that for certain. I'm not a massage therapist, and I'm not here to speak for anybody but myself.
1: But you're just trying to save your job. If this passes, you're out of work.
0: Yes, but it's more than that for me. It's that my clients will not be able to access me. And, you know, I had a woman call this morning. I haven't talked to her yet. She left a message. She is a brand new mom. I don't know where she lives yet. I know that she had her baby a couple of weeks ago, and she's having breastfeeding issues. She's already been to the lactation consultants. She is still working with the lactation consultants, and somebody gave her my name and said that I might be able to help. And she said she was calling because I was a lactation consultant and would go into her home, and I'm not a lactation consultant. So the first thing I will have to do when I talk with her is explain to her, I'm not a lactation consultant, but this is what I do, and it may be helpful. Tell me what's going wrong, and I'll see if we can talk about whether I might be helpful or not.
1: And you've made it clear, you brought some of these forms in, all these forms that a prospective patient has to sign. Looks like there's plenty of safeguards already in place.
0: That's the other part of this issue that really bothers me, is that if somebody is actually following the law that I practice under and they are not a licensed osteopath in California, then they should be explaining that to anybody that's coming to them, which means that there should already be an avenue for weeding out those people if that's what the Osteopathy Society wishes to do, because those people are misrepresenting themselves.
1: Of course, that begs the question, if you reach out to the Osteopathic Society and said, hey, look what you guys are doing to my business.
0: I have not. I am, you know, like I said, I'm here just speaking for
1: myself.
0: You're new
1: at this.
0: I'm new at it, and I don't have any clout. I am hoping that the other professional organizations, the ones that we have certifications with, et cetera, will step up and start having those kinds of conversations. It really shouldn't be up to individual body workers to fight City Hall like this. It really shouldn't. Our professional organizations and associations should be the ones taking on and representing for us.
1: All right, Jennifer Stover is with us talking about Assembly Bill.

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1: Being blind doesn't always look how others may think. 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
6: 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Cafe Roma, if you know... Yeah, no.

0: All right, after news at the bottom of the hour, we're going to talk about a partnership between the folks at the Land Conservancy and some very talented outdoor painters. And then Hollywood producer Seth Kaplan joins us. This movie is at the Palm. It's called I Want Your Sex. I want your phone calls. 805-543-8830. 800-549-5832 if you want in on the conversation. We have Sarah joining us from Richmond. Hey, Sarah.
1: Hi there.
0: Hi, Sarah.
1: I'm happy to hear the show.
2: Hi, Sarah.
1: Hi, Jennifer. We know each other through orthobionomy, which she mentioned. And I just wanted to add some that what we do have is what's called a disclosure and consent form for all the clients to sign before they see us. And it is what makes us legal. What Jennifer omitted was we're also not allowed to do surgery. Imagine that. But that this AB 1703 would add to the things that we're not allowed to do. The exact language is osteopathic manipulative treatment and I've lost the exact quote, but it's something.
2: I have it, Sarah.
0: Go ahead.
2: I have it. It says, for the purposes of this paragraph, meaning the things, the paragraph that includes the things that we're not allowed to do, osteopathic manipulative treatment means the therapeutic application of manually guided forces to alleviate somatic dysfunction.
0: Huh? What?
2: It's a lot of gobbledygook to the consumer.
1: It's that extra bit. I would never say I do osteopathic manipulation, but of course I do manually applied forces to support healing.

0: somatic dysfunction. I mean,
1: I have no idea what anybody's talking about. Okay. Translate.
2: Somatic simply means body.
1: Okay.
2: Dysfunction, everybody knows what that is. So anything that's going wrong in the body is considered somatic dysfunction. And manual means we're putting our hands on people, right? Okay. We're putting our hands on their body.
1: Right.
2: So.
0: My understanding is the intention of this bill was to not have people, as Jennifer said, trained outside of this country to say they're doing osteopathic manipulation. And I actually know a few people who moved here from Canada and say they do that because they trained in Canada in osteopathy. But so if they stick to the words, no, we can't say we do osteopathic manipulation. And we can't say that we're osteopaths. If they want to throw that into the disclosure and consent thing so that we're supposed to tell clients, fine. But they can't just say that what we're doing is illegal.
1: What do you say, Jennifer?
2: Yeah, I think that would bring much more clarity. And I think that that's part of my point, is that if they brought stakeholders in and hashed this out, then we would have a clearer law that would both protect osteopaths, protect consumers, and I don't understand why that wasn't done. And so then it concerns me that osteopaths are actually attempting to shut down people that are doing any kind of hands-on work, like Sarah and myself.
1: Sarah, what happens to you if this law gets passed?
0: Well, just as Jennifer said, I could keep practicing, but I would be illegal and creating felony. I have no idea who might turn me in. And my clients, just as Jennifer said, my clients, I'd say 95% of them are really happy with what happens. I could continue practicing illegally and do it until I'm arrested. Or I could stop now, which, I mean, in terms of my life, I can't afford to not work.
1: Yeah. There's that financial.
2: There's the financial
1: as well.
2: Piece. For me, I happen to have a husband that, like, I closed down as we all did in COVID, and luckily I had a husband that was bringing money in. That's not the situation anymore. My husband is retired. We both are living essentially on a fixed income at this point. So the money that I bring in now has been incredibly helpful for being able to continue to do, like, projects that we need done in our home, stuff like that, keep us afloat. But Sarah is her only, this is her source of income, and she does not have a partner, and she's in her senior years. She's our age, Dave, and it's like, it would just be appalling after decades of providing quality care to clients. And she's a teacher she is trained all the way up as high as she can in this profession, and she teaches. And so, but she's based here in California. Who's going to bother to be taking her classes in California if they can't practice legally in California?
1: Yeah. All right. Sarah, thanks for checking in. We appreciate the call and good luck to you. On the Frederick Law text line, you can learn who wrote the law, why, and when the open comment period will take place by calling the California Office of Administrative Law in Sacramento. Well, you already know who wrote the law.
2: Yes, I've read through all of the history of this, how this bill came about, and it's a collaboration between Assemblyman Hart and the Osteopathic Association. There's a lot of information in the bill, if you go to read it, about the history of osteopathy and what osteopaths do and why they feel that they have the right to claim osteopathy in the United States for their own.
1: Jennifer Stover on this broadcast talking about this legislation working its way through Sacramento. If you want in on this conversation, though, we need to hear from you now, please. 805-543-8830. Happy to take your phone calls or read your text messages. One of the things you've been stressing, and I wrote this down as well, is your concern about protecting a consumer's right to

0: choose alternative health care. Isn't that what's at the heart of this?
1: That is what's at the heart of this. And so, you know, as far as I'm concerned, it should be my right to choose. If my back is hurting, it should be my right to choose if I go to an MD, if I go to a DO, if I go to a chiropractor, if I go to a massage therapist, if I go to an orthobiognomist, if I go to an acupuncturist, if I go to, you know, somebody that does structural integration or Rolfing. I mean, it should be my choice as long as I'm educated on what those choices are.
0: On the Frederick Law text line, if the government feels that they are not getting enough tax revenue in a certain area, they will close you down. Is that a factor in this?
1: I have no idea. I have no way to, I mean, I pay taxes on the money that I make, and I pay taxes. I have a business license in the county. I pay taxes to the county for my business. So I'm not sure what other taxes he would be talking about, because there's not, the only other tax would be if they licensed me, but there's no way for me to get a license through the state. They don't recognize what I do. And what I do is so gentle, Dave. When I, the training that I have, cranial sacral therapy training, is so gentle. We're not supposed to put our hand on somebody heavier than the pressure of a nickel sitting on you. That's my training. And with orthobiotomy, I'm only supposed to take body parts in directions that provide the person with immediate relief or comfort. If they are feeling not just pain, if they are uncomfortable with the direction that I'm starting to move a part of their body, I ask them all the time, or they speak up, and that tells me, as an orthobiognomist, I need to go the other way.
0: But you were telling me, and I glanced at it myself, part of the problem is if you Google the proposed legislation, it doesn't stand out as being controversial. You got to go all the way to the bottom.
1: Correct. You have to get into the weeds, right? So you have to get all the way into the part where that Sarah was talking about, where they cut out the exclusions of what you're not allowed to do if you're an unlicensed practitioner. And so most people, so AI doesn't do that. AI just tells you this is about osteopaths not wanting people to be practicing osteopathy without a license in California. Sounds pretty straightforward. Why would people be against that? I wouldn't be against that. I don't want people practicing osteopathy that aren't osteopaths.
0: I've never been to an osteopath. I don't know. I think I know one or two.
1: Well, so my doctor is a DO, and I think she's a good doctor.
0: Well, have you talked to your doctor about this?
1: Yeah.
0: And what does she say?
1: She doesn't think that it's going to be a problem, but that is partly because she didn't understand. I had to educate her on this further part about the earlier law and the history and where, you know. So the Osteopathic Association has sent things out to the osteopaths, encouraging all of them to write in and call in, and not really completely fully explaining, only just talking about how it will impact people who are doing osteopathic manipulation or calling themselves osteopaths who are not licensed, never talking to them about this other piece, about how it's going to affect all the rest of us. Yeah.
0: All right. All right, Jennifer, one last time, please. What's the call to action? What do you want people to do?
1: I want them to call up their local assembly people. I want them to call up their local senator, the senator for Sacramento. And so for us, that's Laird and Limon. And then I want them to talk to them, frankly, about who you are going to for health care and how they have helped you, and why you don't want to lose them as part of your health care team. I'm never a standalone person. I'm always working in conjunction with other professionals. and am referring people to other professionals.

0: and other professionals refer to me.
1: And this is Assembly Bill 1703.
0: Yes, thank you, Dave, for mentioning that again.
1: Jennifer, good to see you. Good luck with this. Keep us posted. Final thoughts, please.
0: Oh, well, thank you for letting me come on. And, like, I'm such not a good, like, political activist type person because I, like, think only just grassroots and forget to, like, build up to something bigger. But I really appreciate the time here, and hopefully some people will be moved.
1: Well, we shall find out. Jennifer, thank you.
0: Thank you.

0: All right. Our thanks to Jennifer Stover for dropping by. Off we go. We've got ABC News, the legendary Kurt Olson. We'll have news, traffic, and weather. And then we're going to break the next hour down. We're going to start off with our friends at Land Conservancy and Slope, very talented group of outdoor painters. They have a big exhibit coming up. And then we've got movie producer Seth Kaplan. His movie is at the Palm. It's called I Want Your Sex. It's hilarious. It's not for everybody. We'll explain. Dr. Armstead at 5:05. 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
2: From ABC News, I'm Stephanie Officer. Two deaths have now been reported in Michigan due to the cyclist varicosis outbreak linked to iceberg lettuce served at Taco Bell. ABC's Yuri Benajad.
3: Death is quite rare. We've seen thousands of cases reported across the United States, including hundreds of hospitalizations. And this is the first time we're hearing about reported deaths. We do know that they had underlying health conditions, that they were sick in Michigan, and that dehydration may have been a cause here. And with cyclosporiasis, you can either get symptoms or not get symptoms. But when you do get sick, the most common cause or symptom is diarrhea. And that can be either for a couple of days to well over a month if it's untreated.
2: Ohio's senior senator, Republican Bernie Moreno, is now calling for a member of his own party to leave Congress. On social media, he posted about his ex-son-in-law, Ohio Congressman Max Miller. Amid accusations, Miller abused his ex-wife, Moreno's daughter, and the couple's young daughter. Senator Moreno says Miller should not serve in the House. Miller has denied all the allegations and says he's never been charged. ABC's Jay O'Brien.
4: In a February police report obtained by ABC News, Moreno told authorities her daughter came back from staying with Miller and had a fractured collarbone and what appeared to be a handprint bruise on her shoulder. Moreno also detailed an alleged pattern of abuse against her, alleging Miller threw her against the wall weeks earlier and saying in 2024 he held a gun to her head and separately threw hot water on her. Moreno told authorities her toddler said, "Daddy, kill you."
2: Construction sites nationwide have been quiet this summer. ABC's Jim Ryan.
5: The monthly construction spending report lags by a month, so the latest figures reflect construction activity in June. Residential and private construction both fell that month, while non-residential building picked up about 0.1%. The Census Bureau says construction spending hit a plateau in mid-2024 and has been trending downward ever since.
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2: 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ABC's Elizabeth Schulze.
3: 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Using your phone as a hotspot is a safer option, but make sure that you check your plan's data allowance first. 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
2: With back-to-school season right around the corner, experts are offering parents some tips on how to reset your child's sleep schedule.
4: Health experts say it's important to remain consistent with those earlier wake-up times through the weekend. Parents should also focus on good sleep habits. Experts say getting morning light can help jumpstart a child's brain for the day, something as simple as going outside or turning on lights. And parents should watch for signs their children aren't getting enough sleep. And of course, as with everything, experts say parents should try and model good behavior by getting enough sleep themselves. Rena Roy, ABC News, New York.
2: An FBI agent was arrested over the weekend after transferring approximately $1 million in crypto to himself from an account associated with an individual from an unidentified adversarial nation. The agent reportedly telling FBI investigators he was irate the agency would not do more to stop that person's use of those accounts, leading to his transfers. I'm Stephanie Officer, ABC News.
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9: KVEC 920 News Time is 4:06. Checking traffic on the scene of an accident southbound 101 at the Shell Beach Road off ramp. That's going to slow stuff down. Be careful if you're driving through that area. Weather-wise, sunny inland valleys anywhere from the mid 80s to low 90s, and partly cloudy for the coastal valley and beach areas, 60s and low to mid 70s. That's news, traffic, and weather together. I'm Kurt Olson. 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

So last Friday, we had Mothers for Nuclear on, strong advocates for Diablo Canyon. This Friday, we will hear from Mothers for Peace, wanting equal time, happy to provide. Tomorrow, you have been warned. We're going to talk about Dr. Fauci. Yeah, I know. We'll talk about it. Second half of this broadcast, producer Seth Kaplan checks in. He's got the great new movie out. It's at the Palm as we speak. It's called I Want Your Sex. It's great. Saw it last night, but it's not for everybody. But this coming up, this is for everybody. Everybody would want to come to this. As we are joined by our friends from the Land Conservancy, represented by Krista Stoll, and artist extraordinaire Joe McFadden is back with us from

0: Slope. Folks, how are you?
1: Good.
2: Thanks for having us.
0: Nice to see you. You guys seen each other since the last year you were here?
1: Oh, yeah.
0: You stay in touch?
1: Oh, yeah.
0: All right. Joe, remind folks what Slope is.
1: Slope. Let's see. It's San Luis Outdoor Painters for the Environment. That pretty much says it all. Local artists using their art to generate not just awareness, but also funds to contribute to local land conservation efforts.
0: And you're the new guy. You've only been doing it for like three years. So you get stuck with doing the radio stuff.
1: That's right.
0: You go on, Congressman. Yeah. Krista, remind folks about the Land Conservancy.
2: So Land Conservancy of Slo County is your local nonprofit land trust. Over the past 42 years, we've conserved just over 68,000 acres of land throughout Slo County.
0: Notice how she speaks. I didn't know this about you. You've got a master's from Syracuse.
2: I did.
0: She speaks real good.
1: She does.
0: Now, Syracuse is a great school for communications.
1: I believe it.
0: Yeah, Joe, you can jump in anytime you want. We're just having a conversation. You called me. You wanted to be on the show.
1: I'm taking
0: so you
1: your
0: gotta,
1: lead.
0: So you got to talk.
1: She's been a great, you don't have a master's. She's a great supporter of Slope and our art events.
0: You've got a master's. I've got a master's. Mm-hmm. So we can talk. Joe,
1: wow,
0: we got to work
1: on
0: him.
1: You're going to pull that on me. Wow.
2: Joe's better artist than both of us, I'm sure.
1: I've got a bachelor's degree. Sorry.
0: I'm sorry, I'm in a mood. All right, Joe, what's happening this weekend?
1: This weekend, it's an annual event. It's our fifth annual event, actually, for this exhibit. It's a very unique opportunity to see original paintings and prints on display for the benefit of Land Conservancy of Slo County. The Slope artists will have probably 80-plus paintings. All 10 artists, actually, and some emeritus artists will be there. You can meet them there. A rare opportunity to purchase art, and the purchase will help benefit the Land Conservancy of Slo County.
0: Octagon Barn?
1: Octagon Barn facility at the Milking Parlor.
2: Correct.
0: What's the time?
1: Time is Friday from 5 till 8 p.m., August 7th, and then August 8th, Saturday, from 10 till 4 p.m.
0: You were nice enough to bring in some of your nice work.
1: My cow paintings.
0: Explain, what am I holding in my hand? I'll hold up to the microphone so
1: people can see. Sure, that's a painting from Buckingham Ranch.
0: As in Jeff Buckingham?
1: Yep.
0: And
1: that is a mom and her twin calves sitting there taking in the view of the mountain.
0: They're saying, and Joan is a regular listener, they're saying, I can't believe Jeff and Joan Buckingham live in that house.
1: Yeah, that's a good
0: that's what we're saying.
1: Joan, we should caption that.
0: Yeah. All right, and then
1: that one's also Buckingham
0: on the move.
1: Yep, on the move, and that's just a nice, pleasant scene from the ranch with a herd of cows moving through.
0: Very nice. How did you get? They never let anybody on that ranch.
1: Well, we're fortunate.
0: Never.
1: Yeah, we're fortunate to collaborate with the Land Conservancy, and part of it is Krista's hiking programs. We'll go out and join that program, or they'll get us access.
0: I've been trying for 30 years. How can I get in your hiking program? I've been trying for 30 years.
2: You can absolutely come on.
0: To get on that program. And I was like, Jeff. And he's like, who?
2: Anyway. So the Land Conservancy does guided hikes on conserved properties for Land Conservancy members. So anyone who donates is a Land Conservancy member for a year. Any size donation makes you a member. And
0: I'll
2: that
0: donate.
2: Gets you those invites.
0: I'll donate.
2: Easy.
0: All right. This weekend, this money is going to be used how? Why is this important to Land Conservancy?
2: The proceeds will go directly to the Land Conservancy, supporting wide variety of our work, our conservation programs, our habitat restoration programs, as well as our community outreach programs. So it's just a really great way to get local artists involved with local conservation, and it's a really cool partnership.
0: Give us good news about the Bob Jones Trail, Krista.
2: Good news is this fall, construction will begin on the Clover Ridge Lane section of the trail. So that will make the Octagon Barn Center the new trailhead for the Bob Jones Trail.
0: Wow, how cool is that?
2: It's been a long time coming.
0: Yeah. Did we ever get the other issue resolved? It's up in the air, isn't it? Just up in the air. That's all I have to say.
2: Yeah. It's up in the air.
0: Hasn't been resolved yet, Dave.
2: Not my side of the Land Conservancy.
0: So you can't go there and paint yet.
1: No, but we can paint on the fringe. We've painted, we painted any number of the properties that are under agreement with the Land Conservancy, historic ranches, Santa Rita Ranch, Buckingham Ranch, Kamada Ranch.

0: but also open spaces like Pismo Preserve and some lesser-known places, the Apple Orchard along the Lower Creek.
1: Lower Slow Creek Floodplain Preserve.
0: So we got to paint all these great places that, frankly, all of us go out and enjoy. Bikers, hikers,
2: who are some of the artists that might be there other than yourself?
0: Oh, let's see. 14 of us, including Dennis Curry, Jim Tyler, Pastel, Dan Jones, Oil, myself, Dottie Hawthorne, Pastel, Laurel Sherry, who am I missing? Jan French, and others. Yeah.
2: I have a Dennis Curry in my living room.
0: Oh, that's right. You did tell me that.
2: I got that. My ex got the Libitali. I got the Dennis Curry.
0: Aha.
2: Go ahead.
0: Interesting. You're an art lover. I like it.
2: Well, I love it, but I can't always afford it, and I have limited wall space. I realized that yesterday. I hung another picture, and I said, I'm out of wall space.
0: You can imagine how us artists feel about running out of wall space. I am stacked up on the floor.
2: Chris, how can people join the Land Conservancy?
1: Our website is lcslo.org. There is a lot of information about our work on there and also the opportunity to make a gift and become a member.
2: What are you working on now?
1: All sorts. Bob Jones Trail is a big one. Toro Creek Preserve is another big one that is in the works that will eventually become a county park in between Morro Bay and Cayucas. Land Conservancy is involved in helping acquire those lands. So that'll be a huge park open to the public in the coming years.
2: But the more you raise, the more you can acquire.
1: Exactly.
2: Right?
1: The more land we can save.
2: And you depend a lot on outside funding, other than just private. Do you get government funding and all?
1: We do receive grants. Those are more project-specific, typically. So land acquisition and habitat restoration, we get a lot of grant support for those as well.
2: And has the amount of money you're getting from grants declined lately? Or has it been about the same, or are you getting more?
1: We are lucky in that we rely more so on state grants, which have been a lot steadier over the past couple of years.
2: All right. Let's take a short break. We'll come back and chat more with my guests about what is happening this weekend at the Octagon Barn. I'm Dave Congleton. We're live. We're local. We're hometown.
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2: 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Oh, and by the way, please tell her I said hi.

0: This is the Dave Congleton Show, always your hometown radio talk show. Seth Kaplan joins us after news at the bottom of the hour. His new movie opened this weekend. It's at the Palm Theater. It's called I Want Your Sex. You guys go to the Palm?
1: Oh, yeah. Oh, yeah. I love the Palm. Yeah.
0: Have you seen the trailers? I Want Your Sex?
2: I have not seen the trailer.
0: Great movie.
2: On your recommendation, I'll go.
0: Well, no. It's a great movie, but it's not for everybody. But the Land Conservancy is, and Slope certainly is, as we're back with artist Joe McFadden. Joe, how do I find your work, by the way?
2: You can go to my website, fromreallife.com.
0: Fromreallife.com.
2: Plein air painting, as well as studio painting, oil painting. And you could also go to Slope's website, slope-painters.com.
0: Is Slope by invitation only?
2: Invitation only? No.
0: Okay.
2: Public? Yeah, go to their website.
0: So any painter can join it?
2: Oh, I'm sorry. Yeah, any painter can submit to join. Yep. And up on the website, we have an application process that's defined and described.
0: What did you submit when you joined?
2: I was kind of a natural because I was already donating to a lot of conservation efforts as part of my painting and effort. And it just clicked when I met with Slope members and got together talking about, you know, my interests, their interests in the great outdoors and giving back a little bit. So, you know, that was an easy kind of set of conversations.
0: And what's the difference between painting outside and painting indoors?
2: Well, the outdoors, you are in real life, and so you're painting from real life, and so you're getting the benefit of lighting, you're getting the benefit of the time of day, golden hour morning, golden hour evening. So as an artist, as a visual communicator, that's important. So getting outdoors, getting a sense of the real color values and the sense of lighting in a scene and what makes a scene unique or special. It's the lighting of that scene. And so painting outdoors is important, even if you're a studio painter. Getting outdoors and letting nature inform your paintings, it actually helps and supports your studio work as well.
0: And Christy, you've seen the work over the years. What's your assessment of the work?
1: It's beautiful. It's really cool seeing each different artist's style and how they interpret lands that we're all familiar with. It's really cool to see lands that I'm familiar with from my work with Land Conservancy on a canvas and get someone else's take on how they see it.
2: We're so impressed with Krista's abilities. We've asked her to be judge and juror to select some of Land Conservancy's favorite paintings this year. So she'll be handing out blue ribbons. So come on down and see what her choices were.
0: What should she be looking for? How do you judge?
2: I'm going to leave that to her, but I think she just captured it. It is what makes a particular historic ranch or waterway or open space unique. Each one has its features and its benefits, if you will. And so what makes that unique and what artists have captured that kind of essence for a specific land location?
0: Chris, how are things working at Pismo Preserve?
1: Things at Pismo Preserve are great. Business as usual out there. Summer's busy time. We have about 200,000 visitors per year out on that property.
0: 200,000?
1: Yep. And summer is definitely peak time. So a lot of maintenance, a lot to manage, but it's good seeing people out there getting outside, having a good time.
0: Do you need volunteers for trail maintenance? How do you work that?
1: Always. We have a regular trail maintenance crew out at the preserve Thursday mornings. They come out and help us a lot manage those trails. If you're interested in joining, you can email me, Krista S, C-H-R-I-S-T-A-S, at lcslow.org, and I can connect you with the trail crew if that's something that people are interested in helping with.
0: Have you painted on the Pismo Preserve?
2: Absolutely. That's a favorite spot for all of us. It's such a beautiful place, get up above the ocean.
0: What do you look for as a painter, as an artist, to decide where to paint?
2: In any location like that, it's really the lighting. And what's key to that site? That site, for me, is about the oak trees and the view through those oak trees to the outside world, down along Pismo Beach and the ocean. Looking south, I mean, that's just a beautiful scene to capture, and to be able to spend three, four

0: hours standing in nature there at Pismo Preserve is just phenomenal.
1: All right, Drew, remind folks what's happening Saturday and Sunday.
0: It'll be Friday and Saturday, August 7th.
1: I apologize.
0: No problem. Friday, August 7th, from 5 to 8, and then Saturday all day from 10 to 4. It's an exhibit hosted by the Land Conservancy of Slo County. It's they're hosting our annual event, Colors of Conservation. This is a fifth year annual event that we've done, the Slope Artists, and it'll highlight over 80 original paintings of properties managed or under agreement with the Land Conservancy of Slo County.
1: So it sounds like a juried competition, because we got the jury right here.
0: Well, no, not really.
1: We got a jury right here.
0: The artists are all juried into Slope. So in that sense, it is. These are all fine art painters for watercolor, pastel, and oil. And we will have Krista and team judge or jury their favorite paintings from different properties.
1: I would also imagine, Krista, that I would hope at least somebody from Land Conservancy is going to be speaking.
2: Yes. Yes, we will have an outreach booth where you can come learn more about the Land Conservancy, check out some of our projects, learn how to become a member, how to volunteer, as well as wine being poured by Chroma Vera Wines. That is an important note.
1: So I guess the question, does it matter which day I come? Does it matter if I come Friday versus Saturday?
0: Probably not, does it? No. Whatever day is convenient for you.
1: There's no special presentation.
0: No special presentation from Slope. But I will say that also on Saturday at, I think it is 1 to 2, is a pastel demonstration by Dottie Hawthorne. And so if you're an artist or artist wannabe, you want to learn a little bit more about pastel painting, it's a great opportunity. It's no charge for admission to the entire two-day event, no charge to the demonstration that Dottie will be doing.
1: I told you. Joan Buckingham's listening. She's texting in. We love when the painters come to our place, exclamation mark. 30 years, Krista. 30 years I've known the Buckinghams. I applied for a job at Call America back in the day. He wouldn't hire me, right? He said no to me. Now he buys his big ranch. His friend Dave.
0: Come on down to the
2: Krista, show. The Land Conservancy will get down there.
1: It must be because you have a master's degree from Syracuse.
2: Uh-huh.
1: Is there? Jeff at least is from the East Coast. I'm just giving him grief. All right. So I will join the Land Conservancy.
2: Great.
1: I was a member for a while and it lapsed, but now I'll rejoin. But you got to put me on a high, and
2: we'll get you out there.
1: I'll put on a cap so they don't recognize
2: yeah.
1: me.
2: Yeah. Joan's going to know. She's listening. She's on to you.
1: I don't know. Bob Jones, that's a big deal with the Octagon Barn being the base.
2: Definitely.
1: That is incredible.
2: And we have new facilities out there, so we're ready to welcome more of the community. New bathrooms and a bike maintenance station. So we are ready to host more of the community at that property.
1: And people are, the long-term vision is bicycling from the Octagon Barn all the way to Avila.
2: Correct.
1: Walking all the way to Avila.
2: Mm-hmm.
1: Just like in the old days. This is going to be so cool. Where'd you come from, Jim?
0: San Francisco Bay Area.
1: What did it take to get you here?
0: We've often come down here. The first time I came down to Slo, there was a Cattlemen's Ranch Association art exhibit, of all things, that I connected with and loved coming down here to see that every year. And that influenced me in many ways for what I choose to paint now as landscapes. That was 20 years ago. And I've come down, my wife and I have come down frequently. We have friends here that we visit. We always thought that we would end up here.
1: Did you notice a difference in terms of how you're treated by fellow artists from the big city versus here?
0: It's certainly more intimate here.
1: Yeah.
0: You know, you have an opportunity to be part of the community as an artist, not just an artist trying to figure out their way, and if you will. But, you know, here it's very quickly, as with all things, you find a community, a tribe of people that have similar interests or beliefs.
1: Yeah.
0: And it was just, as I said earlier, it was a natural for me to connect with the great artist at Slo.
1: Chris, you were in Syracuse. You're out east. What made you come back?
2: I was actually never out east. It was online.
1: Oh, you never went?
2: Nope. Well, I went once, visited the campus.
1: A degree is a degree.
2: That's right. And I got to do it in

0: low.
1: So you're never leaving, are you?
0: No, not planning on it.
1: What's the appeal for you to stay here as a young person?
0: I think really the thing that makes this place so special is the open space, the access to the outdoors. I love getting outside as much as I can. We have great weather and plenty of options to do that out here.
1: All right, Joe, one last time, please. What's happening this weekend?
2: This weekend, Friday, don't miss it. 5 to 8 on Friday and Saturday all day, 10 to 4. It's Colors of Conservation, a unique opportunity to see 80-plus original landscape paintings from 14 artists from Slope.
1: How are the prices?
2: Prices are, well, remember, part of the proceeds are going to go to the Land Conservancy of Slo County. So you'll find fine art originals at very good prices, and there will also be prints available there for sale, all of which will benefit the Land Conservancy.
1: And Krista, the website for Land Conservancy is?
0: LCSLO.org.
1: Anybody can join.
0: Yep.
1: All right. Nice to see you both. Krista, final thoughts, please.
0: Come out to the Octagon Barn Center Friday and Saturday. Come look at some art, see some local lands, and appreciate the work that these artists have put in the past year.
1: Absolutely. Joe, final thoughts, sir.
2: Final thoughts. 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
1: All right. Stick around. Producer Seth Kaplan joins us next. 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
3: From ABC News Tech Trends. Some major social media companies are facing a new legal challenge from the Social Media Victims Law Center. That organization says the design of social media platforms owned by Meta, TikTok, Snap, and Google are addictive and contributed to the deaths of 4 children. Those companies are now facing a personal injury and wrongful death lawsuit. Google Earth is rolling back a controversial feature which had allowed people to modify satellite images of the Earth using AI. It comes after the company says it discovered people sharing screenshots of generated imagery that appear to violate our policies. And as it turns out, that global shortage in computer memory is having a global impact. Earlier this summer, Xbox announced pricing on some of its consoles is going up by as much as $150 in some cases in the U.S. This weekend, we learned European gamers will soon have to pay more as well, up to €200 in some cases. With Tech Trends, I'm Mike Dubusky, ABC News.
4: Stephanie Officer. 2 deaths have been reported in Michigan because of the cyclosporiasis outbreak linked to iceberg lettuce at Taco Bell. ABC's Yuri Benajad.
5: We're starting to see a slowdown in the terms of new cases being reported by Michigan on a daily basis. And I will say with these new numbers here, where we're talking about an increase or a rise in the numbers, we're actually really looking into the past. It can actually take up to 6 weeks between a person getting exposed to this parasite and the CDC actually finding out about it. So there's a bit of a lag here.
4: President Donald Trump today said U.S. Attorney Jeanine Pirro, quote, choked and, quote, folded like an umbrella and dropping charges against a former Olympian accused of vandalizing the Lincoln Memorial reflecting pool. When asked about it earlier at the White House during an unrelated event, Trump ducked questions about whether he would fire Pirro, a longtime ally. The president saying he is disappointed by her finding the damage was caused by shoddy construction, not vandalism. This is ABC News.
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1: 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Checking traffic, still on the scene of an accident from last hour, southbound 101 at the Shell Beach Road off ramp, and there is slowing in that area right now. Also, southbound 101 in Arroyo Grande near Grand Avenue. Weather-wise, sunny inland valleys, mid-80s to low 90s, and partly cloudy coastal valleys and beaches, 60s and low to mid-70s. That's news, traffic, and weather together, brought to you by Dr. Kerry Ramirez for general implant and cosmetic dentistry. 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
2: Kurt, thank you. Crazy day here on Hometown Radio. Dr. Armstead will join us during the 5 o'clock hour. Up first, so I went to the Palm Theater last night, and I saw a movie. But I just want to put this out here. My partner, Kathy, watched the trailer, and she said, you go have a good time. But I came back. I said, you really missed something special. It's a comedy. It's called I Want Your Sex. It's at the Palm Theater. It's going to be there at least this week. I suspect it's going to be there a while. We've got the producer, a man I've had the pleasure of knowing now for at least a dozen years. He's been on the show before. He's back with us once again. It's the one, the only, Seth Kaplan. Seth, good afternoon.
3: Thank you so much, Dave. It's great to be back.
2: I love this movie, but I got to be honest with you. Like I said, I've known you for a while. If people said, describe Seth Kaplan, I'd say, well, he's happily married. He's got three great kids. He's a devoted family man. So I'm having a disconnect here, Seth. How the heck did you end up? How the heck did you end up in a movie like this?
3: Sure. Well, I'll tell you. I mean, you know, like so many independent films, the journey started a long time ago. Back in 2015, if you believe it, I was sent the script by a production attorney. And she sent it. Now, the film, it's really important to note this, it's by the writer-director Greg Araki.
2: Yeah.
3: And Greg is kind of a legend in the indie world. He's been making films since the 90s. A lot of them have a lot of sex in it. And when I was I kind of knew a little bit what to expect when I read the script. But I'll tell you, this script for me, it ultimately, yes, it's funny and it's very erotic, but also it's tender. And I think it has something to say that's really important for multiple generations. And so for me, as raising kids and seeing kind of, you know, almost like the mating rituals of today versus yesteryear, I actually think it has a really important message that it's sending out, but it does it in a super duper fun way.
2: And I just had an artist here in my previous segment. I was telling him off air that he really needed to see this movie because, yes, it's about sex and sexuality and power, but it's also a biting statement in my mind, Seth, about contemporary art and the direction that art is going in.
3: Oh, absolutely. Yeah, absolutely. I mean, you got to remember, I mean, Greg's films are always kind of like a comedic farce. And so, you know, in a certain world, they're put into that high art world, right? Some independent film, but it doesn't take itself too seriously. And kind of going through what is the actual truth and going through it. So Erica Tracy, who's the lead character, played amazingly by Olivia Wilde.
2: Oh, yeah.
3: I can't talk enough about what a fantastic performance this is. And it's a difficult

0: difficult role because you need, you know, she does honestly a lot of awful things, but ultimately at the end, you still care about her and you still care what she does. And so, the nuance of how that's played off, I think, you know, it's great. She's been getting a lot of attention for it, and it's very, very well deserved.
1: And she should. There's so much I want to ask you, but let's circle back. You got this in 2015. What took you so long to get I Want Your Sex Made?
0: Sure. So, you know, and this is, it's the indie world. And so independent film will often, it'll be a journey, a bit of an odyssey, if you will. But so on this film, it's interesting. I read the script, and at the time we had another actor attached. And we were kind of set to make it. I thought this will be my 2016. I'll go make this movie. And ultimately the actor pushed a year and then pushed another year and into the point where eventually she fell out. And so we kind of thought for a minute, oh, no, this film, it's not going to happen. And in the original script, so now in the movie you saw, Dave, in the movie you can all go see in theaters, you know, it's Olivia Wilde as the artist. She's kind of the dom. And then Cooper Hoffman is the sub, right? The Gen Zer, you know, the 20-year-old. Originally, those genders were flipped, right? Originally, it was a male kind of dom and a female sub. And, you know, with the Me Too movement, it just felt really kind of out of place of having like a 50-year-old guy dragging a woman by her hair. Even, you know, don't want to kink shame anyone, but it just didn't feel like the place. And it was actually during quarantine after COVID, Greg called me and said, I think I have an idea. What if we swap the genders? And I was into it, but when I read his new draft that had it, it was honestly the best draft of the script I'd read to date. It makes me think it was worth the wait for the movie to get made this way.
1: Well, when you talk about the original version, that brings to mind The Secretary with Maggie Gyllenhaal and James Spader.
0: That's totally a widely used comp. I mean, I think our film probably has a little more farcical comedy, right. But yes, that was totally a comp when we were planning it out.
1: Right. And then Olivia Wilde is certainly having quite the year. She's got your movie, and she's also starring in another sex comedy, The Invite.
0: Which she directed.
1: Right. So does that help you, or are you in competing now with two sex movies with Olivia Wilde?
0: I think it helps us. I mean, The Invite's a fantastic film, and you know we both premiered at Sundance, and we both got distribution deals out of Sundance, and so ultimately, I think it makes for a great story, which creates more awareness for both films.
1: Seth Kaplan is with us. He is the producer of the movie I Want Your Sex. It is playing now at the Palm. Erica Tracy, the main character that Olivia Wilde plays, I jotted down here, she's a vamped-up Norma Desmond, making allusion to Sunset Boulevard. And, of course, in the opening scene, you see a body in the swimming pool. And that's what made me immediately think of, and the more and more you get into the film, Olivia Wilde does such an amazing job as an actress. Was there any hesitation for her to do this role?
0: Oh, not at all. Not at all. I mean, as soon as she was interested, you know, it was like, you know, we felt like we won the lottery because she was so perfect for it. I mean, she is a true movie star. You know, I mean, just from her beauty and her looks, but also, you know, her composure, the way she acts, the way, you know, her stature within Hollywood. And so I think bringing all that to the role really strengthened it, of having someone who could kind of have that stature, which is important because she's playing kind of an artist, you know, in it that is supposed to have a lot of stature, too. And ultimately, you know, that stature, there's an arc to it. And it kind of, you know, it wanes and you can go through the movie and see the entire character's journey. We really built the cast around her. As soon as she was in, you know, we were able to cast Elliot, the role of Cooper. And it was great because we actually got to do chem reads. And I'm not sure if your audience is familiar, but it's chemistry reads. So what you do is you bring in actors who will read with the other actor, and you can kind of see then how is the chemistry between these two? How is that going to look on screen? How is that? Sometimes it's really difficult to just imagine that or to guess how it's going to be. And I'll tell you, I was in the room when Cooper walked in and read for the first time with Olivia, and it was, again, Greg and I, we've been having the script for almost 10 years at that point, and it was like seeing the movie come to life right in front of us. I mean, that's what great actors can do.
1: What was it about? What was it about Cooper Hoffman that sparked?
0: Well, it's funny. So

0: actions, the emotion that he puts into the role, I think it makes it completely believable and really sells the emotion of the entire film.
1: And you also got a great supporting cast throughout some of these names that you have.
0: Oh, Mason Gooding, yeah. Sui Wonders. I mean, both killed it. They're kind of like best friends and kind of along for the journey. Young actors who are just fantastic. Chase was in the studio. Mason has been in Scream. We have Margaret Cho and Johnny Knoxville, who play the detectives, you know, who are great longtime friends of Greg's, and really kill it as these fun detectives doing interrogation. That's kind of an overall piece for the film. And then David Diggs, who probably most people know from Hamilton, but also is in Blindspotting, the film and the TV show. And he is just amazing. I mean, when you go see this movie, his acting, but also his movement is something that gets a laugh out of the audience every time.
1: And not to mention his hairstyle.
0: His hair is amazing. And of course, you know, what was really special I'm having to talk about is Charlie XCX, who came in to play Elliot's girlfriend and really has some great, great scenes. And this was one of her first films. You know, she's an immensely famous pop star. But one of the first films that she's been in, and I think she really knocked it out of the park.
1: I think you only had her for like a day or two, didn't you?
0: Yeah, I mean, this was kind of, you know, on the producing side, I'm a producer. This was one of the big challenges. She was on tour while we were shooting, Dave. So she was going to be in a different city every night. And we identified one day in between two shows in L.A. that we could make it work. And so it was amazing working with her manager, found out, you know, she did the show. She got off the stage, was in a car, you know, before anyone left the stadium, got home to go to sleep, came and you know, did a whole day of filming, and then was on stage again. Then was on stage performing. I mean, it's amazing, her dedication and her energy. But she was great on set, you know, and it's really interesting, too. You talk about the generational split. Now, so much of this movie is about Gen Xers sending a message to Gen Zers, you know, about love and relationships and sex. I'll tell you, it was really interesting on set. You could definitely tell the age of people, because above a certain age, they had no idea who Charlie was and would just walk by her. And then beneath a certain age, our crew was freaking out that Charlie was there and just, you know, sitting around on set and couldn't be more excited. So it was a real testament to the contrast in the generation.
1: Seth Kaplan is with us. He's the producer of the new indie hit, I Want Your Sex. It's playing at the Palm Theater. You should definitely check this out. I would also underscore, Seth, the reviews have been incredibly strong. Not only did you get into the prestigious Sundance Film Festival, but you're like 91-92% score on Rotten Tomatoes, which is very incredible.
0: It's great. I mean, it's one of, you know, I've produced a number of movies, but they don't all get certified fresh, and I'm so proud that this one has. Critics have been so kind. You know, I think a lot of it is Greg, you know, has a long body of work, but it's been 12 years since he had a feature film, and it's been wonderful to see him get this warm reception. There definitely seems like an appetite and an appreciation for his work. I mean, this was a guy who was making, you know, tiny, tiny micro-budget movies in the 90s and really pioneering a lot of stuff in queer cinema and sexual cinema. And so it's really heartwarming that, you know, this work that he's put so much time into has really been lauded by the critics.
1: Where has he been for the last 12 years? Was this by choice that he dropped out?
0: No. I mean, I wouldn't say he dropped out. I mean, he actually did a lot of television. So he was guest director on a number of series like Riverdale, I think 13 Reasons Why. And then he actually did his own TV show called Now Apocalypse for Starz that he wrote and directed every episode. So a lot of his energy went towards television in the last decade while we've been trying to get this film made. It's wonderful to kind of have him return to film and the big screen and cinema and kind of, you know, the format where he started.
1: Well, I hope that, I mean, if people will embrace the movie, some people may be put off by the premise. But if you peel it back, for me, Seth, just what you're saying, the relationship between Gen Xers and Gen Zers, it's pretty sad for a boomer like myself to think about young people not being sexually active, but more than that, not even just communicating beyond their screens. And that also I'm taking away from this.

0: movie is what's going on with young people right now.
1: Yeah. I mean, I think it's definitely something that's talked about a lot in the news. It's definitely a topic, you know, I've seen with my family members. But I mean, there's a great scene when Elliot's on the couch with Erica and he's talking about how his generation, you know, COVID and everything else, really has been trying to kind of keep in this comfort zone. Like, it's too dangerous out there. And her whole thing is, you're not supposed to be comfortable. You're supposed to go out and experiment and learn and try. And I feel like that is like going to be hopefully a rallying cry to young people all over that they're, you know, this is their prime and it's okay if something goes wrong. It's okay to make the wrong choice. It's okay to experiment with things that you like or don't like. And that's really for defining how most people kind of figure out who they are, what they are, and what they want to do. And it's about having those experiences. And I mean, really, that's the big message of the movie. It's ultimately wrapped in a fun, farcical, sexy package that also, it has a little tenderness, which, again, I really reacted to in the script. And it's like when we were making it, no one believed me that there'd be like this tenderness in like a Greg Araki movie. But it really is. I mean, it's something that I know Olivia took from her character. You know, she spoke with dominatrixes who told her that actually how much they care for their subs. And, you know, she really brings that in a way that I think ultimately makes it, you know, it's definitely not a traditional love story,
0: No. But
1: I think it's a love story that maybe you haven't seen before, maybe is interesting and it will make you think and will definitely entertain you.
0: Yeah, I agree on all of those levels. For some people, though, you just got to get beyond the initial premise and go with it. And I guarantee that you will laugh. And there, well, won't give anything away. There are a couple of different twists at the end. But it really is the core relationship between those two people, and it's fascinating to me. What was the atmosphere like on set, given it's not explicitly nude, but with the bondage and all that stuff? These actors, particularly the two leads, were very brave.
1: Extremely brave, Dave. I mean, just extremely brave. It is interesting because I've had friends that saw it. I told them about it, and they kind of come back and say, well, it wasn't that explicit. You know, I thought it was, you know, I thought it was like crazy. And it's you know, nothing people have seen rated R movies haven't seen before. But in terms of on set, I mean, it was great. We, you know, the actors were really all super brave, super into it, you know, and I think that because they everyone knew what they were getting into. And then we had a fantastic intimacy coordinator, Yehuda Duenas, who really helped. He was made it very clear everything we were doing, made sure everyone was on the same page. And that really helped create an atmosphere of comfort. I think it made people more open, made people kind of, you know, fall into the roles a little bit more. I mean, look, when we're doing sex scenes, we always have closed sets, keeping personnel to a minimum. But again, the actors, you know, they were game and they were into it and they brought it. And I think that's what makes it really fun to watch on screen.
0: I have a feeling they're into it because this isn't the kind of movie they're going to get offered a lot. You know, this is an opportunity for them to really, as actors, again, people have to see the movie to understand what I'm talking about here. But it's for both of them, particularly kind of roles. But Olivia Wilde, I've seen her in other things, but just wow, wow, wow.
1: She really is just superb. And that's the thing, you know, it's not just another movie. I mean, that was, again, one of my attractions to even make this, is that, you know, there's a lot of movies out there, and all respect to them, but that are maybe follow a little bit more of a cookie cutter process. And this is something different. This is standing up on the table and yelling and being unique and original. And so that's something I'm just so excited. It's getting out to audiences now.
0: Well, I got a couple minutes left here with Seth Kaplan. When you see the big blockbuster movies, The Odyssey, Spider-Man, does that renew your faith that people are willing to come back to the theaters?
1: Yes, but I mean, we also have Obsession in Backrooms.
0: Yeah.
1: I mean, this has been a fantastic summer for box office. I think it shows that there is a passion and an appetite to have the shared experience of watching a movie together. And definitely for some blockbusters, it's a lot of fun. Also for comedies. I think comedies are so much more fun to watch in a theater. I mean, the screenings I've been to of I Want Your Sex, when everyone's laughing, and it just amplifies it all. I think that's true for horror, too. People like to be scared together. I mean, ultimately, the communal experience of being entertained goes back to Greek theater. It's something that's deep in us as human beings that we want to experience. And listen, I love screaming. I love sitting on my couch.

0: I got a great television, but nothing can replicate the feeling of being in a room with a lot of other people and being taken on a journey where your emotions are synced for that 90 to 120 minutes.
1: Well, and it's interesting to me. Last night at the Palm, I figured there might be some women there, but there were several groups of women who came together, and they were the ones laughing the loudest.
0: That's great. I'm so happy. It's a great movie to see with friends. I think you'll have a lot to discuss and talk about. And I'm glad people get it. You know, you never know if the humor is going to land and people are going to be in on it. But it's been so gratifying for the screenings I've gone to hear the audience, you know, roar with laughter.
1: How was the experience at Sundance?
0: Sundance was great. Sundance was really special. You know, this was the last year the festival was in Park City. So I felt really, really grateful to get to go one more time to Park City. You know, Dave, it was interesting because 10 years ago I went with a little film called First Girl I Loved. Yeah. And that was a great experience because this was a film we made for a tiny, teensy tiny budget, no stars in it. And we all stayed in a condo together, you know, and tried to get the word out, you know, and as the week started, no one had heard of our film. And so we were like the little film that could. We were playing in smaller venues. And that was a great experience because ultimately First Girl I Loved went on to win an audience award and was a real success. But it was a little frustrating at times because people didn't know about the movie. We were small. This was the exact opposite. I mean, it was an amazing experience for me as an independent producer because I got to like go with one of the big main titles at the festival. We had a 7 p.m. premiere Friday night at the Eccles Theater. The
1: wow.
0: Eccles is the largest
1: yep.
0: venue, over 1,000 people.
1: Yeah.
0: Everywhere I went, everyone had heard of the movie. You know, we had big stars. We had a lot of support, you know, from our production company. Had a really amazing party afterwards, and ultimately made a significant sale to Magnolia, who's distributing the film. So I got to be honest, I feel so fortunate that I kind of got experiences at both ends of the spectrum. I honestly loved both, and I feel like I kind of got all the questions answered from both sides. So, and again, it was just really special to be in Park City one more time. I'm super positive about how the festival is going to morph into Boulder, Colorado. I think it's actually a really good opportunity for the festival of changes, but there'll always be something about Park City, I think, that was special to those of us that were there.
1: A great town. All right, Seth Kaplan, thank you for joining us again. The movie is I Want Your Sex. It is a comedy. It's a great movie. It's playing exclusively at the Palm. Safe travels, my friend. Thanks for being part of Hometown Radio today.
0: Anytime. Thank you, Dave. Take care.
1: All right, off we go. We've got news and traffic and weather. But first, this break on KVEC.
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4: 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Our thanks again to Seth Kaplan. I Want Your Sex. It's a raunchy, funny comedy playing at the Palm Theater. 92% of Rotten Tomatoes. It's not for everybody, but it's got some serious things to say about art and connecting sexuality. If you'll see it, let me know what you think. 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
5: From ABC News, I'm Stephanie Officer. A mass exodus out of Spokane this weekend as wildfires engulf parts of Washington State. ABC's Alex Stone.
6: As multiple wildfires converge around Washington State's second largest city.
7: We love this house. We raised our kids here and everything is gone.
6: John and Kathy Sherrick were out of town when the fires destroyed their house.
8: Every memory of my children are down there. Every memory of my grandchildren are down there. It's just, right now I just feel empty.
6: More than 700 homes and businesses confirmed destroyed, but authorities fear the number could be far higher.
5: 25 Democratic-led states are suing the Trump administration over the president's latest round of tariffs.
9: President Trump last month imposed a sweeping 10 to 12.5% tariff on nearly all imported goods, invoking a law that allows the president to impose tariffs on countries found to engage in unfair trade practices. The coalition of 25 states asked the New York-based Court of International Trade to block the tariffs, arguing Trump bypassed the legal requirements to justify them. Trump's first round of tariffs under a different law was blocked by the Supreme Court in February, and the Democratic states argue these new tariffs will meet a similar fate. Peter Haralambos, ABC News, New York.
5: Meanwhile, Trump, when asked about the U.S. backing off a threatened strike against Iran today, claimed Tehran has been negotiating, even though they've denied it.
10: They're going on right now. It's an amazing thing. We have a little problem with Iran because we have many talks and we'll say we have or we don't have. You know, we're straight about it. But they deny it. But they're not denying it now. They just put out a statement, not denying it.
5: Maryland Democrats today started advancing legislation for a partisan redistricting, possibly helping the party gain a House seat by 2028. The legislation is expected to be voted on for final passage tomorrow. Voters have to approve the proposed changes to the state constitution before lawmakers can draw up new districts. You're listening to ABC News.
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